0: Coming to you live from Memorial Stadium, it's Sports Nightly. All the Huskers, all the time. 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
1: Infield drawn in, first pitch. This one sent into deep right center field. Takeuchi going back, looks up at the wall. A grand slam! Are you kidding me? Drew Griego, having himself a weekend, punctuates it. The pitch. Bunt's put down in front of the plate. This is a really good bunt. The throw to first gets away. And now coming around third is Stokes. He will score. Nebraska walks off USC. The Huskers win it. The Huskers win it.
2: Good evening and welcome back to Hour 2 of Sports Nightly. I'm Josh Hilkeman. Tonight we're listening to some of the best moments from the Nebraska baseball series against USC from mid-April. In Hour 1 of the show, we heard the highlights of the Huskers' big comeback in the Friday game to win 8-7 in 10 innings. Up next, we'll listen to a couple of innings from the Saturday game, starting with the bottom of the first. NU starter Carson Yasa held the Trojans scoreless in the top of the first, so the Big Red Bats were coming to the plate looking to do some damage. Calling the action are Ben McLaughlin and Nick Handley.
3: Left-handed stick against the righty, Grant Gavel. First pitch home is a changeup of the knees, called strike 0-1. Gavel, a 6-foot, 200-pound sophomore from Rolling Hills Estates, California. He is from infamous Palos Verdes High School. The 0-1 is sprayed off into the netting off to the left. Fastball at 94 for this sophomore. Gavel's last start was a good one against Iowa, as pretty much every USC pitcher was last weekend. 5 innings, 4 hits, 3 runs, struck out 8 Hawkeyes in an SC win. The 0-2 popped back and out of play. 0-2. Nothing and 2 on Moyer. Gavel's pitch, big looping curve, missed just outside. 1-2. Gavel goes from the stretch, kicks and deals. Moyer, good cut, fouled it straight to the netting and just missed it. Not often Moyer swings with cruel intentions like that, but he saw that pitch and just missed it. Still 1-2. Gavel delivers. Moyer hits one hard down the left field line. Fair ball. Over the bag at third. Mack a big turn. He's going to hold on after a turn which resulted in a halfway burst for second, heads back to the bag, and a good start for the Huskers on Gavel. Moyer's already 4th hit of the series. Now Jeter Worthley not catching today. He's occupying the DH spot. First pitch squares the bunt, pulls back, takes a heater at 93, a called strike. Jeter in the game yesterday had a hit in 5 trips, average at 299. The 0-1 squares to bunt, bunts right through it on a slider. Now he's quickly down 0-2. The 0-2, slider kicks away from the catcher. There goes Moyer. It was a slight hesitation from Kadena to find the baseball. Moyer had the play right in front of him, and he takes second.
4: Again, baseball instincts just kick it in there for Mack Moyer. We see it so often with him. You've heard it all by now, but he's a ball player, and that's a... just making a good read.
3: Moyer out at second. The 1-2 pitch. Worthley gets a piece of it. Goes down to a knee. But fouled it back to the backstop. Stays alive at 1-2. Something we should point out with Gavel that maybe wasn't as relevant with Edwards is pitch count. He hasn't thrown 100 pitches yet this year, Gavel. So this might be a guy you want to try to grind away at. 1-2 on Worthley. Here comes the pitch. Shoot him up. He rolls a foul third base side right at the feet of Lance Harvell, but fights it off to stay alive and see one more pitch. 1-2 on Worthley. Here's the pitch. Hit hard into right field. Starting in now, going back to his left is Basir. Mack Moyer is going to try to tag the long throw all the way into third on a hop. Mack Moyer takes third. Good AB from Worthley. A productive out. Gets Moyer 90 feet away as the game's first run. Hit it hard, but right at Basir, who misjudged it right off the bat, but settled under it to make a nice catch. But Huskers gladly take the productive out.
4: Now we continue to bring that up with Jeter. This is why I'm convinced that young man is going to get his first one here at Haymarket Park very shortly. Continues to go that way at the ballpark, especially a day like this where the wind is blowing that way. He has been so effective middle op.
3: Case Sanderson stands in, takes first pitch, fastball up and out, ball one. Sandy right in the thick of things last night as we got late. He led off that ninth inning with the single up the middle. Gavel's 1-0 pitch. Outside again. That was a, looked like a cutter. 2-0 on Sanderson. Here's the pitch. Just a little bit low, the changeup. And he's behind 3-0 to Sandy. Gavel's 3-0 pitch. Right in there, 3-1. Fastball at 93. Didn't exactly take anything off. Sandy taps home plate twice as he steps back in the box. Gavel ready to work on 3-1. Here's the pitch. Sanderson lifts one high into the air off to the left, headed to the concourse. She makes it onto the berm. Another fastball. Sanderson missed it. It's 3-2. Gavel holds. The payoff pitch. Sanderson rips one into the netting above the head of Dylan Carey in the on-deck circle. 3-2. One out in the Husker first. Gavel ready in the pitch. Hart sharply hit to second on one hop. Covarrubias picks it up, throws to first, but scoring on the play is Mack Moyer. Sanderson drives in RBI number 32, and the Huskers have the game's first run. It's 1-0. Now Dylan Carey with two outs and nobody on. First pitch. Fastball rides in at 92, ball one. DC in the middle of things last night, 2-for-5. Scored a pair of runs, including the tying run in the bottom of the ninth. The 1-0. Carey swings and lifts a high fly ball to right field. At home run distance, but twists well foul. Maybe not quite enough to get out of here, but it was challenging the wall and got out of play. It's 1-1. Full side shift from the Trojan infield. The 1-1 pitch. Carey way late on that fastball, 1-2. Carey chokes up a little bit, protecting the batter's box with 2. The pitch, slider away, good take, 2-2. Well, you've even got fans on the railing above the Trojan bullpen. It is legitimately standing room only here at the yard. Gavel's 2-2 pitch. Good take from Carey on a slider just off. Full count. Huskers will work 25 pitches at least here in the first inning of Grant Gavel. The 3-2 pitch to Carey. Sharply hit. In fact, it's a blooper out to left field. That's going to drop down for a base hit. Carey continues the inning. I was fooled off the bat. That really got in on the hands of DC, but he fists it over the head of the shortstop in front of Lamb. And the inning continues for Jeff Buck.
4: That's where we want to give our buddy down in the dugout, Garrett Plumlee. That's a Garrett Plumlee single right there. That's strength. That's working with these guys and building up that strength. That's exactly what Dylan Carey was able to do, just muscle that thing out there to left field after a pitch really tough to handle.
3: Here's Jeff Buck, average up to 333 after his big night last night. First pitch slider catches a piece at the knees. That is a pitcher's pitch right there. 0-1. The 0-1 pitch inside. It was a changeup, 1-1. Boy, the Huskers are just grinding away at Grant Gavel, who's going to grab the rosin bag. Nearing 30 pitches here in the bottom of the first. One ball, 1 on Buck. Here it is. Chet swings and loops one down the right field line, twisting foul, and it's going to one hop, make its way onto the berm. Now it's 1-2 on Jet. Pull shift, put on Buck. Wide open right side with 2. Gavel collects, picks over to first. Carey again back safely. 1-0 Huskers on the RBI ground out from Case Sanderson. He peeks over the shoulder at Carey. Now comes set at his letters. Here's the pitch. Buck chops one. Sharply foul, third base side on the ground. 1-2, there goes Carey. Buck swings and loops one into right center field, and that will drop down for a hit. And bobbled by the center fielder. Carey getting the windmill. Buck trying for second. Carey's going to score. And it's a 2-0 Husker lead. Stickney had a little trouble with it, getting over to it. It popped up on him, kicked away for a moment. Buck with his third double of the series drives in Carey, who was off with a pitch, and it's a two spot in the first.
4: That's just doing something with two strikes.
3: Grigo will try to keep it moving here with two outs. Another run out of scoring position. Drew batting 296. Gavel comes set. Here's the pitch. Looped into right center field. That's going to drop for a hit. Buck around third. Grigo an extra base hit. Grigo to second. He will stop there with an RBI stand-up double. Back-to-back run scoring doubles in the first, and it's a 3-0 Cornhusker lead. Nebraska wasting no time getting after the sophomore right-hander Grant Gavel. Overbeek trying to keep it moving. First pitch, lying sharply into the netting above Rhett Stokes. Overbeek popped the top on this Husker offense for the series last night with a towering three-run homer to right center. Huskers have played it 3-on-4 hits. Gavel comes set. The 0-1. Overbeek hits one sharply. That's a base hit into right field. Grigo around third. And that's another run-scoring hit for the Huskers with two outs on Grant Gavel. An RBI single from Overbeek, and it's 4-0 Nebraska.
4: Man, this is the identity. This is the identity of the 2026 Nebraska baseball team. You get that two out, you're thinking, okay, now we can breathe a little easier. They get a base runner on, and then all of a sudden, they continue to just give you that death by a thousand cut approach.
3: Stokes trying to keep it moving. Here's a pitch. Over with a fastball, 0-1. Stokes' 0-1 pitch. Down, ball one. Gavel nearing 40 pitches in the bottom of the first. Huskers have scored four times on five hits against Grant Gavel. Already the most runs he's allowed in a start all year. The pitch. Tied him up. Swing and a miss, 1-2. He has not allowed more than four runs in an outing all season. And the Huskers have got him for four here in the first. The 1-2 pitch to Stokes. Stokes goes to right field, starting back, and now underneath of it, there's Basir to make the catch. But what a job from the Husker offense, treating this capacity, standing room only crowd to four runs on five hits, no errors. They strand one after one.
2: Another big inning for the Big Red in the series, jumping out to a 4-0 advantage. We'll continue listening back to the highlights of Nebraska baseball versus USC when this best of edition of Sports Nightly returns after the break.
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4: So Nebraska was on the cusp of their sixth 10-run rule job back at the top of the seventh before USC able to get two runs, keep things alive. The 1-1 pitch, way outside with a slider, 2-1. This is away with a slider again. It's now 3-1 here on Jet Buck. Three balls, one strike to the leadoff man of the inning. Here's the pitch, way outside, skips in front of the plate. And so Jet Buck will lead things off with a free pass. That'll bring up Drew Grigo, and what a day he has had. Three hits, a double, RBI double, had a solo blast to left field in the third, and then a two RBI single.
3: He's a triple shy, Nick.
4: Yep. First offering from Chabot. Took a rip at that. Slider works away from the right-hand hitting Drew Grigo. Nothing in one. He's another guy that, well, he gets his cuts in. Breaking ball in there for strike two. So nothing in two here on Grigo. Nobody out, one on here for the Huskers in the bottom of the seventh. Nebraska leading 10-2. The 0-2 pitch, upstairs, 1-2. Trying to keep USC in this game. This one high and outside, now 2-2. I should say in this game and trying to eliminate an early afternoon. Chabot offers the 2-2. Swing and a miss. Solid-looking cutter there. Got it by Drew Grigo. The first time Grigo has been retired on the afternoon. Here's Joshua Overbeek. Had a three-run homer last night that really brought Nebraska back from what was seemingly going to be a tough night for the Huskers And that really kick-started everything in the late-inning heroics for the Big Red, winning that thing in the 10th. Upstairs, the fastball, 1-0. Left-handed hitting against the righty. Breaking ball, stays up, 2-0. Beaker 264 now on the season. Here's the 2-0. Breaking ball, called strike on the outside corner, 2-1. Jet Buck with a pretty modest lead over there at first. 2-1 pitch. Slow breaking ball misses out. 3-1. So Henry Chabot now going to have to battle back. We'll see if Overby can get something to drive. He went to deep right center field last night with that three-run homer. Quick throw back over to first. Buck underneath the tag. So you look at between the swings that Grigo puts on and then Overbeek. Again, they do not cheat themselves. 3-1 pitch. Swing and a miss. Got aggressive on the breaking balls. That thing was buried. Swung at ball four. Now it's 3-2. You can tell Overbeek's looking to get into one. Brett Stokes waiting on deck. And Stokes looking for his first hit of the afternoon. Overbeek going to have to battle here. Buck leads away from first. The pitch. Foul over to the USC dugout. We'll do it again. Payoff pitch. This one is hit, hammered into right center field. Sending stick me back to the wall. Makes the catch right on the warning track to deep right center. Almost the identical spot he went last night. Just not enough. 380. Needed about 10 more feet. And Nebraska would have walked off USC. Comes up short. There's two away. And it'll be up to Rhett Stokes to keep the inning alive here for Nebraska. Hitting 357 on the season. First offering. Lays off a fastball. Stays outside. 1-0. Stokes with 30 hits on the year. He's driven in 14. Five doubles and two round trippers. Including one here. There's a breaking ball in there for strike one. One ball, one strike, two away, runner at first. The pitch. This one poked foul off to the right out of play, now 1-2. Huskers wasted no time in this game, getting four runs in the first. Then it was three in the third. They added two in the fifth and got one in the sixth before USC got a pair of runs in the top of the frame. Here's the 1-2 pitch. Breaking ball just stayed out, 2-2. Brett Stokes. We talked about how valuable he has been defensively. Can play third, can play second, can play short even if need be. But what he's done offensively this year has been so impressive. Lays off a fastball upstairs. They'll peel down to first. And they'll say he did check his swing. Now 3-2. With two outs, Jet Buck will get a head start over there at first. Henry Chabot going to have to offer something here to the plate. He leans in, comes, set the letters. The payoff pitch. That's fouled back to the screen. We'll do it again. 3-2 again. Stays up. So Rhett Stokes will trot over to first. Jet Buck over to second. And that'll bring up Trey Fikes.
3: The Huskers just continue to churn good at bats. Another good one there from Rhett. Let's see if Fikes can get in the hit column here.
4: Studying for an exam over there? You're doing some research over there.
3: I'm watching you flipping through
4: the...
3: When my mind gets working, there's really nothing that can stop it, and that's usually a problem.
4: You've got the history book over there. Breaking ball catches the outside corner. Nothing and one here at Trey Fikes. Fikes 0 for 3 today, but he had that hard-hit ground ball. One of the better defensive plays that we've seen this weekend. It was from Velasquez, the shortstop, who robbed Fikes of a single. The 0-1 pitch. This one popped up in the left field, playable for Kadena coming in. That's going to drop in there. They can't get to it. And now here comes the 10th run. Stokes scores. Nebraska walks off USC with a 10-run rule on a bloop shot from Trey Fikes. As Buck and Stokes touch home plate. Now Fikes will sprint out to center field, being chased by the entire team. How about that? Nebraska in convincing fashion. Beats USC 12-2. They walk them off for the second straight day. And the Huskers get win number 30.
2: The Huskers take the series with the run rule victory. 12-2, the final in seven innings. We have one more game to go, though, as we listen back to the Nebraska-USC baseball series. And we'll jump ahead into that Sunday matchup when we come right back.
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2: Josh Hill coming back with you on the Huskers Radio Network. Tonight on Sports Nightly, we've been replaying some of the best moments from the Nebraska-USC baseball series, and so far we've made it through the first two games. In the Friday matchup, NU came back from five runs behind to win on a walk-off in the 10th. And in Game 2, the Huskers run ruled the Trojans 12-2 in seven innings. Now we jump into Sunday's contest, which was a wild one. We're going to skip ahead to the sixth inning with Nebraska leading USC 9-6. Still a tight game, and the Big Red looking for some insurance runs. On the call, here are Ben McLaughlin and Nick Handley.
4: Case Anderson will lead it off here in the bottom of the sixth, 3-4-5 for the Huskers. Sandy with an RBI double back in the first. He's 1-for-2 on the afternoon. The Looks at a slider outside. Lefty-lefty matchup with Sax Mattson now in his second work of relief. Mattson again, who threw Friday night. He was the last man on the mound. The Mac Moyer bunt that scored Rhett Stokes. There's a breaking ball right down the middle, 1-1. Fastball outside corner called strike two. Case with 5 hits in the series, including a home run and a double. He has driven in 4 on the weekend. Has to battle here down 1-2. Mattson out of the stretch, the 1-2 pitch. Laid off a fastball on the outside. 2-2. Trying to extend this at bat here. 2-2 pitch coming. Lays off another fastball on the outer half. Boy, Sax Mattson wanted that. And what do you know? Case Anderson down in the count. Battles all the way back to work a full count. Something he has done often this season. Mattson a little frustrated at a step off the mound. Now back on it. Comes set of the letters. The payoff pitch. It's pop foul off to the left. We'll do it again. It's going to reach the upper deck. Actually, the roof. 3-2 coming again. Laid off a pitch. Draws the walk. Tried to get the fastball out away from Sanderson and misses. So the second straight walk for Case Sanderson, setting up Nebraska here in the home half of the sixth. Dylan Carey, 2-for-3 on the afternoon. RBI double in the first, solo shot in the third, and flew out to center back of the fourth. Carey will get his first look at Sax Mattson. Pull side shift on the left side put on for Dylan Carey. First pitch shows bunt, and bunts over top for a strike. Mattson checks Sanderson, the 0-1 pitch. Breaking ball missed inside. Carey 383 now on the season. This one is reached out into right center field. Softly hit. That's going to get Sanderson rounding second, heading to third. He'll get there easily. And now runners at the corners. Nebraska set up again here in the bottom of the sixth. It was a ball that Carey had to reach on the outer half of the plate just to kind of spray that, shoot it out to right center field. Just 75 off the bat, but the soft liner allowing Case Sanderson to advance from first to third easily. So now Jet Buck can get in on the fun here in a 3-hit game for the second straight day for Dylan Carey. Here's Jet Buck, 0-for-3, looking for his first hit. Mattson offers first pitch outside with a fastball. Jet Buck, another Husker hitter, hitting well over 300, down at 329. 50 hits in the senior season. The Washburn transfer, played in the MIAA, Kansas City native. Carey with an open bag, leading away from first. Sanderson from third, nobody out. The 1-0. This one's popped up in a right field, working its way foul and out of play, and it will be out of play. One ball, one strike here on Jet Buck. Jet Buck wants to see something to drive. It's 1-1, and now here comes Andy Stankiewicz, and he will make the call to the bullpen.
3: Another new pitcher for USC. This time it's right-handed throwing Chase Harrell. Second time we've seen him in as many days. 15th appearance. He's got a 3-3 record in ERA at 5.03.
4: So Jet Buck will step back in with a 1-1 count. As Chase Harrell try to get the first out for USC of the inning. This one poked foul off to the right, out of play. So now 1-2. Runners at the corners. The 1-2 pitch. Hit him. Oh, my goodness. Got him in the helmet. Jet Buck is quickly picks his helmet up. Sprints down to first. He is fine. 90 miles an hour, and that got all helmet. So now it's bases loaded for Drew Griego. Why not? Griego, who has had quite the weekend. He's 1-for-3 today, 5 hits against the Trojans, including 2 doubles and a home run. Infield drawn in, first pitch. This one sent into deep right center field. Takeuchi going back, looks up at the wall, a grand slam! Are you kidding me? Oh, he ain't a freshman. Drew Griego, having himself a weekend, punctuates it with a full bag blast out to deep right center field, and Nebraska has opened it up 13-6. Big Red, and listen to the crowd.
1: Wow, Nick Hanley. How about a 9 RBI weekend for the kid? And this team is just relentless right now.
4: Here's Joshua Overbeek. First pitch, fastball up. Oop, got a call strike. Elevated fastball at the letters, got the call. My goodness. This one sprayed foul the other way, just creeps over the netting to the upper tank. That was an interesting ricochet. Nothing in two.
3: I mean, the caliber of baseball this team is playing right now, there is zero reason why we're not back here after the Big Ten tournament.
4: And the confidence continues to grow in that dugout, especially this ballpark. There's a little fisted foul ball down the third baseline. We'll do it again at nothing and two here on Joshua Overbeek. You cannot say enough, and it's guys like Drew Grigo that are still getting their footing in college baseball, just come up in big moment after big moment. It's just all throughout this lineup. The 0-2. Overbeek sprays it back again, having himself an AB here. And you think of Joshua Overbeek on a day that he's had two base on balls and a ground ball 0-for-1, but he was the guy that really get this offense that set the tone for the rest of the weekend going late in the game on Friday with the 3-run homer. Here's the 0-2. Ground ball over to first. Gloved over by Lopez. He's going to step on it himself. There's the first out of the bottom of the sixth. Brett Stokes will hit 1-for-3 on the afternoon. Slider misses way outside. Stokes has scored twice. He's reached base twice. Reached on an error back of the fourth. Brett's average, a solid 356 on the year. The 1-0 cues that foul off the end of the bat down the first base side. I mean, at times, Ben, watching this team against this team, this USC team, you're almost left speechless.
3: I think they are. I think they're utterly shell-shocked.
4: 1-1 pitch. That's shot out to right field, though. Going to go foul and out of play just beyond the right field berm. But, yeah.
3: I mean, you could tell they were a little snake bit at the beginning of the game yesterday, and rightfully so. But today, they landed a haymaker against Nebraska early. And Nebraska has just been merciless offensively.
4: Yeah, you got to think that they withstood that 2-run inning that Nebraska had in the bottom half of the first. They put a 4-spot up outside with a breaking ball. Counts even now 2-2. You're thinking, okay, they had the response that they hadn't had really all year or all weekend. And then what does Nebraska do? They put up a 4-spot later in the game. And another 4-spot here in the sixth. Outside of the fastball, now it's run full here on Rhett Stokes. And we had a chance to see Oregon last weekend a little bit more up close and personal, considering where we were broadcasting from. This USC staff is, I mean, they're as good as far as stuff that they have as advertised. That's way outside, and that will give Rhett Stokes another trip on the base path. Bunt showed, bunt over Trey Fikes, misses it now. Quick snap, throw back over to first, nothing doing. Breaking ball off the plate, 1-1 here on Trey Fikes.
3: Yeah, I mean, this is a national statement, what Nebraska's done. Just look at the comments and articles written over the first 2 days of results. And to come out and play the way that you have so far today.
4: This one, driven into deep center field, sending Takeuchi back towards the warning track. He will not be able to make the catch. It bounces over the wall. This will be a ground rule double. Trey Fikes. With some thump in the barrel. Brett Stokes will have to go back to third. That's actually a break for USC. Stokes would have scored easily if that ball doesn't hop over into the shrubbery off the bounce off the warning track.
3: Trey Fikes into the extra base hit column this weekend with a double.
4: There you go. Second double of the season for Trey Fikes. Had one against Penn State as well. And this looks like it will do it for Harrell. He's been greeted rudely into this game by the Nebraska offense. Trey Fikes, 9-hole hitter, sends it 386 feet. Almost got it out of here.
3: Ben Cushnie, the new pitcher for USC, pitching for the 10th time. No record, ERA of 1.54.
4: Huskers lead it by 7. Infield drawn in. Mac Moyer with a two-hit day. Single back in the second. Three-run homer in the fourth. Softly lined out to Carpentier over third, his last at bat. In a drawn-in infield situation, the pitch. There's a little tapper right in front of the mound. Runner going to the plate. Under the tag. No, the ball gets loose anyway. Didn't matter. Stokes was under the tag. Would have scored. As Tejeda tried to apply the tag, it came out of the mitt. And so another bunt this weekend for Mac Moyer that has led to a run for Nebraska. This one a little less anticlimactic than what it was on Friday.
3: And of the swinging variety.
4: Yes. But I'm going to call that a bunt.
3: We digress.
4: That does advance. Trey Fikes over to third. So runners still at the corners. Here's Jeter Worthley. Fikes leading away from third. Bunt put down, and it's going to drop in there right in front of the second baseman. Run, one run will score with Fikes. They just get Worthley in time. But that was more of a soft liner as opposed to a typical bunt you're going to see on the right side of the infield. And actually, a pretty good play there by Covarrubias. He had Mac Moyer right in the line of where he was trying to field a short hop and get the speedy Worthley. And here's Case Sanderson. So the Huskers will bat around. Sanderson got this inning led off with a walk. He came around and scored. First pitch to Sandy. Breaking ball on the outside corner.
3: I mean, this is, it's hard to describe what we're seeing right now. 12 runs in the last three innings. 13 in the last four. Scored in every inning but one.
4: Huskers doing all of this with three hits. This one tapped foul on the first baseline. Nothing in two with two outs. Runner at second here for the Huskers. The bottom of the sixth. Nebraska leading 15-6 now here in the bottom. The 0-2. Ground ball hit over to second. Playable for Covarrubias. Gets it on one hop over to first. And that will retire the side.
2: Huge inning for Nebraska there. Six runs, all but putting this one out of reach. We'll have the conclusion of this game and the series between the Huskers and Trojans, and we'll wrap up the show right after this.
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2: 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Tonight on Sports Nightly, we've been listening back to Nebraska baseball series with USC. In hour one, we heard the Huskers' exciting comeback win in 10 innings, and earlier this hour, we played some of the big moments from the Saturday run rule victory. Last segment, we listened to the six-run, sixth inning by the Big Red in the Sunday matchup. And to close out the show, we'll skip ahead to the eighth. NU up big, 15-6, needing just one run to pick up a second straight run rule win. One more time here at Ben McLaughlin and Nick Handley.
3: Fikes has been busy today. Takes a first pitch fastball in her third 0-1. Trey's 2-for-3. Has a big sack bunt, a double, and he scored twice. Fawcett sends it in. Fikes swings and hits a dribbler back to the pitcher. On one hop, Fawcett throws a strike to first. And there's the first out. Now Mac Moyer, 2 out of 5. He really had the first backbreaker for SC. That came in the fourth, a 3-run home run. That put Nebraska ahead. It was only a 2-run lead, but it was a backbreaker in a sense that SC had their biggest lead since Friday quickly erased. First pitch, Moyer takes way outside, ball one.
4: It was one of many moments with this offense that you were just kind of stunned and in awe. And it gave Nebraska a 6-5 lead.
3: A 1-0 pitch. Breaker way outside, 2-0. Moyer still hovering right around 400. He's at 396 with the average. Scoreboard's a little ambitious. Fawcett comes to the belt in the pitch. That's a strike. At the knees, 2-1. Moyer cranked his third home run of the year. He's now homered in back-to-back weekends. Got one out against Oregon, Eugene last week. The 2-1, sharply hit grounder foul, third base side. Ricochets away from the berm. 2-2 on Moyer. The pitch hit him. He's acting like it did. That's not a very good sell job by Moyer.
4: Going to have him come back. Well, he's kind of limping.
3: He's limping around.
4: Yeah.
3: Somebody yells, "What's going on here?" And I hear the umpire say, "You want a challenge or not?"
4: Here comes Will Bolt. If that got fabric, it didn't get bone.
3: It's inevitable that one of the two of us is going to ask him about it.
4: Yes.
3: And it's almost worth recording his answer.
4: Yes. It'll be just a must-listen-to back and forth. Really a one-way conversation. We'll get the explanation.
3: Look at SC. They couldn't be more annoyed. You got two guys on a knee, third baseman's hands on hips.
4: Yep.
3: Look at the center fielder. He's thinking about the post-game meal.
4: Yep. All right. Here's our answer.
3: Okay. He wins it.
4: Got his sock.
3: The limp is magically gone.
4: Oh, wow, yeah. He looks to be okay. Thank goodness. Boy, did he wear that one.
3: Credit Moyer for sacrificing his body on that one.
4: Wow. Attaboy, Mac.
3: Now Max Butenbach. First look at Max this weekend. He'll pinch hit for Worthley. Good day for Jeter. Butte back at 190 on the year. Knowing Max, I think he's got one thought in his mind right now.
4: He sees the train coming, too.
3: Fawcett, ready to go. First pitch kicks away from the catcher. Moyer's going to, no problem, take second on that damaged wheel.
4: Just hold my breath there for a moment. Thank goodness, he looks to be okay.
3: We kid. And the 16th and game-winning run is now in scoring position. Fawcett holds at the belt. The pitch. Butenbach's big cut and a miss. 1-1. Yeah, pretty much swung how we thought. Aiming for the windshields in right field. One ball, one strike on Butenbach. Here's the pitch. In the dirt. 2-1. 15-6, Nebraska. Fawcett has the sign. Set at the letters. And the 2-1. Rutenbach rolls one foul, first base side, right by the feet of Coach Sirianni. Count now 2-2.
4: You think about this, Ben, after the amount of baseball Nebraska now played, 39 games. If they can pull this off this inning with a 10-run rule, it'd be their eighth of the season.
3: Wow.
4: That's up there.
3: Butenbach steps back in. Two balls, two strikes. One out. Here's the pitch. Way outside. 3-2. Case Sanderson hanging out in the on-deck circle. Count has filled up on Butenbach. Fawcett to the letters. Here's the 3-2. Just missed outside. Butenbach draws a walk. And that'll get Sanderson to the plate.
4: Well, barring a ground ball, you're going to have to, if you're USC and keep this game alive, you're going to have to deal with Sanderson and Carey. If you get through Sanderson, you got DC.
3: He only has four hits today.
4: Yeah.
3: First pitch to Sanderson. Case takes a strike at the knees, 0-1. Moyer's the run that matters. He's at second. No balls and a strike on Sandy. Fawcett holds at the letters, the pitch. Sanderson fouls one straight to the screen. He's quickly down 0-2. Sandy digs in, 352 with the average. Fawcett to the letters and the pitch. Breaking ball outside, 1-2.

0: Michigan. The final today, Nebraska 16, USC 6. And a statement made from the Big Red here at Hawksfield.
1: What a series. A statement made by the Huskers sweeping USC right out of Lincoln. And for the first time in 11 seasons, NU swept a ranked conference opponent. We hope you enjoyed listening back to some of the best moments from that series. Thanks for joining us on tonight's show. I'm Josh Hilkman. Please join us next time for more Sports Nightly. Have a great night.

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Fuel at number 486 on the 94 Rock Memorial 500, and I'm Casey Kasem. At number 485, a band that started out calling themselves Richard and the Rabbits, then Captain Swing, before finally settling on The Cars.

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The Doobies at number 480 on the 94 Rock Memorial 500. 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

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At number 478 on the 94 Rock Memorial 500. 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We're staying in the 90s with The Offspring at number 477.

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David Bowie at number 464 on the 94 Rock Memorial 500, and I'm Casey Kasem. At number 463, one of the shortest songs ever from a band normally known for 20-minute long opuses that would often take up the entire side of an album, it's Rush, and Closer to the Heart.

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4: 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This is the T-800. We have terminated the commercials here on 94 Rock. 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

59 on the 94 Rock Memorial 500. Hey, it's Dick Clark, and hard to believe this band has only two living members left. Rest in peace to the rest of the Cars. At number 458, Shake It Up.

0: your home of the Huskers, 94 Rock. Nebraska Cornhuskers baseball is on the air.
1: One ball, one strike. The Husker center fielder, leadoff hitter. This pitch is crushed to right. Sutherland to the track, to the wall. Jack Moyer just hit it off the scoreboard. A two-run bomb to right.
2: This is smacked into left center field, sending Richter back to the track. This ball is gone. A two-run shot for Case Sanderson. 434 feet.
0: Nebraska Cornhuskers baseball is brought to you locally by
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1: Here's the 0-1. Carey swings and rips one past the third baseman down the line. Moyer's going to score. Worthley headed to third. Carey will stop at first. And Nebraska has come all the way back to tie it at six apiece here in the top of the ninth. Unger to the belt. Here's the 2-2. Driven into the gap in right center. Moyer tracks it down. Makes a running catch into the gap in right center. Jay Sean Unger slams the door and says goodnight to the Gophers. It's a six-run top of the ninth, and the Huskers have taken this series on the road, beating Minnesota a final of 7-6.
0: Now let's head to the booth. Standing by to call today's action, here's Ben McLaughlin and Nick Hanley.
4: Play ball. Postseason baseball for the 2026 Cornhuskers is finally upon us. It's going to be 6 hours later than scheduled here at the Chuck as Nebraska and Michigan get ready to go toe-to-toe in the Big Ten quarterfinals. Good almost midnight to you from downtown Omaha, Charles Schwab Field. Ben McLaughlin joined by my broadcast partner, Nick Hanley. 10:20 was the hard stop for this game to happen. Camden's telling us it was 10:19. 37, 47, somewhere in that neighborhood. We were under 20 seconds from the drop-dead time of this game happening here tonight. And what was a pro-Purdue crowd for essentially the entire game turned quickly into the bottom of the ninth to a pro-UCLA crowd. And we will have baseball here tonight. These guys have been waiting in the hotel a long time. And I think they're just excited to be out here playing ball, regardless of when the start time is going to be.
5: It's always interesting, too, Ben, when you have that dynamic of Michigan has at least played some games here leading up to this one. So that wait's not nearly as agonizing as I'm sure it was for Nebraska. They wanted to get this game on, and for various reasons. You want to begin that postseason charge, but also you didn't want to give Michigan the luxury of having a full day rest where they might be able to change their pitching plan if we were to play this thing tomorrow morning. So we are playing at the absolute last moment that you could play a baseball game here in the Big Ten Conference. But if that crowd towards the end of that Purdue-UCLA wild finish is any indication of what we'll have, maybe not the same amount of bodies we would have had at 5 p.m., but I think they're going to make up for it with the volume that they will bring here to Charles Schwab Field.
4: I'm a little worried about the stamina of the crowd. How long can they sustain that energy?
5: Caffeinated or beverage of choice.
4: That's
5: right
4: what
5: now,
4: I'm
5: right?
4: saying is yep. that, you know, if that's the route you go, there's a tipping point, and I hope that tipping point is into the wee hours of the morning. But in all seriousness, Nick, this is a Michigan team fighting for their season. They are one of the eight teams most firmly on the bubble in the entire country, and they need a win tonight over a top 10 RPI team in Nebraska to really make themselves a more attractive pick for the selection committee here in about 48 hours from now. But when you look at this Michigan team and their route here, right, a little bit of a weird one against Ohio State, three runs on just two hits, both by Noah Miller. At this point, they don't care how it looks. They're just trying everything they can to extend their season by a day.
5: Yeah, as you pointed out, I mean, everything that we've kind of seen this Nebraska team experience in different ways to get those victories, Michigan has done that this week, being able to showcase the offense against Rutgers, but then winning a defensive battle yesterday to kind of bookend that pool play, that bracket double elimination play to get here to the quarterfinals. And look, Nebraska, no stranger with this Michigan team. And we saw two tightly contested games out in Ann Arbor. It was the Friday night game that Michigan won that defensive battle. But then it was a Sunday game in that rubber match series. We remember that thing was very tight, and it was looking very similar to that Friday night game before Nebraska was able to open things up there towards the end of that game and put a little bit of distance between them and the Wolverines to shut them down in the bottom of the ninth. So obviously there's a lot of respect from this Nebraska team to what Michigan can bring. And you're right, anytime you're facing a desperate team with that sense of urgency, understanding that a win against Nebraska could really improve their resume, Purdue was hoping that they were going to experience the same thing against UCLA, and they had that opportunity there late in the game before they fall to the Bruins. So much like what Purdue was unable to accomplish, Michigan is looking to accomplish that tonight against one of the best teams in the Big Ten.
4: Depending on your carpenter skills, the head of the nail should be good enough to host a regional. But my carpenter skills would say, yeah, it's good. I'm moving on. But the perfectionist out there would say that nail needs one more swing and hammer that thing flush down to get Nebraska a regional host. So there's a fair amount in front of Nebraska tonight here of what's left to play for as well, because I know some people are asking that question.
5: No question. And, Ben, the thing about
4: How about
5: this,
4: that metaphor at 10:36 p.m.?
5: It was great. I mean, your caffeine level is probably just perfect right now. But you think about what this team is looking to do beyond just the Big Ten tournament. I mean, first and foremost, there's pride here. Nebraska wants that three-peat of the Big Ten tournament. They've been dogpiling on this mound the last 2 years. But also, they know they're going to the postseason, and I would agree with you. There is a strong likelihood that they're going to be in Lincoln, regardless of what happens tonight. But you want to make sure you're going into that tournament feeling good, playing solid baseball, and having that lengthy layoff. Last time Nebraska played a college baseball game was more than a week ago. When you think about that Saturday finale, what you typically have in that series ending on a Sunday. So this is a little bit of a wider gap than what you're used to compared to the regular season. So is there going to be some rust with Nebraska early on? We talked to Will Bolt, and he mentioned that this team needed that time off to get off their feet a little bit, get some work in, fine-tune some stuff. You want to see that show up early in this game, because we know with this crowd and the way that Nebraska has a tendency of getting on teams early, that crowd only becomes a bigger factor, and Nebraska's momentum and what they do on the field becomes that much more important.
4: Nebraska, Michigan, Big Ten quarterfinal, the first quarterfinal matchup, 11 o'clock start here at the Chuck in Omaha. It's the Huskers and Wolverines, round four, and we will be back with the head coach. Nebraska head coach Will Bolt joins us after this break on the Huskers Radio Network.
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10: Welcome back to Omaha. Tonight, Nebraska, Michigan. Finally getting ready for the opener of the tournament for Nebraska. Welcoming head coach Will Bolt. Well, welcome to postseason baseball. Day like today. Supposed to play almost 10 hours ago, I guess. How did the Huskers handle today?
11: Well, we got up and did our normal routine in the morning. And, you know, we had obviously had some extra downtime to watch some baseball from some other conference tournaments. And guys got kind of out and about in the town, had lunch, and then had dinner. So, yeah, there's not only so much you can do, and we can't control what happened here earlier today. So, you know, our mindsets, we're going to be ready to rock tonight.
10: Yeah, you and I have talked basically the last week in preparation for this. Of course, move up a day with the series with Minnesota in preparation for things like this. You guys aren't playing now until late on the night on a Friday. How did you kind of manage the quote-unquote time off in preparation for the tournament?
11: Yeah, I mean, we certainly took a couple of days like we did after, you know, finals week, which was a good reset for the guys. Long bus ride home, got home early Sunday morning, and took Sunday and Monday off, and then got back at it. You know, we had a few really good days of practice. I mean, obviously the guys are really fired up about the position we put ourselves in, a chance to defend our title for the third straight time. So we had great practices this week, one on turf on Tuesday and two over at our ballpark. And, you know, like I said, we came down, you know, Thursday and you know, we were ready to get after it today.
10: Now that the postseason's finally here, I mean, we always say nameless, faceless opponent, but there is something different about being at a ballpark like this and an environment like this. You do have quite a bit of experience, but some guys that are going to be tasting this for the first time. How do you get them ready knowing what's in front of them, you know, especially with going to be a juiced up crowd tonight?
11: Yeah, I think the key is just, again, you don't really change a whole lot from how you've done it all year. You know, we've played in some front of some really big crowds. Some of our best games have been in front of our, you know, rowdy home crowd. And, you know, we played in front of 10,000 here, you know, not even 2 weeks ago against Creighton. So, you know, we've played well in those situations. And, again, just like any other tournament, you want to be the aggressor. So coming out and setting the tone in the first inning can go a long way. And, you know, it doesn't tell you everything, but it does give you a good indication of, you know, how the game might be dictated.
10: We got more with Coach coming up next on the Huskers Radio Network.
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10: Huskers and Wolverines in the Big Ten tournament. Welcome back in, Coach Will Bolt. It's been a little while since we've seen Michigan. What's changed from what you've seen with them on tape and on film, and when you start looking at their numbers and, you know, how much are you able to take from that series when we played them in Ann Arbor?
11: Yeah, I mean, we had a backdoor the series win. Obviously, it was a hard-fought game on that Friday night, 2-1 game, I believe. And then, you know, we came back and responded well. And, you know, it's a long time ago. I mean, that was early in conference for both teams. And, you know, they've had some guys that have gotten hot and cold since then, as have we. And, you know, but we've been a pretty consistent team all year, like I said. They've had some guys emerge specifically in this tournament. I mean, two complete games is pretty much unheard of from one pitching staff. So they saved some bullets there with their arms. We'll see an arm today that's had four starts for them, but has primarily been a bullpen guy. I would imagine it will be all hands on deck for them as they're fighting for their lives.
10: Yeah, I was going to say, this is another team, just like Minnesota was, that their season's on the line. They're trying to leave nothing to chance, being right on that bubble line. You know you're going to see their best shot, but also it's going to be a lot of baseball that they've played in a short amount of time. When you kind of think about what challenges is coming, how do you get your guys to meet that level? And I know you're pretty confident they're going to be able to do that.
11: Yeah, you don't really look at necessarily, well, you don't look at what your opponent has had to do, or, you know, necessarily you prep for the pitcher you know you're going to face. You prep for the team you're going to face in terms of their lineup. But other than that, again, it's just us going out and playing our game. And, you know, we're going to be well rested, and, you know, we're going to have Yaza, you know, on the mound, the guy that we're excited to get the ball to. And we'll do whatever we got to do to win the game tonight.
10: What do you see from their starter? What are you expecting in terms of stuff? What do you have to do tonight offensively?
11: Yeah, he's kind of a guy that wants to get you to chase down a little bit. It's not an elite fastball in terms of velocity. He's kind of got a short arm action, so the ball might get on the hitters a little bit quicker than the velocity says, but he wants you to chase down. Kind of sink the ball, sinker, cutter, slider, changeup guy, occasional curveball. So kind of a steady mix in there. But again, just like anybody else, if we can live in the big part of the yard in this field flat, then we can have some success.
10: Speaking of success, Carson certainly had that last time he faced these guys. What can he replicate from that outing to tonight?
11: Yeah, I mean, he really commanded the off speed, you know, very, very well that day. And you know, gave them, you know, no hope basically from the first inning on, because he was attacking the strike zone. And, you know, it's just same thing today. I mean, we got to have command of that slider, makes that fastball look a little bit, and, you know, pitching under the lights too tonight, maybe a little bit different animal for them as well to have to pick up the spin on his stuff.
10: All right, what's our lineup looking like tonight?
11: Yeah, Moyer's in center. We're going to DH Worthley in this one. He's hitting in the two-hole. Carey's at short. Sanderson is at first. Grigo's in right. Larry Fikes is going to hit sixth and catch. Overbeek's at third. Jet Buck will be in left field. And Stokes is at second.
10: Thanks, Coach, good luck.
11: Thank you.
10: Coach Bolt here with us pregame. We've got more coming up. This is Big Red.
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2: Kyle Crooks back inside our Acres Broadcast Center as we get you set for a late night in the Big Ten Tournament quarterfinals between second-seeded Nebraska and seven-seeded Michigan. Now it's time for Nebraska Lottery scoreboard update in the Big Ten. Of course, in Omaha, the Big Ten quarterfinals began early this morning, included a long weather delay. The fourth-seeded USC Trojans clashed with the 12th-seeded Michigan State. And it was the Trojans shutting out Sparty. 7-0 Trojan starter Mason Edwards tossed four shutout innings while USC bashed seven extra base hits. They'll play UCLA in tomorrow's semifinal. Meanwhile, moments ago, just before the drop-dead time to get this Husker game going, it was top-seeded UCLA squared off with a five-seed Purdue for a semifinal berth. And it was a late comeback for the top-seeded Bruins, which included a ninth-inning walk-off sack fly from Mulevi Levu with a 4-3 final. Also, final quarterfinal matchup will be tomorrow morning. The 3-seed in Oregon will take on the 11-seed Washington Huskies. Again, that'll be tomorrow morning. And with that, they will take on the victor of the Huskers and the Wolverines. Fans, for a wild ride, enter the Nebraska Lottery's Pony Payout promotion. Until July 28th, enter non-winning $5 Pony Payout scratch tickets online for a chance to win a new red sports car. Pony Payout top prize odds, 1 in 120,000. We'll step aside. When we come back, Nick Hanley will have tonight's starting lineups and then the play-by-play. That's next on the Huskers Radio Network.
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0: And here we go from the Big Ten Tournament, live here at Charles Schwab Field. We finally got here. We're going to play some baseball. It's going to be a late night, and we can't wait to have you along with us. Back in our Acres broadcast studio is Camden Cohn, the Huskers Radio Network Broadcast Center, sponsored by Acres, where it's mower season. 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Nebraska and Michigan, fourth meeting of the 2026 season, won the series in Ann Arbor, as Will Bolt mentioned. The backdoor victory, winning Saturday and Sunday to take the series. Wolverines come in at 34-23. They have worked their way back from the loser's bracket to get to this quarterfinal. They are 34-23, while Nebraska has their first action here in the quarterfinals, 41-14. And they are looking for a three-peat in the Big Ten tournament. Let's take a look at Michigan's starting lineup. They will lead off with right fielder and a freshman, Dane Morrow, a .246 hitter. 16 hits on the year, 2 home runs. He's driven in 9. Batting second and playing second base, junior Colby Turner. Leading hitter at .368 for the Wolverines. An impressive 84 hits, 14 home runs. He's driven in 55 while slugging .632 on the year. Batting third and getting the start of the hot corner will be Braden Jeffries, a sophomore hitting .351, 74 hits on the year, 5 home runs. He's driven in 43. In the cleanup spot for Michigan, it'll be Noah Miller, who was the hero against Ohio State, driving in all of the runs to get Michigan to this game. He is a .297 hitter on the season. Batting fifth, playing center field, will be Evan Hager, homered earlier in the tournament against Rutgers. Sophomore hitting .265 on the year. He's driven in 27. Batting 6-2 in the DHing for Michigan will be Cade Laidhoff. He is a .232 hitter with 32 hits. He's driven in 25. Batting 7th, playing first base, will be Matthew Ossenfort, a .259 hitter with 30 hits and 11 driven in. Batting 8th and starting in left field will be Brendan Stressler, a junior at .244 on the year with 2 home runs and 13 driven in. And rounding out the lineup for Michigan will be Drew Culbertson, a junior hitting .195 on the year. Starting pitcher for the Wolverines will be Eric Pajunas. Comes in with a .485 earned run average. Nebraska takes the field. We'll get you their starting lineup, but we want to talk about the starting pitcher, Carson Yasa. And it is time now for our Nebraska Corn pitching preview. Here's Rob Childress on what he wants to see from Carson tonight.
1: Well, just to go out there and control the game. I mean, it's our first postseason game. The crowd's going to be electric. There's going to be a lot of

0: And to get us going, once again, here's Ben McLaughlin.
1: All right, thank you, Nick. The two-time Big Ten Tournament defending champions have taken the field behind Carson Yasa, ready to make start number 15. Defense behind him, Jet Buck in left. Mac Moyer patrols center. Drew Grigo in right. Joshua Overbeek at the hot corner. Dylan Carey, the Big Ten Defensive Player of the Year, manning his shortstop position. Rhett Stokes at second. Case Sanderson at first. Trey Fikes wearing the tools of ignorance here tonight and into tomorrow morning. 63 degrees here at the ballpark. Wind out of the south. What wind there is. 3 to 6 miles an hour. But right now, Old Glory lays limp in dead center field. And the Huskers, the home team, as the two seed in this tournament, in their cream tops, cream pants, red script Nebraska arched across the chest, red socks, red hats, white in on the front. The visiting Wolverines, 2-0 in this tournament. They are 34-23 overall. Blue tops, gray pants, maize numbers, blue lids, iconic Maze M logo stamped on the front for Michigan. Yasa, last start against Minnesota, 4 2/3, 6 hits, 4 runs all earned, 4 walks, 7 strikeouts. He'll look to replicate what he did against Michigan in late March in Ann Arbor. He was spectacular. Dimensions here at the yard, 335 down the left field line, 375 to the power alleys, 408 to dead central. Dane Morrow, the right fielder for Michigan, has stepped in. And we're ready for baseball here at the Chuck in Omaha. First pitch will be thrown just after 11 in our Cornerstone Bank Time and Temp Report, brought to you by our friends at Cornerstone Bank, committed to providing you game-changing solutions for your financial needs. 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Carson Yasa ready for the first pitch of the tournament for the Cornhuskers, and we're underway. First pitch just missed, ball one, fastball at 94. Michigan firmly on the bubble as they enter play here tonight. Yasa's next one is a cutter swung through for a strike, 0-1. Nebraska, of course, trying to stamp down their regional host. We will find that out later this weekend. Yasa will go from the windup. The next one home, lost it way up and away. That was a slider. Carson's going to clear some of that dirt out in front of home plate. Hat tip to the grounds crew, turning this field around, and 40 minutes on the button, ready for play here in this one. Yasa ready, here's the next one home, swung through another cutter at his back foot. 2 balls, 2 strikes on Dane Morrow, freshman hitting 246. It is a smaller than what would have been at 5, but still mighty crowd here at the Chuck, trying to help Yasa through the first at bat of the game. Here's the 2-2 pitch. Hit him. Got him on the foot, and some fist pumping from Morrow as he trots to first. It was a slider that actually hit his back foot. Now Colby Turner, look out. First team all Big Ten. Batting 368, 18 doubles, 14 homers, 55 RBIs. He leads Michigan in every offensive category. Right on right matchup. First pitch home. Just missed with a cutter. Ball one. Michigan lost their opening game of this tournament 7-1 to the Washington Huskies. I should say that was their second game. They took apart Rutgers to open their Big Ten tournament. This pitch is waved and missed by Colby Turner. Huskers having Turner straight away. Yasa from the stretch brings it home. Right in there. Fastball at 95. Carson ahead, 1 ball, 2 strikes. In the start against Michigan, Carson was utterly brilliant. 6 innings, he scattered 6 hits, no runs. He walked 1 and punched out 8 Wolverines in a run rule victory for Nebraska. Yasa's pitch in the dirt. Fikes again doing the catching, picks that out of the dirt to hold Morrow. 3 out of 3 in stolen bases. Michigan will run some,

0: Hear the crowd here getting behind Yasa early in the top of the first, just underway here at Charles Schwab. Yasa collects, brings it home. There goes the runner. It's tapped foul third base side. It's a little hit and run there with two strikes for the Wolverines on a 2-2 count to Colby Turner. Morrow will head back to first. In the game against Rutgers, Michigan pounded out 12 hits. And it was a one-hitting effort from Michigan's pitching staff, which has been one of the big stories of this tournament. Here's the 2-2 pitch. Just tapped at home plate. Almost a double hit there from Turner. Ball rolls out in front of home plate. We'll see another 2-2. Turner, 6'5". He's from Huntington Beach, California. Had a good look at him in the three-game series in late March in Ann Arbor. Runner at first, nobody out for the Wolverines. Yasa comes set. Here's the pitch. Just missed off the plate. That was a quality 2-2 pitch from Yasa. And Bill Van Rapphorst says too far outside. And the count is now full. Yasa's next one. Tapped behind home plate again. What an at-bat here. Power on power, Yasa and Turner. Carson ready to go. Holds at the letters. 3-2 pitch on the way. There goes the runner. Pitch is popped up on the infield. Back behind home plate. And Fikes reaches down to make the catch. Down to his shin guards. Boy, we tested every square inch of foul territory behind home plate here at the Chuck, and Larry Fikes makes the big first down.
1: That's got to be a big boost for Carson winning that battle. You talk about good on good. One of the best pitchers in the Big Ten going up against one of the best hitters and an all-first teamer in Colby Turner. And you're trying to get settled into the game here early on. That goes a long way, winning a battle like that by Yasa.
0: Now it's Braden Jeffries, left-handed hitter. First pitch on the way. Hammers the outside corner at 96. Good spot there. Huskers will play a brief pull side shift on Jeffries. Jeffries had a big game one against Rutgers, 2-for-4 with an RBI. Next one home, down and in. Thanks for staying up late with us. Really late. Broadcast will get interesting, I can promise you that. The next pitch home. That's a high drive to center. That's hit well. Moyer backpedaling in front of the track. He's underneath of it to make the catch. Allowed out number two off the bat of Braden Jeffries. That's not an easy place to get the ball over the fence here in this yard. Yasa is happy to live there tonight. Two gone, and now the hottest Wolverine hitter in this tournament, Noah Miller. Miller was the offense against Ohio State yesterday. Michigan had two hits in that victory over the Buckeyes. He had both of them. Swings of the first one here. Bouncer to short. The Big Ten Defensive Player of the Year, Dylan Carey, fires a strike to first. And that'll end the first for the Wolverines. No runs, no hits, no errors. A hit batter, one left. Through a half inning here at the Chuck. Michigan nothing. Nebraska coming to bat on the Huskers Radio Network.
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0: Nebraska able to get a zero on the board in the top of the first. And now our first look at Eric Bajunas, sophomore right-hander for the Wolverines, making his fifth start. It'll be Mack Moyer, Jeter Wordley, Dylan Carey. Scheduled to hit to open the first. Mack Moyer again, our Kubota leadoff hitter of the game, brought to you by your participating Nebraska Kubota dealers, including Dinkle Implement in Norfolk and Big Mac Tractor and Ag Equipment in Ogallala. We continue to welcome in our affiliates. On a late night college baseball game. Appreciate everybody hanging with us. Bajunas pitched twice in the series against Ohio State last week. One of the innings was good, one of them not so good. Clean inning, and then he allowed three hits and two runs against the Buckeyes. 4.85 ERA. You heard the scouting report with Will Bolt with us in our pregame chat. Kind of a quick arm action, maybe down by the ear. Got some sink and some run on that fastball, but won't blow you away with velocity. Here's Mack Moyer, 3-for-7 against the Gophers in Minneapolis. Carries with him a 3.76 batting average. And for Mack Moyer, a second team honor by the conference before this tournament got underway. Junis, tall right-hander, first pitch. Missed off the plate, fastball at 91, ball one. No score, bottom of the first. Bajunas, the tall right-hander, fires it home. Moyer takes outside, ball two. Bajunas, a big kid, 6'3", 190. He's from Sherman Oaks, California. There's more than a handful of Californians on this roster. Bajunas goes from the stretch with nobody on. The pitch to Moyer. Mack takes down and in, ball three. Moyer had one of the more impressive offensive games I've seen in a while. He reached all six times in the regular season finale against the Gophers. It included a home run, a hit by pitch, and a bunch of walks. Here's the 3-0. That's in there, 3-1. Rest of our umpiring crew, Josh Shepis at third, Danny Jimenez at second, Rick Allen keeping an eye on things at first. Again, Bill Ranvap, we had Rapphorst behind home plate. The 3-1, Moyer swings and misses. Goodness, you don't see Mack take a hack like that very often. Came up empty and it's full. Good AB here for Moyer to start. Junis comes set. And the payoff pitch. Moyer swings and hits one high in the air to center, starting right in his tracks, backing up a few steps there to make the catch is Hager. That was a bullet off the bat of Moyer. Hager was playing Moyer slightly the other way. So he was stationed almost perfectly. And unfortunately for Moyer and the Huskers, no gap shot, but you'll take 101 off the bat every day and twice on Sunday.
1: I love seeing the contact from Mack, and he took a pretty hefty hack on the previous pitch as well. You wonder about these guys on this stage now in this postseason that haven't experienced this yet. I'm sure the heart rate's elevated just a tad.
0: Here's Jeter Wordley. First pitch to him in there at the knees, 0-1. Jeter, 3.14 with the average. He found himself on a list with the league. All Big Ten freshman campaign, as you'd expect. Impressive numbers of 3.14. Junis comes set, the 0-1. Jeter swings and hits one off the pitcher up in the air. It's going to drop with the bare hand. Jeter beats it out almost on the chalk line. Pajunas had a chance to catch that off of his own ricochet off of his leg. Thankfully, the ball dropped harmlessly to the ground, and Jeter able to beat it out. That thing popped, what would you say, Nick? 20, 30 feet in the air?
1: I can honestly say I have never seen a ricochet like that on a comebacker to a pitcher. And you're right, that thing was still live to possibly make a play on. 90 off the bat, and we're seeing some aggressive swings by Nebraska between Moyer and Worthley when they've gotten a pitch to drive in the zone.
0: So Nebraska grabs their first base runner. And now Dylan Carey. Pajunas brings it home. D.C. big cuts. Cutter there, 0-1. D.C. first team all Big Ten to go along with his essentially a gold glove for the league. Pull side shift on D.C. Wide open right side, 3 to the left. Here's the 0-1. Breaking ball down and away. One ball, one strike. No score, bottom of the first. First Big Ten tournament quarterfinal. Pajunas brings it home. Bounce in front of the plate. Good block by the catcher, Miller. That holds Jeter Worthley right there at first base.
1: I remember Noah Miller. When we saw him back in Ann Arbor, it wasn't necessarily the offense that weekend series. He was very active. And extremely agile back there. He is a solid defender behind the dish for Michigan.
0: And he's been their best bat the last three or four days. 2-1 on Carey. The pitch. DC's rips one into left field. Past the diving third baseman. That's a base hit. Worthley will hold up there at second. And Dylan Carey fired up some energy to that third base dugout. The Huskers all over. Pajunas here early, three barrels for the Huskers. We'll see if Sanderson can keep this thing rocking here in the first.
1: And this is a guy you want to see pick up from where he left off in Minnesota. Case Sanderson was all over the barrel and was all over Gopher pitching and has really been steadily seeing that average climb in the last couple of weeks here. This is a huge bat in this lineup if he can provide, especially in these situations, as he has often this season.
0: Sanderson, second team all-conference, hitting .365, six hits against the Gophers. He was red hot in Minneapolis. Two on, one out. Huskers threatening in the first. Pajunas gathers at the belt. The first pitch to Sandy. Swings and rips one past the first baseman down the line. Extra bases. Worthley burning around third. He's windmilling Carey around third. Sanderson headed for third. It's a two-run triple for Case Sanderson. And Nebraska with a monster swing here early. It's 2-0 Cornhuskers. Sanderson's second triple of the year. That was a bullet down that right field line. And the Huskers are all over Pajunas early in this game.
1: Yeah, he could not have scripted a better start for Nebraska because even the line out from Moyer, that set the tone. Jeter Worthley making just solid contact with the bat, but right off the pitcher, Pajunas. You already got bodies scrambling to the bullpen right now. Nebraska is all over it, and this crowd is feeding off of it.
0: And that body of the bullpen is the Michigan ace, Kurt Barr, who just started a game in this tournament. Runner at third, one out. Now Grigo. First pitch on the way. Freshman takes over the heart, called strike, 0-1.
1: There was the question, would there be any rust from the layoff from the Minnesota series? And Nebraska offensively, they are on attack early. It is a great sign to see offensively from this Nebraska team.
0: Michigan pulls the infield in with Sanderson 90 feet away. Pajunas to the belt. The 0-1 pitch. Grigo takes a breaker in there, called strike, 0-2. Drew, the freshman, at 348. 5 for 11 against the Gophers, 7 homers. He's driven in 44 in his freshman campaign. Pajunas laboring in the bottom of the first. The 0-2 pitch. Grigo swings, foul straight back to the screen. Good battle there from Grigo. getting shades of 2019 with these two teams playing a late game in this tournament. Things worked out well for Nebraska that night. Hoping same here tonight.
1: What time did you get your car that night?
0: I don't remember. Sharpie'd be able to tell you. Infield in, nothing in two on Grigo. Pajunas, the leg kick in the pitch. They rung him up for strike three. It was a slider at the top of the zone on the inner third. Pajunas gets a big strikeout. That's a tough pitch for Grigo. He missed his spot by 8 inches. And another good frame job behind the plate by Miller.
1: It's a tough one because you see that thing above the letters. It had a late break. Might have been just up in the zone, but unfortunately, Grigo unable to get anything on it.
0: Now Trey Fikes, who's become quite the story the last month, swings at the first pitch and misses 0-1. It was the slider. Fikes making his 14th start. He has elevated his average to 340. Pajunas comes set the pitch. Down and away. Ball one. Barr has begun to play catch. Michigan is putting all the chips to the center of the table tonight. Pajunas to the belt. Here's the pitch. Fikes takes that breaking ball up. 2-1. Nick, you're going to have to help me out. I don't know if he's intentionally throwing that pitch there. That's at least the fourth one we've seen here in this first inning where he's... It doesn't look like Miller's setting up there, but he's missed in that spot, and he's gotten a couple calls in that same spot.
1: Yeah, you mentioned Miller doing a good frame job on Grigo's called third strike, but yeah, it's getting that late break at the top of the zone.
0: The 2-1 to Fife swings and rips one in the air to center. Long run for the center fielder, the right fielder. It is leaping and make the catch is Morrow and right, and that'll end the first inning. Nice play and right for Michigan to keep that third run off the board, but Nebraska happy to score two on three hits, no errors. They leave one after an inning. Here in this Big Ten quarter final, it's Nebraska 2, Michigan nothing. This is Big Red Baseball.
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1: Well, Case Anderson stays hot, able to get a 2-RBI triple to get Nebraska on the board, and that is 2 Blue Cross Blue Shield of Nebraska RBIs. For 85 years, Blue Cross and Blue Shield of Nebraska has supported the passion and pride of Husker baseball. Blue believes in the Big Red, and Blue believes in you. So Nebraska striking first, getting this crowd, and a very dedicated and loyal crowd that continues to swell before our very eyes here as we play in the second. Nebraska leading Michigan 2-0 here now in the top of the second.
0: Yasa will have the middle of the Wolverine order, starting with Evan Hager, the center fielder. Hager's a left-handed stick. Sophomore at 265. Hager, 1-for-4 against Rutgers. That was his only hit of the tournament. First pitch from Yasa the inning is a changeup. Rare first pitch change from Yasa. Catches the outside corner 0-1. Nebraska plates 2 in their first go, but it appears that the ace of the Michigan staff is ready to go. Yasa's next one is a fastball that misses up. 1-1.
1: Yeah, if you're wondering about Kurt Barr, he threw in that game that loss to Washington, only threw 40 pitches.
0: Yeah, good night for the Huskies against him. This pitch is a sword. Fastball right over. Three-quarter swing from Hager. He threw 40 pitches, as you mentioned, allowed one hit, three runs. He walked three and struck out three, so maybe not as taxed as he normally is. Yasa's next one home, a breaking ball hit in the air to right. Right at his steps as Grigo backs up three strides to make the catch for the first out. Good swing there on two strikes. I think Carson missed his spot, but Drew Grigo, Johnny on the spot, puts it away for the first out. And now Cade Ladehoff, the designated hitter. 232 with the average. 0 for 3 in the game yesterday. This pitch upstairs for a ball, 1-0. Settle in. We're going to have a late night of baseball here, folks. The 1-0 pitch. Bender snaps in for a strike. Good pitch there from Yasa, 1-1. Carson working quickly. That one missed low, 2-1. Sure would have relieved a lot of anxiety and stress in this booth had we had a Bruin pitcher work with this kind of pace. The 2-1. Way ahead of that pitch. Nice cutter there from Yasa. 2-2. Crowd urging Yasa through this one. Here's the pitch. Bouncer to short. And actually, Overbeek able to cut it off. Nice play at the hot corner for Overbeek. Makes Dylan Carey's life a little bit easier on that play. Great play from Overbeek at third. Two gone in the Wolverine second. Here's Matthew Austin Fort, the first baseman. Junior at 259. Austin Fort, 247 in this tournament. First pitch from Yasa, way ahead of that slider. He was miles in front. Called strike 0-1. Austin Fort spreads those legs the width of the left-handed batter's box, almost back of the chalk to the front of the chalk. There's a nasty slider in there from Yasa. He's way ahead of nothing in two. Yasa standing tall, takes a deep breath, working on Austin Ford. Here's the pitch. Bounce in front of the plate. Count one ball, two strikes. Got the Bob Carey pedestrian bridge lit up with the appropriate color beyond us in left. Yasa's 1-2 pitch. Fouled back and off to the left. Going to make the upper tank. Austin Fort gathers himself one more time. Yasa ready to go. Here's the pitch. Swing and a miss. Strike three. Yasa's first strikeout puts a lid on the Wolverines' second. Michigan goes in order. No runs, no hits, no errors. Nobody left through an inning and a half here in Omaha. Nebraska 2, Michigan nothing on the Huskers Radio Network.
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10: 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Carson Yasa following up Nebraska's two spot in the bottom of the first with a shutdown inning in the top of the second. Finishing off with a strikeout. Huskers go back to work offensively here in the bottom of the second, leading 2-0, bottom third, two up.
0: If you're wondering what it was like in the clubhouse with the boys before the game. It's hard to describe the noises that were coming out of it when I was doing Will Bolt's pregame interview chat. Slow clapping. There was all kinds of ruckus going on in there. And past Lance Harvell in the hallway goes, yeah, you can see the boys are really nervous and tight in there. This team loves being around each other, and they love playing baseball. And they love winning. 41 of them here in 2026. Joshua Overbeek in the bottom third of the Husker order, looking to get us jump-started here in the second, looking to add to their early 2-0 lead. Overbeek at 266. First pitch on the way of the inning. Overbeek swings and lifts a high fly ball to left, pushing Stressler back. He's to the track. He makes the catch. He was two steps in front of the wall in front of the Husker bullpen. Overbeek gave it a ride, but the ballpark holds it. It was a 21-pitch first inning for Pajunas. Now Jeff Buck will get going here. One out. Base is clear. Pull side shift put on Buck. First one on the way. Jet takes a slider over for a strike. Nothing and one. Buck had the dagger shot to the Wolverines of that series in Ann Arbor. It was a ninth inning grand slam that shut the book on the Wolverines that weekend. The 0-1. Buck swings and lifts one in the air to right center. Again, the center fielder, Hager, backs up. He misread that. He had to backpedal a few steps at the last moment. Corrals it in center for the out number two. Another hard hit ball for Nebraska. There is nothing to be hanging your head about right now with Nebraska's offensive approach. They are on everything.
1: Hey, you love the approach offensively. That was my biggest question coming in. Would it take a while for Nebraska to sort of resettle into their offensive groove? And they've wasted no time. Even with outs, they are not missing the barrel.
0: Rhett Stokes trying to get something started here. Squares around a bunt, pulls back, takes a strike 0-1. It's been a three-pitch, now four-pitch inning for Pajunas. So Rhett trying to slow things down a bit here. Two outs, nobody on in the Husker half of the second, leading 2-0 thanks to the Case Sanderson triple. The 0-1. Checked his swing on a ball in the dirt. They say no. That is Rick Allen saying no swing from Stokes. I think bounced 2 feet in front of the plate. Only Gretz saw that one out of the hand. 3-0-3 with the average for the senior from New Mexico. Rhett clocked his third home run of the year against Minnesota over last weekend. The 1-1. Stokes takes a breaking ball, inner strike there. Boy, that slider has been living on the inner third to right-handed hitters. One ball, two strikes. Here's the pitch. Breaking ball popped out of play off to the right. Stokes buying Yasa a few more seconds with every pitch that he wins.
1: You can see, Ben, what Tracy Smith was hoping to get out of Pajunas. You have made a point of that breaking ball and that late break, especially running in on right-handed hitters. I mean, there's solid movement there. Nebraska, just to their credit, has been able to tag it, especially up in the zone.
0: Count sitting at 1-2 to Stokes, the pitch. There it is again, strike three. Stokes caught staring at it, so strikeout the second for Pajunas, and he does get a much-needed quick second for the Wolverines. Huskers go in order. After two innings, Huskers 2, Wolverines 0. This is Big Red Baseball.
11: Hey, you going to the Comedy Festival this year?
12: The what?
11: The Great American Comedy Festival.
12: What's that?
11: The festival they have every year that honors Johnny Carson.
12: Every year? Since when?
11: Like 2008.
12: What?
11: Where? At the Johnny Carson Theater.
12: In Norfolk?
11: Yeah.
12: Well, who's performing?
11: Charlie Behrens is the headliner this year.
12: Charlie Behrens? I see his videos all the time. He's hilarious.
11: Right? They're also bringing in Bluebird Improv with Matt Walsh. and a bunch of other funny improvisers.
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11: Yeah.
12: Norfolk, Nebraska.
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12: Huh. You know, they really should publicize this festival more.
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0: 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Nebraska 2, Michigan nothing. Yasa back out to work the third for Nebraska. 32 pitches through his first two efforts. We'll have 8, 9, and 1 due up. Here to take over for us, here's Nick Handley.
1: There we go, Ben. Nebraska had to wait all day, as did Michigan, playing baseball. Huskers off to a good start. It'll be 8-9-1 here for the Wolverines. Brennan Stressler, left fielder, will get his first look at Carson Yasa, All-Big Ten first-teamer. Carson Yasa, just a solid season, trying to stay hot and stay in control for Nebraska. First pitch, breaking ball upstairs. You look at Stressler on the season. Fouls this one off deep to right field. That's going to be well out of play. 244 on the year for Stressler. Someone way off to our right and out of our eye line has made the catch. Good for them. One ball, one strike on Stressler. Left-handed hitters couldn't check his swing on an elevated fastball. 1-2. Stressler making start number 36, 32 of 131 on the year, 13 driven in. Carson Yasa digs back in. 1-2 pitch, swing and a miss, tied him up, slider in on the hand, strikeout number 2, out number 1 here in the third. That'll bring up Drew Culbertson, the shortstop. Culbertson just hitting 195 on the year, 31 hits in 159 at-bats. Culbertson, pretty solid glove work over there at shortstop. 0-for-3 in the victory against the rival Ohio State Buckeyes. Right-handed hitter. Does have 21 driven in. Looks at a first pitch fastball right down the middle. Michigan-Nebraska meeting number 4 of this 2026 season. Huskers winning the series out in Ann Arbor. The 0-1. Poked into deep right center field, but Grigo has it in his sights, makes the catch for an easy out. Two gone here in the top of the third. That'll take us back to the top of the order. Dane Morrow now getting his second look. He was hit by a pitch back in the first inning. Morrow, 246 entering the game. Just 16 hits and 65 at-bats. Limited action for Morrow. Another left-handed hitter here for Tracy Smith and this Michigan Wolverine team. 34 wins on the year to 23 losses. They were 17-13 in Big Ten play. Breaking ball on the outside corner called strike one. Tracy Smith in his fourth season as the head coach for Michigan. The 0-1. Swing and a miss. Tied him up again with a slider, this time running on the inner third. Nothing in two here on Morrow.
0: Michigan's got to be thinking, not again. If that cutter's dancing like that, that's PTSD.
1: Yasa, and the run rule job that Nebraska had to even up that series was lights out. As Ben mentioned, trying to duplicate that. The 0-2 on the way. Did he go around? Yes, he did. Slider, they're going to have to throw down to first to complete the strikeout. It's a 1-2-3 inning. Carson Yasa, with all kinds of confidence, coming off the mound. Two strikeouts in the frame. Wolverines go down in order. As we head to the bottom of the third, it's Nebraska 2, Michigan nothing on the Huskers Radio Network.
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0: 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Speaking of more, love some more runs. Think you got that?
1: I'll do
0: got
1: my
0: that
1: best.
0: In the tank?
1: I mean,
0: by the way, I'm really glad I ate the media meal. Yeah. I wasn't that hungry, but I've done this long enough. We've played enough games here to know that that food gets put away. There's a shot clock on that food. And I would be dying right now had I not
1: had a good little fajita spread tonight too.
0: Yeah, well,
1: some fajita, some good queso.
0: I was very pleased with my.
1: I made mine in kind of a rice
0: concoction.
1: Bowl, sort of a rice bowl thing. I didn't see any tortillas.
0: No,
1: did you eat them all?
0: I did not have one.
1: Okay.
0: No.
1: Top of the order, we go here for Nebraska in the bottom of the third, leading 2-0. Big Ten quarterfinal action here, Charles Schwab Field. The Junis still on the mound here for the Wolverines. After getting touched up in the first, settled down in the second. Mac Moyer looks at a breaking ball on the outer half called strike one. Moyer lined out to center to Hager. Back in the first, second team, all Big Ten selection. Mac Moyer, outstanding season here and debut season for Nebraska. The 0-1 coming. Fastball misses low. One ball, one strike here on Mac Moyer. I mean, Mac, the numbers have been outstanding. You're talking 80-plus hits, 83 on the season to be exact, 35 driven in, slugging over 500, OBP just under 5. What more do you want from your leadoff guy? 1-1 pitch, fouled off to the left in the upper deck right over by the suites. One ball, two strikes here on Mac Moyer.
0: I bet they're putting some food away in there, in those suites might this time of night.
1: Might be putting something else in.
0: I teed it up for you.
1: Thank you. I got you. Now, once we get past...
0: Makes it hard to catch foul balls.
1: It does. Keep the eyes on the ball out there, folks.
0: The middle one.
1: That's right. Hit the one in the middle. 1-2 pitch. Called strike three
0: again. Oh, boy.
1: At backdoor slider, this time on a lefty. We talked about it running in that front side sweeper on righties, this time from the backside slider.
0: I mean, he drags that pitch... It wasn't even a frame. He, caught it and went straight to the hand to throw around the horn and just completely fooled the umpire.
1: Jeter Worthley, who had a very welcome-to-the-game moment back in the first inning, lined one off the foot of Pajunas. Had an interesting ricochet. Looks at another breaking ball right down the middle. Nothing and one. Jeter one for one. Part of the All-Big Ten freshman team. Worthley got hit number 55. With that infield single back in the first. The 0-1. Couldn't check his swing. Came around on the slider. Now it's nothing and two. And you really see Pajunas kind of settling into this game after a rocky first inning where Nebraska was just squaring up pitch after pitch.
0: Yeah, he's gone to the slider exclusively.
1: And it's working at least to this point. Nothing and two on Worthley with one out here in the bottom of the third. Nebraska leading 2-0. Pajunas set. This one ripped foul down the right side. Look out. Count remains 0-2. But you look at Jeter's numbers, 314, just solid all around. He's been great defensively. He's got now the two homers in his freshman season. He's driven in 20. And another guy continuing to find himself on base. 435 OBP. 0-2 again. Elevates the fastball. Jeter lays off of it. 1-2. Worthley doing the DHing tonight. Trey Fikes catching Carson Yasa, as we have seen here in the last month or so. Worthley trying to battle here against Pajunas. The 1-2. Ground ball hit over to short. Culbertson gets the big hop. Now fires over to first to beat the speedy Worthley to the bag. So two gone here in the bottom of the third. Dylan Carey roped a single into left field back in the first. Good to see Dylan Carey get himself going. Remember the Oregon game where it seemed like everybody was getting in on the fun in that quarterfinal game Nebraska had a year ago here. But you want to see DC get off to a quick start. One for one tonight. Defensive player of the conference. Looks at a breaking ball just inside. Carey, all Big Ten first team. Ben mentioned pretty much the equivalent of the Big Ten Gold Glove as the defensive player of the year. Pull side shift put on Dylan Carey. The 1-0. Breaking ball just clips the outside corner.
0: It's unbelievable how many strikes Miller has stolen from Nebraska. I mean, we're approaching double digits already with pitches that are not strikes that are called strikes.
1: Count level at 1-1 here on Carey with two outs. The pitch, swing and a miss. Swung over the slider. Now 1-2 two strikes. And what looked like a dire situation for Michigan as they had Kurt Barr locked and loaded in the bullpen. But Junis is saying not so fast. Carey now going to have to protect. The 1-2. Skips this one in the dirt. Two balls, two strikes here on Dylan Carey. And you think about the amount of arms, especially in that loss against Washington, and that's actually turned out to be okay for Michigan because Kurt Barr, who did not have a lengthy start, he is available, only throwing 40 pitches. 2-2 pitch. Popped up in the infield, playable. Now in foul territory on the first base side. And, wow, Noah Miller just making a great catch as he falls to his knees, tracking that thing out of the lights and secures the catch for the third out. So the Huskers go down in order in the bottom of the third. We played three here at Charles Schwab Field of the Big Ten Tournament quarterfinal action. It's Nebraska 2, Michigan nothing. This is Big Red Baseball.
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0: 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There's been some 9 o'clock starts to this tournament. And for the sake of transparency, I haven't made it awake in my bed for a single one of them. I've had it on and I've passed out at every single one of them. We're starting our game at 11. So we're putting it to the test today. But we will make it. Just like all of you will make it, listening to us, we will make it up here in the booth.
1: However you fuel down there, if you're in the ballpark or if you're listening, we did our fueling as well. Might have been a little bit different than some of our listeners. 2-3-4, heart of the order, due up for Michigan. Colby Turner had quite the battle with Carson Yasa before Carson was able to get him to fly out. Trey Fikes made a heck of a catch right against the concrete backstop. So Colby Turner, 0 for his last 9, looks at a breaking ball in there for strike one. Had a big game in that Rutgers Big Ten tournament opener. Went 3-for-5, drove in 3 runs, but since then has been a little bit silent. Fastball upstairs, 1-1. Yasa trying to continue to pitch effectively with a 2-run lead. Three strikeouts on the night. No runs, no hits. As he buries the fastball in the left-handed batter's box, now 2-1. Braden Jeffries will follow, and then it'll be Noah Miller. As Ben mentioned, Colby Turner getting first-team All-Big Ten honors. Breaking ball, high chopping ground ball over the head of Overbeek. Now backhanded by Carey and makes a valiant effort, but that was just tough luck for Carson Yasa. It was just a high chopper that once it got over the head of Overbeek, Carey, who was backing up the play, made a backhand deep, and I mean deep in the hole. There was no way they were going to get Colby Turner. Infield single, first hit for Michigan tonight. So now it brings up Braden Jeffries. Other than the hit batter to Dane Morrow to lead the game off, there has not been any traffic until now. Now ground ball shot through the right side. Back-to-back singles. Turner's going to hold up at second. Runners at first and second with nobody out. And now Michigan with their first opportunity brewing here in the top of the fourth.
3: Yeah, Jeffries is seeing the ball well tonight. He's put a couple of good swings on it. And Michigan, really, if they feel like they're going to do damage this part of the order with Turner, Jeffries, and Miller. And fortunately for them, both of them reach ahead of your hottest hitter. See if Carson can pitch himself out of this.
1: Noah Miller with the only two hits in the game against Ohio State last night that drove in the three runs, and that was the difference. He'll show bunt, pulls back on a pitch way outside. Carson opted with the slider. Missed well off the plate. 1-0 here on Miller, who at least for the moment is showing bunt, maybe just to get an indication of Nebraska's movement here. Very hot hitter in the batter's box. He'll show bunt again, pulls back on a called strike. Slider again. This one attacks the zone. It's 1-1. Good speed on the base path for Michigan. Nobody out here in the top of the fourth. First and second. But Nebraska lead by two. Pulls back on another slider way outside. 2-1 here on Miller.
3: Interesting to see another square there.
1: Yep.
3: I mean, they might be content giving their best hitter up or hottest hitter up right now away to Nebraska.
1: Miller just a shade under 300 at 296. Shows bunt again. Puts it down right in front of Yasa. Only play will be at first. Covering is Stokes. They get him out at first. Runners do advance 90 feet. Michigan now with runners at second and third with one out for Evan Hager, who also homered earlier in this Big Ten tournament. He did so against Rutgers.
3: Well, if you're Nebraska, you take that eight times out of seven. I mean, that's the hottest hitter in the box right now for Michigan. You trade the 90 feet, the couple of 90 feet there for the first out, and now you get a chance to get Hager out.
1: And now you hope that Carson Yasa, who has, without question, the best swing and miss stuff, could potentially get a punch out here. There's a weakly hit ground ball down the first base side. This will score a run. Only play will be Sanderson stepping on the bag at first. A three unassisted. One run scores. Michigan has their first run. It's 2-1 as Jeffries advances to third. So a productive out by Hager. Does get Turner to score. Jeffries just 90 feet away, but there are now two outs. That'll bring up Cade Lottehoff, the DH, grounded out to Overbeek. Back in the second inning, 0-1. First offering for Yasa as he drills this one into right center field. And this one is off the base of the wall. This is going to tie it up. And now going from first to second is Lottehoff. He's got an RBI double. It's a 2-2 game as Yasa getting touched just a bit here in the top of the fourth.
3: Yeah, good swing there from Lottehoff, and that's a pitch Carson wants back. That caught a ton of the plate, and it was just above the belt, so it was in the wheelhouse. And credit Michigan. Carson made a mistake, and they made him pay for it.
1: So here's Matthew Ossenforth, the 7-hole hitter from Michigan. Strikeout victim back in the second. Has a runner in scoring position with two outs. Elevates this one high in the air. Foul territory on the right side. Sanderson now giving way to Stokes, but it goes into the seats. Well, and we talked about this in the open. This is a Michigan team that obviously is playing for their postseason prospects. A win over Nebraska could elevate their RPI to make them feel a little bit more comfortable. They need this game. You've got a sense of urgency from a team that's been playing all week. So, I mean, you got to expect everything. Breaking ball just missed it side. Good-looking pitch. Not a bad spot at all. One ball, one strike on Ossenfort. Lotohoff leads away from second after the RBI double to tie the game. Another breaking ball, called strike on the outside corner. Yasa works ahead, 1-2. Dylan Carey shading closer to the second base bag. Brett Stokes playing with some depth over at second. The 1-2 coming. Called strike three. Breaking ball and a beauty on the outer half. That will retire the side, but Michigan gets going in the fourth. Two runs off three hits. There were no errors and one runner left on base. As we go to the bottom of the fourth, Michigan and Nebraska tied at two on the Huskers Radio Network.
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3: Alongside Nick Hanley, I'm Ben McLaughlin. Camden Cohn, Josh Oakman, Kyle Crooks all hanging out in our Acres Broadcast Center. 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We're calling that two-run triple he hit in the first inning, our secure care hit of the game. 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
1: Case Anderson now with two triples on the season. We'll try to derail, if you will, Pajunas, who's been since that triple, has been much more locked in, getting some length out of this start when it looked like it could be a short night. First pitch misses outside, tried with that breaking ball, this time on the backside to a left-handed hitting Case Sanderson. Sanderson just punished the baseball down the right field side, down that right field foul line. For that two RBI triple, elevates this one high in the air, foul territory on the left side. Chasing it is Jeffries, the third baseman. He has to come back. Ran out of room initially.
3: Overran it.
1: Yeah, the ball stayed in at least playing foul territory. Slingshots off the wall there and couldn't make the play.
3: They're not. I mean, if you haven't played on this field a ton, Nick, there is so much foul territory over there. Your first instinct is go get to the wall, but you don't do that here because you. You got miles and miles of space.
1: Until you get to deep left and right field, then you've got very little foul territory. As it skinnies up down to the both foul poles, 1-1 pitch. Turned on, hit to right center field, sending Morrow back to the track. It's off the wall. Sanderson heading for two. How about two extra base hits for Case Sanderson staying hot? Eight hits in his last four games. And he sets up Nebraska here in the bottom of the fourth. 108 off the barrel for Sandy.
3: That snaps eight straight, sat down by Pajunas. That ball was crushed. Had a chance to sneak out of here. One of the deepest parts of the yard. Kid's living on the barrel right now.
1: Drew Grigo, who you know wants to atone for a backward K back in the first. Pitch that was borderline at best. The Big Ten Freshman of the Year steps into the right-handed batter's box, trying to give Nebraska the lead again. Sanderson in scoring position, nobody out. First pitch. This one softly lined into center field. Going to drop down for a base, and they're going to hold Sanderson up at third. Grigo with an aggressive turn at first. Now runners at the corners for Nebraska. And the Huskers are setting something up here in the bottom of the

0: We mentioned Kurt Barr, who started loosening all the way back in the first inning, would be more than ready through 40 pitches. And we'll see if they want to go that route or if they want to give Bejunas one more hitter. Trey Fikes waiting for a chance here. So a great response by Nebraska. And Ben, if you think of the identity of this team all season long, it's been exactly that. Their ability to respond. Just when a team thinks that they have that opportunity to get back in it. It looks like we will have a Nebraska 8-1-1 pitching change. Our first one of the night. Contact 811 2 days before you dig to protect your underground utilities and yourself. It's free, it's easy, it's the law. 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
3: Michigan going to the pen, going to get their ace, Kurt Barr. Season on the line for Michigan. Kurt Barr making his first appearance out of the bullpen. He's 5-5, an ERA of 4.64, 75 and two-thirds innings logged, 62 hits, 39 runs, 44 walks, 98 strikeouts for Barr. Opposition only hitting .224. He was utterly brilliant against Nebraska in Michigan's 2-1 win. Michigan's only win of that series in Ann Arbor, and he's coming in a dicey spot here with Huskers on the corners with nobody out.
0: Yeah, he went seven innings in that game to set up the series and get the first victory of that series. Six hits is what he scattered in that, and only allowing one run. He had 10 strikeouts. But then if you go back to what was a little bit more of a struggle job against Washington, I mentioned he only threw 40 pitches. He only went two innings. He allowed three runs on one hit, but it was the control, Ben, that was sideways. Three strikeouts, but three walks. And this is a guy that does not offer a lot of free passes traditionally. We go all the way back to last year when Nebraska played Michigan out at Haymarket Park. He was also equally effective in that start. He's a guy that has had success against this Nebraska lineup.
3: If there's a guy that Michigan wants to trust with their season, it's Kurt Barr. And if there's one guy that wants the ball with the season on the line, it's Kurt Barr. So like I said, when I think it was the first or second inning when Bejunas was struggling, Michigan's pushing their chips to the center of the table.
0: Well, you got the upstart Trey Fikes, who has been an offensive force here in the last month for Nebraska, has a golden opportunity to regain the lead for the Huskers. They led 2-0. It was Michigan in the top of the fourth responding to tie it up. Runners at the corners. Nobody out. Barr's first offering to Fike. Swings and misses as he buries the breaking ball right at the shoe top.
3: And I remember that pitch immediately from Ann Arbor. That was a pitch that gave Nebraska all kinds of trouble.
0: Sanderson from third. Grigo from first. Barr from the letters. Skips this to the dirt. Good read by Grigo. No throw to second. Advances on the wild pitch. Now second and third. Trying to take away the traditional double play. Fikes 1-1 here on Barr.
3: That was a pump fake of a lifetime from Miller. Surprised he didn't throw his shoulder out.
0: I thought he might spike the ball. Miller doesn't do anything half you know what. Set of the letters again. 1-1 coming. Swing and a miss. Got out in front of the changeup. It's now 1-2. Going to see a lot of the 12-6 breaking ball. And I think that's actually what he got Trey Fikes to offer at there. 1-2 coming. Swing and a miss. Same exact pitch, just buried it. Now they throw down a first to complete the strikeout. So Barr comes in and is able to eliminate.

0: Trey Fikes. Runners remain at second and third now with one out, and now for Joshua Overbeek.
1: Yeah, he just manipulates that breaking ball so well. It comes in at like five different speeds, different breaks. He didn't throw a fastball, and Huskers probably won't see very many of them from Barr here tonight when he's locating like that.
0: Yeah, the bottom just drops out of it. It was a source of frustration for Nebraska in that Friday night game. They just could not lock into it. And also trying to lay off those types of pitches there where he's burying him in front of the plate. Overbeek, who had a loud fly out to left field, looks at a breaking ball in there for strike one. It's trying to get that up in the zone and also having the discipline to lay off that spin that really starts at the midsection, between the midsection and your knees. Easier said than done. 0-1, swing and a miss. And again, buries that curveball, this time off the plate. And now Overbeek down on the count, 0-2.
1: Hey, you just got to see it up, Nick. I mean, that's all he wants you to do is go fishing in the dirt. And more times than not, they do.
0: Overbeek would be great to attack something here in the middle of the infield or try to elevate something to at least bring in Sanderson. Steps up in the batter's box, 0-2 pitch, ground ball to the first base side, foul. Just a couple of feet off the left of Mike Sirianni over in the first base coach's box. Lance Arvell in the third base coach's box.
1: When you see the adjustment, Fikes did the same thing. Overbeek is all the way to the front of the box. You don't see that very often at this level. But they're trying to take that break away and hit it when it's before it hits the dirt.
0: He'll get some tight break and then more of that 12-6 loop. The pitch swings and misses again in the dirt. They'll throw down to first. Miller over to Ossenfort. Now back-to-back strikeouts on the exact same pitch. Breaking ball, front side of the plate.
1: Well, you're seeing 6 to 7 miles an hour difference between the 12-6 and the slider. And Nebraska's just baffled by it right now. He hasn't thrown a fastball.
0: Here's Jet Buck. Last hope to try to make something out of what started out as a promising inning. That breaking ball stays up and a bit in. 1-0. Buck flew out, hit it well to Hager in center field. 0-for-1 tonight. Buck hitting .311 on the season. Washburn transfer. The 1-0. Skips in the dirt again. Now it's 2-0. See if Buck can get something in the zone that not only is drivable, but he can be on it. That's the other thing, the timing. And you alluded to it, Ben, just that difference in velocity and trajectory of the spin. That's the adjustment. 2-0 pitch. Skips this into the dirt. Now it's 3-0.
1: Yeah, spin on it, right? I mean, make him throw it in the zone. And Buck's clearly seeing it. He hasn't swung at any of those. That one was the worst of the three, but those other two were bait pitches.
0: And he hasn't offered, you're right. There was no even having to check the swing. Buck way up in the count, 3-0. Runners at second and third, two outs here in the bottom of the fourth, tie ball game. There's a rare fastball, called strike on the inner third, 3-1.
1: See, I would have considered maybe giving Buck the green light there, knowing a heater is probably coming, and that's likely the only one you're going to see. But you're still sitting one pitch, one spot right now.
0: Pull side shift on the left side of the infield, put on to the right-hand hitting Buck. The 3-1 on the way. Breaking ball misses high and out. Bases are loaded for Rhett Stokes. See if Rhett can come through as he has so often this season. What a senior year for Rhett Stokes. 301 on the season, and really this is the first time that we've seen him on the lower end of 300. He's been 340 plus for the majority of this season. 43 hits on the year, 23 driven in, 7 doubles, 3 home runs. Bases loaded, 2 away, bottom of the fourth, 2-2 game. Fastball, right down the middle. There's an element of surprise. Starts Stokes off with a fastball. And so now we'll see where Rhett wants to adjust. He's A little bit more behind the plate in the batter's box. The 0-1. Breaking ball just off the plate. Good take by Rhett Stokes. Case Anderson led the inning off with a double. He was followed by a single off the bat of Drew Griegel. Then it was back-to-back punch-outs for Barr. Gives up a free pass to Jet Buck. Bases loaded two away. Really good speed all around on the base path. Fastball misses just low, right below the knees. 2-1 on Stokes. Crowd starting to sense it. Nebraska looking to respond. Huskers got two runs in the first. Michigan getting two runs in the top of this frame. Barr said the letters. 2-1 pitch coming. Fastball misses inside. 3-1. Nowhere to put him.
1: And this is where Barr got in trouble against UW, Nick. Three walks. This place is coming alive.
0: Rhett Stokes steps out, takes a deep breath, digs back into the batter's box. Barr set at the letters. He offers a 3-1. Ball ripped through the left side. That's in there for a single. Scoring is Sanderson. Now Griegel being waved home. The throw. Cut off. Nebraska gets the two back. And now taking off his Buck to third. He's safe. Now on his way to second. Rhett Stokes puts himself in scoring position. Comes through in the clutch. And the Huskers lead 4-2.
1: How about that swing from the senior? Sitting heat. Didn't get beat heat. Smack one into left. Good base running. Aggressive base running for the Huskers all the way around. Now you're a Mac Moyer hit away from really putting some pressure on the Wolverines. What a monster swing. And how about that at bat from Niner on a 3-2 pitch? You need guys to step up in the postseason that aren't your 3-4-5 hitters. And Rhett Stokes with a monster swing for the Cornhuskers right here.
0: Just a confident at bat, Ben. It looked like he knew what he was seeing. You mentioned what Jet Buck, who looked like he was seeing the breaking ball really well. Stokes able to do something about it. Here's Mac Moyer, second and third with two away. Breaking ball off the plate. Barr might be a bit rattled. Sanderson, again, who got things going. He comes around and scores. Griegel scores. Stokes at second, Buck at third. The 1-0. Breaking ball. Just gets the inner third. 1-1. Mac Moyer looking for his first hit of the evening. 0-2. Crowd into it. One-one. Swing and a miss. Got aggressive over the top. Now one ball, two strikes here on Mac Moyer.
1: Well, hard to stay within yourself when you got this many people cheering you on. It's hard to stay in the zone with that pitch.
0: See if Mac can battle. You know this thing is going to be buried. The 1-2. Ground ball hit over to second. Turner gloves it over to first just in time to retire the side. But Nebraska gets those two runs back. Two runs off, three hits, no errors. Two runners left on base after four. Here at Charles Schwab Field in the Big Ten Tournament Quarterfinals, Nebraska 4, Michigan 2. This is Big Red Baseball.
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0: 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And with that two RBI single off the bat of Rhett Stokes, you know what that means. That's two more. Blue Cross Blue Shield of Nebraska RBIs. Nebraska retakes the lead. After Michigan evened things up in the top of the fourth, the Huskers strike back with two more in the bottom of the fourth. 4-2 Nebraska as we play in the fifth. And back here to tell you about it is Ben McLaughlin.
1: All right, thank you, Nick. 56 pitches for Carson Yasa. And we got Ty Horn starting to stretch out in that Husker bullpen. Huskers not leaving anything to chance here tonight. 8-9-1 for the Wolverines. Yasa's first pitch is fouled back. 0-1 on Stressler, struck out his first time, 242 batter. Big swing by Rhett Stokes, a two-out, two-run single on the left. Yasa sends it in. Just missed, and they say no on the appeal. That was a very close pitch. Call the ball, 1-1. Yasa ready to go. This one misses low. Two balls and a strike. Six hits for Nebraska. Three to the Wolverines. Nebraska gets the two runs they surrender in the top of the fourth right back. The pitch. Swing and a miss. Elevated breaking pitch. Stressler went after it and missed. Yasa takes a deep breath, starts the motion, the pitch. Breaking ball hammered in the air to right. Grigo right there to make the catch. That was a bullet from Stressler. Again, Grigo moved about three steps to make the catch. 106 off the bat for Stressler. Yasa happy with the out. Leadoff man retired here in the top of the fifth. Now Colbertson, the shortstop. He flew out sharply to right his first time. 194 with his batting average. Right-handed hitter. Yasa ready. Here it is. At the knees. A called strike at 94. Nebraska 4, Michigan 2. The pitch. Spiked it off the glove of Fikes to the backstop. 1-1. Huskers took 2 of 3 from the Wolverines in Ann Arbor. Two very competitive games. Yasa gets Culbertson to wave over the top of a cutter. The game that wasn't competitive was the one that Yasa started. Nebraska 10-run to Michigan. One ball, two strikes. One out. Here's the pitch. Swing and a miss. Culbertson down, Hackett. That's the fifth. For Yasa, two gone in the fifth. Now the third trip through, back to the top. Dane Morrow hit by a pitch and struck out tonight. He's a left-handed hitter. Morrow, freshman, 242. Two homers on the year. Yasa trying for a quick shutdown inning here in the top of inning number five. The pitch. Fastball missed. Ball one. Outside corner to lefties hasn't been the friendliest of spots to the pitchers tonight. The next one. Same spot. This one, a breaking pitch. 2-0. Morrow trying to slow down the pace and the rhythm of Yasa. A 2-0. Cutter in there. 2-1. Good pitch. Outfield playing deep. By this ballpark standard, pretty good night to hit. Yasa's pitch. Strike two. There he gets the corner. Morrow rips himself spinning away from the home plate umpire. We are past the midnight hour. Yasa's 0-2 pitch. Swing and a miss. Strike three. Two strikeouts in the inning. The right-hander nodding up and down as he makes his way off into that third base dugout. And it is a shutdown inning for Yasa and the Big Red. No runs, no hits, no errors. Nobody left. Bottom of the fifth is next. Nebraska 4, Michigan 2 on the Huskers Radio Network.
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0: 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And again, after Nebraska, able to put up a crooked number, Carson Yasa responding in kind with a shutdown inning as the Huskers will look to add to the 4-2 lead here in the bottom of the fifth.
1: Kurt Barr, the Michigan ace, will have a clean inning to work. But Junis ends up allowing 5 hits and 4 runs. Both runs that scored in the fourth were his responsibility, so his night is over. After the two strikeouts from Barr, it was a walk, a 2-run single, and a sharp ground out. Now 2-3-4 against Barr. And we'll see how he wants to attack Nebraska, if it's more breaking stuff or he tries to work in a few more fastballs. Jeter is 1-for-2, singled and scored in the first. Barr will go from the windup. The first pitch is a breaking ball, to the surprise of nobody. 0-1. Jeter at 316. 55 hits in his freshman campaign. The 0-1. Bunting third base side. It's down. It's fair. And it rolls off the bag. And nobody's there to grab it. Jeter thought about maybe taking second. Jeffries just gave up on the ball. It hit the base, was dormant for about 3 seconds before the shortstop goes over to pick up the ball. How about that bunt from Worthley? Hits the pillow, and it's a second base hit.
0: I mean, I chuckle because I get what Jeffries was doing. He knew he did not have a play if he decided to go after that baseball when it was more than halfway down the line. So he's hoping that that thing just breaks left at the last moment. It doesn't. It clips the bag. And you're right. Jeter Worthley, if he immediately breaks for second, he probably gets himself in scoring position.
1: DC with a man at first. Nobody out. Barr's pitch. Dillon squares to bunt. Pulls back. Takes a slider down and away. Again, pull side shift put on DC as exclusively the case with Michigan defending. First baseman's holding on Worthley, so the wide open right side is there for him. Barr goes from the stretch. The pitch. Carey swings and misses on the off speed, 1-1. 4-2 Nebraska on top as they bat in the fifth. Worthley drops down a bunt single. Second inning in a row, Nebraska's gotten their leadoff guy on. Barr to the letters. Here's the pitch. Carey squares the bunt right out in front of the plate. Barr's going to pick it up. The throw to first is in time to get Carey stumbling through the bag. That was not a sacrifice. Dillon was trying to get himself a base hit. He will get credited with a sacrifice. And I think everybody happy to get Sanderson to the plate with a man in scoring position.
0: I love the idea of it, and this is the that selfless Dylan Carey where, yeah, you know he can drive the ball out of here in one swing and he can do all kinds of damage, but also handles the bat extremely well for a man of his size and with that much power.
1: What a night so far for Sanderson, trying to continue here in the fifth. Takes the first pitch outside, breaking ball 1-0. It was a two-run triple for Sanderson in the first. He followed it with a double off the base of the wall in right center that started the two-run inning, Nebraska's last go-around. Great speed out at second for the Cornhuskers. Bar comes set, the pitch. Sanderson takes a breaker, a called strike. Bottom of the strike zone, 1-1. Sanderson has lifted his average to 371. That ties him for a team lead. Barr, a long look at Jeter, the pitch. Sanderson lifts a foul off to the left, headed to the seats. Now Sandy down 1-2. Case is yet to see a fastball.
0: Well, this is where I love Case Sanderson's ability to react to the fastball, but stay locked in on that slow diving breaking ball.
1: Wordley walks his lead off of second. Barr pauses at the letters. A long look to Wordley, the pitch. Sanderson takes a breaking ball, just as you mentioned right there. Down at his ankles. Barr probably frustrated he doesn't get a swing there on two strikes. With a cool 100 strikeouts on the year, that's one he normally gets a swing and miss, but not with Sandy. Count has leveled up, 2-2 the pitch. There goes Wordley from second. Sanderson lifts a mile-high fly ball into center. Hager backing up on it. Wordley comes back to the base as the throw comes into the shortstop. Sanderson just got underneath of that. 97 off the bat, measured at 360 on the distance, but he just elevated it a bit too much, and now the inning's up to Grigo.
0: You're right, he just missed that. You talk about top half of the barrel compared to bottom half, and especially a baseball that's coming in with the spin that it did off of Barr, enough to keep that thing playable. But as soon as it jumped off the bat for a moment, you're thinking, okay, did he get into another one?
1: Grigo singled his last trip. First pitch, swung and missed at a pitch that bounced just behind the plate in the dirt. But he swung and missed, 0-1.
0: But even having the element of Jeter Wordley trying to attack third base there too, just giving Barr some other elements to consider here.
1: Wordley still out at second. Barr working on Grigo, and a pick coming. Jeter was beginning the secondary lead, but it was just a lollipop throw. Turner over to glove it.
0: Got an important question for you after this pitch.
1: Okay. Looking forward to that.
0: Okay.
1: Nothing in one on Grigo. Barr spins the throw this time. Okay, hit me.
0: Should I not be drinking coffee this late?
1: What's worse, what I'm drinking or you're drinking?
0: That's true.
1: I got diesel.
0: But I already downed one of those.
1: That's true.
0: And now I'm going with
1: you know who would be drinking coffee right now? Sharpie. He would be chugging that stuff. I mean,
0: it's almost 12:30.
1: Here's the 0-1 pitch. Grigo takes down low. Good take there. 1-1.
0: 30 minutes into Saturday.
1: He would not be happy about this. This playing this late.
0: Okay. I'm like, well, the coffee? You said he'd be drinking coffee.
1: Yeah, right? No. The coffee he'd be cool with.
0: Okay.
1: One ball, one strike. Barr's pitch. Grigo swing and miss on a slider down in the dirt again. Lance Harvell with hands over his mouth shouting some instruction to his freshman. 4-2 Huskers. Wordley still standing at second. Two outs. Barr comes set. The 1-2. Down. Took that one. Good take. 2-2.
0: You see a couple of those. You get an idea of where Barr's trying to attack. He's starting that at the knee. And just like we talked about with Case Sanderson, trusting your hands to react to a 90-mile-an-hour fastball.
1: Two balls, two strikes. Two outs. Wordley off of second. The pitch. Breaking ball. Swing and a miss. Got him. Another strikeout for Barr, his third, and the Huskers strand Wordley out at second. No runs, a hit, no errors. We're through five, Nebraska four, Michigan two. This is Big Red Baseball.
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1: 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I didn't like my chances. I'm struggling to get the voice through the nine innings, let alone horse noises at 12:30 on the button in the morning. But hey. We gave it a shot. It's like me trying to hit Kurt Marr's slider right now. Huskers lead at 4-2. After he gathers himself, Nick Hanley's going to tell you about the sixth.
19: That's not going to be easy, but
1: you got it.
19: I appreciate the effort.
1: The thing is, like, I felt the voice crack coming, and I just had to stop. Like the horse noise needed
19: get
1: to
19: yourself
1: come to
19: some coffee, buddy.
1: That's where we're headed.
19: Yeah. Something warm.
1: Do you drink it black, or do you put stuff in it?
19: I put just a little hint of some creamer in there. But this definitely could have just been a black coffee night, that's for sure. 2-3-4 for Michigan here. In the top of the sixth, Nebraska leading 4-2. Yasa back to work. Fastball just off the plate, 1-0. Colby Turner, first-team All-Big Ten selection, 1-for-2 tonight. Singled and scored back in the fourth. In fact, he led off the fourth in that two-run fourth that they had. Swings and misses, elevated fastball. Turner, we mentioned, very active in that Rutgers victory where Michigan was able to mercy rule the Scarlet Knights. Had three hits in that game, but had not had a hit in the two previous. This one shot down the right side, foul, just past the bag. One ball, two strikes here on Colby Turner. Between the Washington game and the Ohio State game yesterday, Turner was 0-for-8 coming into this game. Carson Yasa working ahead. The pitch skips it in front of the plate. Count levels up 2-2. And much like we've seen Carson Yasa, especially in that series equalizer against Michigan, cutter, slider have been the pitch of choice. 2-2 coming. Missed low with a fastball, 95 miles an hour. And that'll run it full here on Colby Turner. And again, that's how the fourth inning for Michigan, when they got the two runs, started getting Colby Turner on base. He able to get a single, trying to keep him off here. There's one grounded and fouled over to the Camerwell. Just off to the left of the Husker dugout and that third base dugout. You heard the big loud thump right off the camera. We'll do it again at 3-2. But Turner, solid stuff. 370 on the year. Digs back into the right-handed batter's box. Crowd getting behind Yasa once again. Yasa will work from the windup. The 3-2 coming from Carson. Ground ball hit over to Dylan Carey. Glove side. Takes a step. Fires over to Casey Anderson for out number one. So Yasa wins that battle. That'll bring up Braden Jeffries. We mentioned hitting the ball very well throughout the Big Ten tournament. He's 1-for-2 tonight. Also singling and scoring in that fourth inning. And a pretty loud flyout to Mac Moyer in the first. Jeffries, left-handed hitter, 352 on the year.
0: First pitch, missed inside with a breaking ball. Michigan, we mentioned, a bubble team for the NCAA tournament. They're 34-23, 17-13 in conference play. Another slider. This one misses low. Yasa falls behind. 2-0 with one out here in the top of the sixth. But now Dylan Carey moving from left side of the bag to the right side of second base. This pitch hits him. So out of the zone, third pitch clips him on that right leg. And now Michigan with a runner on with one away. Second hit batter of the night for Carson Yasa. Here's Noah Miller, 0-for-1. Successfully sacrificed back in the fourth. Miller the hero last night against Ohio State. We've seen some lengthy games here in the Big Ten tournament. Last night's game between Michigan and Ohio State was not one of them. 3-0 win for Michigan. Breaking ball misses outside. And it was redemption for the Wolverines after they got swept by Ohio State last weekend to close out the regular season. Yasa comes set. The 1-0. Ground ball right back to him. It bobbles off the glove, so he's going to have to go to first. That'll be his only play. Does so successfully. Almost, if he fields it cleanly, and it took kind of a wicked hop, ran right up on the leg into the glove and just kind of bounced out, kept his composure, got the one out he had to get. So that does advance a runner in scoring position, but there are now two away. And that'll bring up Evan Hager, a dangerous hitter. He's 0-for-2 tonight. Has some thump. Homered against Rutgers earlier in the week. So Jeffries, good speed, in scoring position. First pitch, breaking ball misses low inside. Hager on the year, just a .262 hitter, but does have 7 home runs. And he has driven in a healthy 28 on the year. Yasa set at the belt. Swings and misses. Elevated 95-mile-an-hour fastball. So still plenty in the tank here for Carson. 1-1 one strike on Hager. Had a successful ground out back in the fourth that drove in a run. Yasa checks Jeffries, the 1-1 pitch. Fastball clips the inner half for strike two. Crowd getting behind Yasa once again. 1-2. 2 outs. Runner at second. Nebraska leads 4-2. Here in the top of the sixth. Yasa's set. The 1-2. Swing and a miss. Carson Yasa, nasty slider. Gets punch out number 7 and gets out of the frame unscathed. No runs off, no hits, no errors. One runner left on base. To the bottom of the sixth we go. Nebraska 4, Michigan 2 on the Huskers Radio Network.
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1: 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If you drink, don't drive. Impaired driving is deceptively dangerous, from the NDOT. Highway Safety Office. You want to know how I know it's late? I went for a mid-inning snack while you were handling your business in the fifth.
0: Yeah.
1: Got myself some Chex Mix. They already have the breakfast menu out for tomorrow.
0: Oh, what do we got?
1: We have a morning breakfast blend of eggs,
0: okay,
1: some ham, applewood smoked bacon, some muffins.
0: A classic choice.
1: I can't remember the rest, but that's I got most of the way there.
0: Well, I think that's
1: they
0: all
1: called
0: you need.
1: It. I think they called it like a morning egg bake.
0: Okay.
1: I won't be here.
0: Yes, we're either not going to be here at all, or much later in the day. Which that's what Nebraska's trying to do here.
1: That would be cool.
0: 4-2. Bottom of the 6-7-8. Two up for Nebraska. It'll be Larry Trey Fikes in the batter's box. Second look here at Kurt Barr. First offering to Trey. Rips a ground ball right to the second baseman, Turner, on the glove side. Throws it errantly. And Fikes going to try to move to first or second. Now he's going to dive back. Leaps over the catcher, Noah Miller, but the tag's applied. Trey Fikes, you talk about a sequence there. Thought about going to second, then realized they might gun him down. So then he decided to go back to first. And in the rundown, it was Noah Miller, Johnny on the spot, backing up the play and then putting the tag on a leaping Trey Fikes. That was an eventful first out if I've ever seen one. So that'll bring up Joshua Overbeek. It was a hard hit ball, 103 off the bat of Trey Fikes. Good play by Turner to smother it on his glove side, but then errantly threw it over by the first base coach's box. But when all's said and done, they are still able to retire Fikes and get the first out of the inning. Overbeek looks at a first pitch in there for strike one. So he reaches on the throwing error. And then the second baseman, Turner, over to Noah Miller. Swing and a miss on a breaking ball. 0-2 here on Overbeek. And now if you're Kurt Barr, your defense who momentarily let you down, but backing up the play, good heads-up baseball by Noah Miller, saves you in the same sense. 0-2 pitch, skips in the dirt. Now 1-2 here on Joshua Overbeek. Beek looking for his first hit of the night. 263 on the season, senior out of Cincinnati. And Trey Fikes got some air on that attempt as well to avoid the tag. There's a swing and a miss. Another breaking ball, strikeout number 4 for Kurt Barr. The swing and miss stuff, as we've indicated, and that breaking ball, it has been tough. Even now, a lot of the Husker hitters getting their second look here at Kurt Barr in this outing. So two gone here in the bottom of the 6th. I don't think Trey Fikes would have got to second, at least unless it would have been an errant throw to second. First pitch in there, strike one here on Jet Buck. I mean, he was digging for second, then stopped in his tracks, headed back to first. Tough break for Nebraska. Swing and a miss, another big breaking ball, and this time attacking the outer edge. Nothing in two on Jet Buck. Jet 0 for 1 tonight. A flyout and a walk. 0-2 coming. Skips in the dirt. Backhanded by Miller. 1-2. Jet batting 311. Ben mentioned the series he had against Michigan in that grand slam in the rubber match on Sunday. Also had a really solid go on the series finale against Minnesota on Saturday. Swings and misses at another breaking ball and another strikeout recorded by Kurt Barr, able to get two of the three batters in the Huskers. No runs off, no hits, one error, and no runners left on base. We've played 6 here at Charles Schwab Field. Big Ten Tournament quarterfinal action. Nebraska 4, Michigan 2. This is Big Red Baseball.
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1: 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Yassa back out, trying to keep it here for two Huskers. Top of the seventh inning.
0: Looks like Nebraska in the bottom of the sixth with 6-7-8 due up. It'll be Michigan setting the same. Cade Lotoff, DH, 1-for-2. RBI double back of the fourth. So Lanahoff, 236 hitter on the year. Really got into a fastball off of Carson into deep right center field off the base of the wall. And he rips this one foul down the third baseline. 106 off the bat on a 93-mile-an-hour fastball. Yasso working ahead. From the windup, the 0-1. Just missed upstairs the fastball. Not by much, 1-1. Carson's lived between 93 and 95 on the velocity tonight. 1-1 coming, breaking ball, hit a beauty. Wow. Now there was a little bit more of a curve action. A little more 12-6, bottom fell off. Dotted the spot, here's the 1-2. Another breaking ball gets him swinging. Now they're going to have to get after the ball loose. A quick throw by Fikes. It gets into right field, but backing up the play is Rhett Stokes. As motoring down the line was Lotoff, and really, as the ball got to Sanderson, Lotoff was right there on the glove of Sanderson. He had no chance of making that catch.
1: Yeah, and Sandy's got that wrist taped up, and that was a collision that popped the glove off, and he immediately reached for that hand.
0: So Yasa has the strikeout, but at least for the moment, Lotoff at first on the wild pitch.
1: Nebraska might be challenging a running lane up to first base here.
0: Trey Fikes, who essentially like a quarterback rolling out of the pocket and throwing on the run, that's exactly what Fikes did, getting after that ball that was well beyond the batter's box. Got the throw there on time, but it was bang, bang. So we have a review you heard. Be a runner's lane violation is what's being challenged by Will Bolt and Nebraska. It'll be interesting to see this thing slowed down, Ben, because it was so bang, bang. Lotoff, who definitely got there right in front of Sanderson as he was trying to receive the throw from Trey Fikes. Just a nasty pitch that he got Lotoff on. Just nearly impossible for Sanderson to make this play. Let's see. Yeah, I don't know. It looks like he stays within the line that is given to the runner based on our angle. I can't imagine this getting overturned.
1: Yeah, normally when you see this called, it's the runner going inside the line on the infield grass in fair territory, not on the outside where you see that second white line for the runner's lane.
0: Here's the call.
5: After review, the runner's safe. Nebraska has one challenge remaining.
0: So the Huskers lose a challenge. They got one remaining. So another tough break for Nebraska as Carson Yasa got the strikeout. Lotoff able to advance on the wild pitch, though. And so now Michigan with their lead man aboard here in the seventh, trailing by two.
1: That's unlucky. Carson made a great pitch. Not a lot Fikes could do. He gave it 110% on that play.
0: So here's Matthew Ossenfort, the first baseman. Back-to-back strikeouts, 0-for-2 tonight. Fastball missed somewhere, but not by much.
1: That's a pretty good-looking pitch.
0: Asenfort, left-handed hitter. The 1-0. Breaking ball way inside. 2-0 here on Asenfort. 254 hitter for Michigan. Ladahoff leads away from first. The 2-0 coming. Rip foul down the first base side. Two balls, one strike.
1: Thanks for the help, Michigan. Two guys in the dugout looked at each other. We're not going to go out there.
0: Now, Ben, they've been here a while. Legs might be a little rubbery. Brett Stokes. Don't worry, he's got it.
1: Very on brand.
0: Yes. 2-1 pitch on the way. Called strike with a fastball. On the inner third now, 2-2. But again, this is a guy, if you're Carson Yasi, you got a challenge. You got him swinging and looking in this game. Now 2-2. Trying to get that first out of the inning. The pitch. Breaking ball turned on to deep right field. Sending Grigo back to the track, to the wall. This ball is gone, and we are once again tied. A two-run homer off the bat of Matthew Asenfort, and Michigan strikes back again.
1: Yeah, he just hung it. I mean, that starts letter high and drops right into the barrel. That's a huge swing for Michigan.
0: Well, now you think about that unfortunate break for Nebraska getting the strikeout. Now you've got a two-run shot as opposed to a solo shot. Rob Childress making his way out, and that looks like it'll do it. Here for Carson Yasa. It's time for Nebraska soybean pitching change. It looks like Ty Horn's making his way in from the left field bullpen. A Nebraska farm fact, soy-based biodiesel is good for our air, environment, and Nebraska economy. Look for it where you fill up next. 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
1: Ty Horn set to make his 10th appearance out of the bullpen for Nebraska. 2-2 record, ERA of 4.08. 75 innings worked. 68 hits allowed, 36 runs, all but two earned. He's walked 23, struck out 75. Batting average against at 2.38 for Ty Horn. We got a new game here in Omaha. 4-4 on the two-run homer by Michigan. And Ty Horn will have 8-9-1. Due up with a 4-4 tie.
0: Well, you talked about Ty Horn as a reliever. He worked himself back in the rotation a few weeks back, but before that, out of the bullpen, Ty Horn, as far as control and giving up free passes, he flourished. He was at 19 strikeouts to no walks as a reliever. And so now you're going to lean on the big right arm of Ty Horn to try to keep Michigan where they are currently and give Nebraska an opportunity to respond in the bottom of the seventh. 4-4 here in the top of the seventh. Again, inning starting off unfortunate. Carson Yasa thought he had another strikeout. It was a wild pitch, buried it in the dirt, and just took an unfortunate carom off of the shin guard of Fikes, unable to get the play at first, and then you had a two-run homer by Asenfort in a 2-2 count. Here's the eight-hole hitter, Brennan Stressler. First pitch, and this one is lined into left. Going to be playable as Buck, still drifting towards the warning track, makes the catch. There's your first out. Here's Drew Culbertson, 0-for-2 tonight. Right-handed hitter, get his first look at Ty Horn. Horn stuff, you know it by now. Lively fastball, has a good slider, good cutter, but it's the changeup. If he's able to work that in the strike zone, he is very effective. Blows up 95-mile-an-hour fastball right by Culbertson, 0-1. Ty Horn, who works very quickly, winds and deals the 0-1. Pounds the strike zone again with a 96-mile-an-hour fastball. He's pumped up. Nothing in two. Fans getting behind Horn once again. The 0-2 on its way. Swing and a miss. Couple of heaters and then a slider. Three pitches and there's your first punch out for Ty Horn. That'll take us back to the top of the order for the Wolverines and Dane Morrow. Morrow 0-2, a couple of strikeouts. He was hit by a pitch back in the first. Brett Stokes will shade a little bit to his left. Dylan Carey closer to the bag over from his shortstop position. For the left-hand hitting, Dane Morrow. First pitch. Missed a little bit low with the cutter. Last time Ty Horn was in the Big Ten tournament on this mound, it was a sterling performance against UCLA in that Big Ten championship game. The 1-0 pitch just missed inside with a cutter. Good spot, good movement, didn't get the call. 2-0 here on Morrow. Horn resets, winds and deals. Fastball, lower third, called strike. Now 2-1. Huskers trying to, again, get into the dugout with this game tied and respond. Fastball missed somewhere. I don't know where.
1: Wow.
0: Inner third is where Ty Horn was attacking. Did not get the call again.
1: That's a joke.
0: Now 3-1. See if Ty Horn can climb back in it. 3-1 pitch. Missed outside with a fastball. 2-out walk. Fans don't like it. Ty Horn, especially on that 2-1 pitch. Well, he looked like he had a perfectly dotted up fastball. Didn't get the call.
1: Well, now you got to face Turner.
0: Yep. Turner tonight, 1-for-3, singled and scored in the fourth. All Big Ten first teamer. I mean, just absolutely solid numbers. 368 on the year, 85 hits. He's driven in 55 on the year. 14 homers to go with it. Ty from the stretch misses outside with a fastball. 96 miles an hour. Ty clearly pumped up. Plenty of velo behind the old number one. Trying to get out of this inning without any further damage for Nebraska. The 1-0. Swing and a miss.
1: Nick, that was Ty Horn's first walk since April 10th.
0: Yep. Yeah, we talked about the command has been there. He doesn't give up free passes, especially as of late. That was a rarity. 1-1 here on the dangerous Turner. The pitch. Missed low with a cutter. Now 2-1. Getting late in this thing. Drama, it's been back and forth. Huskers took the lead, then Michigan tied. Nebraska responded, took the lead. Now Michigan has responded to tie it back up. So one's popped up in the infield, playable for Fikes. It's drifting towards the backstop. Makes the catch again. Trey Fikes in almost the exact same spot that he had in the first inning. Found the concrete backstop, measured it, made the catch.
1: On guess who? Turner hit both of
0: Turner,
1: them.
0: Turner, exactly. But Michigan able to even things up. It was a two-run homer off of the bat of Matthew Ossenford. Two runs off one hit. No errors. And there's a runner left on base. Stretch time here at Charles Schwab Field. Tie ball game, 4-4 between Nebraska and Michigan on the Huskers Radio Network.
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0: 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A couple of changes for Michigan. Greg Pace Jr. into the game to play right. That pushes Morrow to left. Stressler exiting here. 4-4 tie, bottom seven. See if the Huskers can respond once more.
1: 9-1-2, Rhett Stokes, last bat, came through in the clutch. RBI single, he shoots this one to the left side, off the glove of Culbertson. Rhett Stokes rounding first, he's going to hold up their aggressive turn. Probably wisely, heads back to first. Nebraska able to set the table just like that. Rhett Stokes now with back-to-back singles.
0: Got a rare first pitch fastball. And big base hit there for Nebraska. First pitch swinging for Rhett. Now see if the top of the order can get something going here and get Nebraska a response in the seventh.
1: Yeah, Rhett's been on Kurt Barr. Had that two RBI single, almost the exact identical spot on a hard hit ground ball. This one was 100 off the bat. So now we're going to have a visit on the mound. There is activity and bodies in the right field bullpen.
0: Haven't seen anybody warm up yet.
1: Yeah, I haven't either, unless it was taking place in between innings. But just a long visit out there, at least for the moment. But yeah, there's nobody that is seemingly warming up in that bullpen. Obviously, the top of the order here for Nebraska with Mac Moyer with a runner at first. Michigan strategizing here. Conference is over. Bill Van Raphorse wrapping things up there. So Mac Moyer, 0 for 3, he's due. Rhett Stokes. Decent speed over there at first base. Jeffries, the third baseman, playing in on the grass, well in front of the third base bag in the corner. Barr's first offering. Curveball right down the middle.
0: Gavin DeVoe is starting to at least stretch slowly, but there's no urgency.
1: Mac Moyer. Trying to keep things going here after Rhett Stokes leads the inning off with a single. First pitch, or second pitch, swings and misses at the breaking ball. Now nothing in two. Swings over the top of that breaking ball. Again, working on the front side of the plate. Barr set at the letters. The 0-2. Just off the plate on a breaking ball. Boy, he hit a spot. Close, good take by Moyer, stays alive in the AB. Now 1-2, nobody out. Huskers with a go-ahead run at first here in the bottom of the seventh. Just a John Lester type throw.
0: There you go.
1: I remember we saw that back at Ann Arbor.
0: Dude. Double barrel action now. It's Slade Moore and the closer, Montgomery, for Michigan.
1: Barra will work on that first base side of the rubber. Now gets a sign, comes set at the letters. Here comes the 1-2. Skips in the dirt, good stop by Miller. Keeps Rhett Stokes over at first. Now 2-2.
0: Good read by Stokes, not to get too aggressive. It's a big run at first base. And a good take there from Moyer to not chase that pitch.
1: Barr checks the wrist, gets back on the rubber. Two balls, two strikes, nobody out, runner at first. Bottom of the seventh, 4-4 game. The pitch. Swing and a miss. Got him out in front again on the curveball. And the sixth strikeout recorded by Kurt Barr. Here's Jeter Worthley. Jeter with a couple of infield base hits. Had a very live one off the foot of the starter Pajunas that ricocheted down the first baseline. And able to put down a perfect bunt that rolled right to the third base bag and actually made contact with the bag as Jeffries let it go. First pitch way outside the curveball.
0: See if Nebraska wants to throw anything on here offensively. Jeter.

0: obviously handles the bat well, likes the right side, potential hit and run.
1: Stokes, who is a solid base runner. The 1-0 pitch, slow breaking ball, called strike, 1-1. This is where we've seen Jeter, that ability to go the other way. Well, if he could let one of those breaking balls travel in the zone and go that way, that could come up big. Runner takes off. The ball is laced into center field. Stokes going from second to third. Now Lance Arvell going to hold him up there. Throw is cut off by Jeffries. A perfect hit and run. Jeter Worthley comes through, rips one right through the middle. And now Nebraska with runners at the corners with one out.
0: Yeah, I thought maybe this was the right time for something like that. It's one thing to call it. It's another thing to execute it. And Jeter finds a line drive, and the Huskers have the table set. This is exactly who you want to have up. Will Bolt going to spend an offensive timeout, go over some strategy and perhaps some pitch sequencing with Dylan Carey and Kurt Barr.
1: Brett Stokes, Jeter Worthley, and Dylan Carey all making their way over to Coach Bolt with Lance Arvell as well. Mike Sirianni following the entire crew. Getting everybody on the same page. Bottom of the seventh, 4-4, Nebraska again. Trying to respond after Michigan evened it up. They've done it twice tonight.
0: And they've done it countless times this season. You don't want to take these opportunities for granted, though. You still have to go put a swing on it. You've got their ace out there. It's only a matter of time. Michigan would love it if Barr just finished this deal. That's best-case scenario for them, but they will have their closer ready whenever it is that they want to go to him.
1: It's really a matter of 3 days now. You're seeing Kurt Barr. He only threw 40 pitches against Washington on Wednesday. And now 54 pitches in this relief appearance. Had the start on Wednesday against Washington. Came in relief and has been able to stretch it out as Tracy Smith was hoping. Can Dylan Carey come through? Stokes from third, Worthley from first. The pitch. Breaking ball low. And you've got the opportunity with Worthley, who runs well again. Do you want to be aggressive and try to force the issue here with the running game? The 1-0. This one fouled off the foot. Dylan Carey going to walk it off. One ball, one strike. Just able to get a little aluminum on the breaking ball. He'll settle back in the batter's box here. That one hung just a little bit more than what we've seen Barr for the most part tonight. One ball, one strike, one out. Runners at the corners. The pitch. Skips in the dirt, gets away.
0: It hit the bat, Nick.
1: Oh, my goodness.
0: It's unlucky. It was a check swing. He wasn't going to go around, but the ball ricocheted and hit his bat. And that takes a run off the board.
1: Brett Stokes would have scored about as easy as you can. You're right. The bat lowered. It ricochets off of it, gets enough contact. And now it's 1-2. Husker fans getting behind him. The pitch. Misses outside. Miller had to stab at it in the left-handed batter's box. Count levels up at 2-2.
0: There was no way he was going fastball on 1-2 to Dylan Carey. No way.
1: I'd be shocked if he did it again. I think you're going to see what you've seen pretty much all night, trying to go at the shoe tops of a Husker hitter and get him chasing. The 2-2. Swing and a miss. A big strikeout for Barr. That is his seventh strikeout. And now Barr is one out away from getting out of this jam. Here's Case Anderson. Case has been on it tonight. A two RBI triple. He doubled in the fourth. Open bag, runners at the corners, two outs. Barr trying to communicate with the first base dugout. And now it looks like we're going to have some comm issues here. Ostenfort, the first baseman, trying to come over there now.
0: He's going to spend a mound visit, I think.
1: I think they're going to have to. Well, here it is. I mean, you think about the moments. They haven't been many on Kurt Barr. And you go back to when he came into the game. It was Case Sanderson back in the fourth who got that double. Then Drew Grigo lined one in the center. They had runners at first and second. Barr comes in. He goes back-to-back strikeouts, then walks Jet Buck. Then it was Rhett Stokes who had that two RBI single. Again, he's lived pretty much on the razor's edge, but he's been effective. So now you're in a situation again where Rhett Stokes leads off with a single. He was able to get Mac Moyer to fan. Jeter Worthley on the hit and run, rips one out in center, but then comes right back with a big strikeout on Dylan Carey. So Barr has, for the most part, had a pretty solid response. Case Sanderson, though, 2 for 3. He's been seeing it well throughout, really, this last month. Digs into the batter's box. First pitch to Case. Breaking ball way outside. 1-0. Now, Michigan, they're loving what they've got from Barr. As you mentioned, who's in the bullpen right now? They've got their closer Lucy into the bullpen. If they can get through the seventh, they'd be ecstatic. Breaking ball, called strike, 1-1. And Jeter Worthley leading away from first. Rhett Stokes over at third. 4-4. Here in the bottom of the seventh, Big Ten quarterfinal. Win and advance from this point on. The pitch in the dirt. Great stop by Miller. Boy, he saved a run. We talked about not only his framing job, but his ability to knock several pitches that have skipped in front of the plate tonight and keep them in front. Two balls, one strike on Case Sanderson. Two outs here in the bottom of the seventh. Runners at the corners. Barr said the letters of 2-1. This one turned on into right center field. This is down. That's going to score Stokes easy. Worthley on his way to third. Now he's going to be waved home. The throw will be cut off. The throw to the plate. Not in time. Case Sanderson, what can't you do tonight? Swings don't get much bigger in these postseason moments and stages than what you just saw from Case Sanderson, and he doesn't blink.
2: And they put in Greg Pace Jr. in the first time he gets a ball hit to him. He fumbles it 3 or 4 times. Great job by Lance Harvell, and better job by Jeter Worthley not giving up on the play and not stopping. Just stole Nebraska another run.
1: Sanderson now in scoring position with 2 outs. Here's Grigo. Already has a hit tonight. Outside with a breaking ball, 1-0.
2: What a back-breaking inning for Michigan, Nick. They've put up 2-2 spots, and both times Nebraska has landed the counterpunch.
1: And boy, Case Sanderson, you talk about seeing the ball well. Then there's that. The 1-0. Hide inside with a breaking ball, now 2-0.
2: This is a lot of stress pitches on the arm of Barr. Pitch count's in good shape, but he has had to execute at a high level in the last couple of innings.
1: Grigo up in the count 2-0. The pitch. Just called strike on the upper third. 2-1. So they will rule that a single and advancing on the error.
2: One RBI.
1: Yep, only gets one ribby. That's a Blue Cross Blue Shield of Nebraska RBI. 2-1 pitch. Grounded down the third base side, foul over by Lance Harvell. Count levels up at 2-2. So that will be an error charged on Greg Pace Jr. Crowd into it. The pitch. Skips in the dirt. Another good save by Miller, but it's now 3-2 here on Grego. This crowd has been fantastic.
2: Nick, it's 1:15 in the morning. Where else in the country are you going to get this?
1: Yeah. Take it in. Payoff pitch. Ground ball to the left side. Gloved. Good play by Jeffries. Fires over to first just in time to beat Grego. And that will retire the side. But Nebraska able to retake the lead. It was two runs off three hits. One error and one runner left on base. We are through seven at Charles Schwab Field Big Ten Tournament quarterfinal action. Nebraska 6, Michigan 4. This is Big Red Baseball.
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1: 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Kay Sanderson on it again. Drives in a run. Another run scores on an error. The newly inserted Greg Pace Jr. Huskers, as they have all night, respond when Michigan has drawn even. And the Huskers go back in front 6-4 as we play here in the eighth to take us home. Once again, here's Ben McLaughlin.
2: All right, thanks, Nick. This is a huge inning for Michigan. 2, 3, and 4 due up. Jeffries, one of the most experienced bats in this lineup, followed by their hottest hitter in Miller. First pitch from Ty Horn, 95, blew it by him, 0-1. Huskers 6, Wolverines 4. Jeffries on the night is 1-for-2. Next one is a breaking ball, line drive in direct field for a hit. It's a breaking pitch, hung a little bit. And Michigan, a much-needed base runner to begin the top of the eighth. That's the third time that Jeffries has reached base. He's been a bit of a problem tonight. Now Noah Miller. That's the fifth hit for Michigan. Miller 0-for-2, dropped down a sack bunt in the fourth. Horn goes from the stretch, the pitch, low, the fastball. 6-4 Huskers. Winner into the semis tomorrow. I guess later today. The 1-0. Breaking ball missed. 2-0. Tough call there for Horn. That was a really good pitch. The 2-0. Blew it by him, 2-1. Miller, 294 on the season. He has seen that average skyrocket this week in Omaha. Horn comes set. Picks the first. Back ahead of the throw, Jeffries, 7-for-11 stolen base attempts. Jayshon Unger playing catch in the left field bullpen. Horn's next one. That's a drilled into center field. Moyer backing up to his left. He's there to glove it for the first out. That was hit hard, 103 off the bat of Miller, but he's an out.
1: That Ty has had the velocity, and right now, Ben, it's all about the location. That thing a little bit more elevated, and Noah Miller, who has been a problem really all week in the Big Ten tournament, he'll take the out, but be mindful again with that high velocity hitting the spots first and foremost for Ty.
0: Correct. We've seen what happens when Nebraska's made a couple of mistakes tonight. Here's Hager, left-handed bat, swings of the first one and loops a foul over just into the camera well, third base side, 0-1. Hager hitting 261, he's 0-3 tonight, does have an RBI. 6-4 Huskers playing in the eighth inning. Dylan Carey pinched up the middle. Horns pitch. Dribbler third base side, and it's going to roll foul into the glove of Overbeek. Ty is ahead. Nothing and two on Evan Hager. Michigan product.
1: You got a fan club out there in left field.
0: Yeah, look at the tarps off.
1: Yep. Tarps off section. People going on pure adrenaline right
0: That's
1: now.
0: Right.
1: So the helicopter, right?
0: They're doing it. No balls, two strikes. Horns pitch. Fastball up. Lid popped off. And the count 1-2. Past the 1 a.m. hour here in the Central Time Zone. If you're still listening to us, what are you doing?
1: Yeah.
0: Where are you? One ball, two strikes. Horn holds at the belt. Here's the pitch. Line drive over the leaping glove of Carey into center. And it's a big hit for Hager and the Wolverines. There's two on and one out. Carey gave it everything he had. I said he just pinched up the middle. That was right over his glove. Now Ladahoff, who's been hitting the ball hard.
1: He missed it by mere inches. Wouldn't shock me if that grazed the top of the leather. I mean, he climbed the ladder, just unable.
0: Two on, one out, the pitch. Ladahoff takes strike one at the knees. Heater at 95. 234 hitter. Right on right matchup. Now Stokes almost behind the bag. Horn brings it in. Slider just missed low. 1-1. I don't know that the breaking ball is where Ty wants it tonight. He's fighting through. One ball, one strike. The pitch. Breaking ball cued off the end of the bat. Ladahoff was fooled that time. So here you go. Ty was ahead of the last hitter, 0-2. Now ahead here, 1-2. Can he find his out pitch? Two on, one out in the Wolverine eighth. Horns 1-2. Just missed low. That was a cutter. 2-2. You got Austin Fort on deck, who homered his last time up. Two balls, two strikes. Here it is. In the dirt. Full count. Another cutter. Boy, Ty is relying heavily on that fastball tonight. Probably going to serve one up here at 3-2. Horn to the belt. The payoff pitch. Swing and a miss. Challenged him at 94, and he won the battle. Big pitch there from Ty Horn.
1: That's just experience. That's trust in your stuff. And that's a little veteran presence from Ty Horn. He's been on this stage before. He's been in counts like this. High leverage situation, and he doesn't flinch.
0: Here's Austin Fort. The last batter that Yasa saw tonight. First pitch. Oh, boy. That was right on the inside corner. And Ty doesn't get the call. And Will Bolt just rolls his eyes up skyward. 1-0. Horns pitch. Gets that call, 1-1, 95. This is the last batter that Horn has not seen in the Wolverine lineup.
2: 6-4, Nebraska. Michigan's got the tying run at first base. Here's the pitch. Swing and a miss. Strike two. And this crowd, who has been willing these Huskers all night, approaching 1:30 in the morning, trying to help Ty Horn through the eighth inning. One ball, two strikes. Here's the pitch in the dirt, 2-2.
1: I like that idea, though, Ben, because now you not only change eye level velocity, but you can go on the inner half, maybe even elevate that fastball above the hands.
2: Two balls, two strikes, two outs, the pitch. Called strike three. Fastball inside corner. And Horn caps the top of the eighth and hammers down a zero to keep the Huskers ahead. He just busted him on the inner third, and Austin Fort watched it go by. And the Wolverines strained a golden opportunity in the top of the eighth. No runs, a pair of hits, no errors, two left. To the bottom of the eighth we go. Nebraska looking for some insurance as they lead it 6-4 on the Huskers Radio Network.
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1: Nick Hanley and Ben McLaughlin with you at Charles Schwab Field. Camden Cone, Kyle Crooks, Josh Hilkeman. Got a squad back there in the Acres Broadcast Center. Boy, high drama moments. Ty Horn doesn't shake him. Comes back with a huge punch out to keep Michigan off the board and Nebraska with a 6-4 lead here in the bottom of the eighth. Big Ten tournament quarterfinal action win in advance to the semifinals. Huskers hit here in the bottom of the eighth.
2: Huskers would love another couple of runs. Trey Fike set to lead it off. Kurt Barr back out for Michigan. First pitch of the bottom of the eighth. Bender in there, 0-1. Right on right matchup for Fikes. The pitch, low. Trey today 0-3. Reached on the air in the sixth and was tagged out after he rounded first. Next one, way outside. Barr tugged that one a bit too much. Next pitch for Barr will be number 70. That makes 110 pitches in the last 72 hours. Fike swings and misses on a breaking ball, 2-2. Nebraska 6, Michigan 4. Huskers into double digits with hits with 10. The 2-2 offering. Fike lines one into center field. Going to drop for a hit. And the Huskers get a leadoff base runner, much to the delight of the several dozen shirtless fellows down the left field line, and that population continues to grow.
1: I know Jared Meister's got a lot of responsibilities up here, but he's been tempted to go down there as well. Got all shapes and sizes out there, a lot of different age groups. Enjoying what they're seeing right now.
0: arms are going to get tired.
1: Yeah, yeah, it's like nonstop.
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1: And Michigan makes the call to the bullpen, and they will go with the lefty Slade Moore, freshman out of West Bloomfield, Michigan. Slade Moore enters, making his 17th appearance on the year, 3-0, with a 5.29 earned run average. He's thrown 17 innings this season, allowing 21 hits, 10 runs, all 10 earned. He has struck out 18 while walking 9. Opponents hitting 309 against the freshman Slade Moore, lefty, now in here for Michigan in the bottom of the eighth. Nebraska would love to find some insurance. And I swear, Ben, as I just looked up after getting the numbers on Slade Moore, I feel like another six or eight have been added to the tarps off shirtless group out in left field. It's growing. It's like gremlins.
0: It's an epidemic.
1: I mean, everything after midnight, you feed them after midnight, they multiply. That's what's happening with the shirtless wonders out there.
0: I'll tell you, if Reese and Bo were out there, they'd be in the shenanigans.
1: They would.
0: Thankfully for us, they're not here.
1: And I want to say, hey, if you're listening, buddy, we got problems. They're, you should not be listening right now.
0: They're tucked into bed.
1: They better be tucked right now.
0: 4 Michigan runs tonight, 2 in the 4th, 2 in the 7th. Nebraska has answered back both times. Overbeek will flip around and bat right-handed against Slade Moore. Barr, well, he's doing his best to throw the team on his back. 4 innings, 6 hits, walked 1, punched out 7 on 74 pitches tonight. Here's Overbeek, hitless tonight. Moore goes from the stretch. Overbeek squares around, pulls back, takes outside ball 1.
1: I got to do this. We don't do this often, but I got to give a big tip of the cap to Jay, who's listening to us out in Japan right now.
0: What?
1: You bet. GBR, Jay. Thanks for tuning in.
0: What's up, Jay? 1 ball, no strikes. Overbeek squares, pulls back, called strike.
1: That's 3 p.m.
0: So it's 3:30 p.m. Yeah,
1: yeah,
0: so
1: 3:30 p.m.
0: It's good. Good for him. But he has also endured being on the other end of that.
1: Yeah.
0: Corners in. Overbeek again squares. Bunts first base side. Gets it down. Good bunt. Moore picks it up, and it's a wild throw. Everybody's safe. Turner grabs it, but he's off the bag. What a bunt by Overbeek. And the Huskers are cooking here in the eighth.
1: Now, you knew it was problems for Slade Moore. Once he collected the baseball, he was off balance. It almost looked like there was a bit of a collision that kind of knocked him off his back foot. And so he had to throw that fading away. And once he did that, he was offline on the throw. And now Nebraska, another golden opportunity to add to that lead.
0: Now, what do you want to do with Jet Buck? And Tracy Smith might say, one and done. We're going to go get the closer. He's not in any hurry, thankfully, for Oregon and who are they playing? Washington? Thankfully for those. Yeah. Thankfully, yep, for those two teams, they're not sitting around watching the clock.
1: Yeah. That was fun. Got this in.
0: Oh, look how aggressive the helicopters are going.
1: It's aggressive, it's nonstop, and it continues to increase by, I swear, the minute. I'll look down, look back up. It's actually by a couple seconds.
0: What are we doing?
1: Well done.
0: What are we doing here, boys? Are we making a change or
1: But now the Nebraska dugout encouraging that group as they're waving their towels in the third base dugout. You know, we also saw it great to see as we got a moment to recognize. Great to see Devin Nunez back the team post-surgery. He's with the team, street clothes, guy that, you know, was chomping at the bit to have a big sophomore year. Had a huge moment at this ballpark. Big Ten championship game, deposited one in the right field, over the fence.
0: His last game here was pretty memorable. Well, what does Nebraska do here with Buck? He's thrown one knockout blow to the Wolverines this year. Slade Moore, the lefty. Buck squaring around, bunts it up in the air, but it's down. They're going to go to third with it, and out at third is Fikes as the third baseman, Jeffries, falling away toward the third base dugout. I do think he was able to keep the toe on the bag.
1: I'm with you. I think he stayed on. It was all into one motion as he received it into the mitt. He was falling off the bag, but when that baseball made contact with the glove, pretty confident Jeffries was solidly on the bag.
0: Well, Brett Stokes, one big swing tonight. He's got two base hits. One of them was worth a pair of runs. Two on, one out, the Husker eighth. First pitch to Stokes. Missed off the plate, ball one. With the red and white helicopter shirts happening down the left field line. Nebraska 6, Michigan 4. We're playing in the eighth. Overbeek at second. Buck at first. Moore's pitch. Stokes pulls a grounder foul, third base side in front of the Husker dugout. One and one. Stokes 2 for 3, two RBIs and a run scored. Michigan playing their outfield very shallow right now. The 1-1 pitch. There go the runners. Hit and run is on, but he pulled it foul third base side. Aggressive move by Coach Harvell. And Will Bolt going with the double steal. Hit and run, but it's a strike on Stokes after the foul. And it's 1-2. Moore staring down at the wristband. One look at Overbeek at second base. Now the pitch. Down. Good take by Stokes. 2-2. Nebraska 6, Michigan 4. Winner wants at least one more game in this tournament later today. Two on, one out. Moore finally has one he likes. Now steps off. The throw comes back behind to Overbeek. That was interesting. Buck had a huge secondary. Austin Fort came running back behind him toward the first base bag, and then the pick came to second. Count leveled up. 2-2 to Stokes. Another pick to come to second. And another tag applied to the thigh of Overbeek, who's on the bag. Michigan trying to hold the runners close. Outfield is shallow. Two balls, two strikes. Here it is. Rhett swings and pulls another one foul. Third base side. That one in the Husker dugout. Michigan really trying to work inside to Stokes. Overbeek at second. Buck at first. Two balls, two strikes. Moore brings it home. Stokes swings and misses for a strike. Big out there for Michigan on the strikeout to Stokes. And now Mac Moyer, a chance to bust up his 0 for 4.
1: Mac Moyer, we just don't say it often, going four at bats where he has not been productive. So, and the first at-bat he had. He got into one, lined it out to Hager. So it's not been lack of contact in all the ABs, but a great opportunity for him to get his first hit here.
0: Outfield still shallow as Miller pops out, relays some defensive signals. Moyer doesn't care. He's in his batting stance, and now they're going to switch right fielder and left fielder. So Morrow will go to right. Pace will go to left. Okay.
1: I believe we saw that in Ann Arbor.
0: We did. There's only one team that would do something like that.
1: That's fair.
0: Two on, two out. First pitch to Moyer. Mack takes a strike. Breaking pitch, outer third, 0-1. 6-4 Huskers. We are late. Literally, in terms of time and game. 6-4 in the bottom of the eighth. Moore, long pause at the belt and the pitch. Mack takes down and away, ball one.
1: Late or early?
0: I don't know what weighs up anymore. Might need to carry me to my car.
1: So if I told you that you were waving your shirt around like a helicopter, you'd believe me. Maybe you are.
0: One ball, one strike, the pitch. Strike outside corner. Fastball at 92 at the knees. Two pretty good pitches here to Moyer. Now he's going to be in protect mode. One ball, two strikes. Overbeek still hanging out at second. Buck gets his lead from first. Moore brings it home. Bouncer over the head of the pitcher. Tough play. Turner will get the tag on the chest of Buck as he runs by. And that'll end the inning on the fielder's choice. So the Huskers get a couple on base. But leave them there. No runs, two hits, no errors, two left. Here we go to the top of the ninth. Jay Sean Unger. Trying to finish it off. Nebraska 6, Michigan 4. Top of the ninth is next. This is Big Red Baseball.
9: Hey, you going to the Comedy Festival this year?
10: The what?
9: The Great American Comedy Festival.
10: What's that?
9: The festival they have every year that honors Johnny Carson.
10: Every year? Since when?
9: Like 2008.
10: What? Where?
9: At the Johnny Carson Theater.
10: In Norfolk?
9: Yeah.
10: Well, who's performing?
9: Charlie Behrens is the headliner this year.
10: Charlie Behrens? I see his videos all the time. He's hilarious.
9: Right? They're also bringing in Bluebird Improv with Matt Walsh and a bunch of other funny improvisers.
10: That's a pretty cool lineup.
9: And they bring in a bunch of other nationally known comics. 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And the adults-only late show at the District Event Center.
10: And this is in Norfolk?
9: Yeah.
10: Norfolk, Nebraska.
9: 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Look, go to their website, greatamericancomedyfestival.com. You can buy tickets there, see their full lineup, even check out who's performed in the past.
10: Huh. You know, they really should publicize this festival more.
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1: Now here we go to the ninth. It'll be Jay Sean Unger to try to pick up his 12th save. Comes in, making his 24th appearance, 6-1 on the year. Enters with a 4.46 earned run average. Jay Sean has thrown 36 and a third on the year, allowing 27 hits, 18 runs, all 18 earned. Has struck out 35 while walking 17. Opponents hitting 2.06. As Jay Sean Unger now on the mound for the Huskers. Trying to nail this one down on what's been a very tense one between the Huskers and Michigan, with Nebraska leading 6-4 here in this Big Ten tournament quarterfinal matchup.
0: Michigan will shop the bench to try to get something started here in the ninth. Pinch hitters due up in the eighth and the ninth. Ahead of Jay Sean Unger. Jay Sean finds himself on the second-team all-conference list for his efforts this year, trying to steer Nebraska to the semis later on today. The pinch hitter for Michigan is Jack Lafitte. Lafitte is 233 on the year, 10 hits, 43 at-bats. Right-handed hitter. 6-4 Huskers, top of the ninth. Right on right for Jay Sean. First pitch. Just dips below the knees. Ball one. Big first hitter here for Jayshon Unger. The 1-0 pitch. A little bit low, 2-0. Both pitches haven't missed by a whole lot. Unger's behind in the count, 2-0. Here's the pitch. There's a strike, 2-1. You have 8-9-1 due up. Pinch hitter, top of the order. Obvious statement of the year. You'd love to get him in order because after that is the thunder to the Michigan order with Turner and Jeffries. The 2-1 pitch. Strike two. Fastball at the knees, 93. Jayshon, one big one to get here to get the first out. The sophomore starts the motion. And the 2-2 pitch. Slider bounced to third. Tough play. Overbeek charges. Fields throws on the run. Out at first. What a start to the ninth by Joshua Overbeek. And a point to the glove of his pitcher, saluting the efforts of the senior third baseman.
1: Ben, timing has to be perfect. Everything you do if you're Joshua Overbeek on that weak tapper to third has to be on time and on point. And Joshua Overbeek did everything perfectly to get that huge out. Great defensive work by Josh Overbeek and really making that look routine.
0: Cooper Mullins is the next pinch hitter. Left-handed hitter. First one on the way. Just missed outside. Ball one. Mullins, 281. 25 hits, 89 at-bats. Unger's 1-0. Down low, 2-0. He's falling behind both hitters here in the inning. Two balls, no strikes. Back to the top with Dane Morrow. The Wolverines chasing two runs. Unger's 2-0. There it is at the knees. Good pitch. 2-1. Stokes playing a shallow right on Mullins. Unger takes a deep breath, brings it in. Just missed outside, 3-1. So Unger's behind. Another bad one would get the tying run to the plate. The 3-1 pitch. Strike two. Mullins trying to coax his way to first base with that motion. And the crowd coming to their feet. Three balls, two strikes, one out in the ninth. Unger's payoff. Fouled straight back into the netting. Challenged him with a fastball. Unger kicking some dirt out of the spikes. Back on the slab. Now a deep breath. The 3-2 pitch. Line drive into center. Moyer comes in a few steps. He lays out and makes a headlong dive into center field for out number two. Oh, the Huskers are throwing the leather around here in the ninth. Michigan's going to challenge. Can't take him back to Ann Arbor with you.
1: Man.
0: This is... been a defensive clinic in 2026 for Will Bolt's Huskers.
1: Mac Moyer is always going to make an impact in a game. It doesn't matter if it's in the batter's box, on the base path, or in this case, defensively. Full extension, head first dive. He caught that.
0: Yep.
1: It's in the glove. There is no doubt about it. I totally understand what Tracy Smith is doing.
0: Fight for a season.
1: Absolutely. But it's just going to delay the inevitable Mac Moyer with an unbelievable, yet believable, with what you just said there, Ben. The way this team has supported the guys on the mound defensively from the outfield left to right, from the infield from corner to corner, it's been impressive. And Mac Moyer, another example. But again, maybe not the night at the plate that Mac wanted, He's going to make an impact at some point, just did there.
2: Huskers are pointing out to center field. Looking at something. Moyer and is relaying it to the infielders. Carey and Stokes, and now Mac's going to come in and talk to the second base umpire about what's going on out in center field. Glare or something? I don't know what could be going on. What? Did you catch that?
1: No. Oh, there's a possum.
2: Oh, there is.
1: There's a possum on
2: the center field wall.
1: Yeah, right on straightaway center.
2: We're about to be told it's an out. And we have a friend.
1: Just to the left of the 408
2: sign.
1: Yeah, he's scaling the top of the wall. So there is a possum.
2: You got to be kidding me.
1: Why wouldn't there be? It's 10 till 2 a.m.
2: I don't think he's going to slow down action. Here we go, Dane Morrow. Last chance for Michigan.
1: Just stay up there, buddy.
2: Do your thing, dude. Stay out of Mac's way.
1: Yeah.
2: We're not going to have any issues.
1: Yep. Why not, right?
2: Morrow, batting left-handed. Jay Sean Unger kicks and fires the first one home. Outside, ball one. Morrow on the night, 0 for 2. He has been hit by a pitch and walked. Unger takes the breath. Works the windup in the 1-0. Strike. Fastball at 93. Possum hanging out in the center field wall.
1: Yeah, great view.
2: One ball, one strike. Unger takes a deep breath. Brings it in. Line drive into center. Moyer charging in and to his right. Makes a running catch. And Nebraska has a semifinal Saturday in front of them. Make it 10 in a row in the Big Ten tournament. Case Sanderson with his hands all over this game. The defense finishes it in the ninth. Another Jay Sean Unger save. We'll see you later today in the semifinals. Nebraska knocks off Michigan. A final of 6-4. We're back to wrap it up. Stay with us. 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
2: Unger takes a deep breath. Brings it in. Line drive into center. Moyer charging in and to his right. Makes a running catch. And Nebraska has a semifinal Saturday in front of them. Make it 10 in a row in the Big Ten tournament. Case Sanderson with his hands all over this game. The defense finishes it in the ninth. Another Jay Sean Unger save. We'll see you later today in the semifinals. Nebraska knocks off Michigan. A final of 6-4. Wow. I feel like we knew we were in for some shenanigans based on that other game finishing 13 seconds in the nick of time. But another win for the Huskers in this tournament and on to the semifinals and have all but stamped a regional host.
1: Absolutely. That's the thing you take away from this after you collect yourself, you take a deep breath, and you say, wow, what a game. What a response by Nebraska throughout this game. Some big pitching performances. You mentioned perfectly Case Sanderson just having his fingers all over this game. great defense. I mean, this is how we've seen Will Bolt teams win a lot of the times, where everyone has their role and all phases come through big. This is that one of those complete wins, but now you get a short moment to rest, and then you got to put on the big boy pants again and get ready for a big semifinal matchup. And we'll see who Nebraska faces, but right now, again, momentum and Nebraska feeling good about where they are.
2: Nebraska 6, Michigan 4. All of our post-game activities will follow. Stay with us. We'll dive into all of the activities after this. 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
2: Huskers win it 6-4, the final. And they're on to the semifinals. They will take on the winner of Washington and Oregon tomorrow. Looking forward to that, being back here at the ballpark in just a few short hours. Final line score of this one, Nebraska 6 runs, 12 hits, no errors. They left 7. Michigan 4 runs, 6 hits, 3 errors. They stranded 6. The win goes to Ty Horn. He's now 3-2. The save, Jay Sean Unger, his 12th of the year. The loss to Kurt Barr, he is now 5-6. And the offensive heroes for this one, Case Sanderson, without a doubt, 3 hits, including a double and 3 RBIs. Jeter Worthley, a 3-hit night. Rhett Stokes was 2-for-4. Huskers had contributions up and down the lineup again here tonight. And how about Rhett Stokes? 2-for-4, 2 RBIs, a big 2-run single for him here tonight. Really just a complete effort from the Huskers all the way around. With the win, they're now 42-14. They're up to 9 in the live RPI. You can all but pencil in a regional for the Huskers in Lincoln next week, but sometimes you just never know. So we will hold our horses on that, but looking in very good shape for that to be the case next week. For Michigan, their RPI has dropped again. They're down to 52 in the RPI, and you better believe they will be sweating it out on Selection Monday on Memorial Day to find out if this was the last game they played this year or not. But for Michigan right now, my opinion is they're on the outside looking in, and I don't know that Michigan's going to get the benefit of the doubt. May have played their last game here tonight in Omaha. Nebraska plays tomorrow against the winner of Washington and Oregon. And just a wild, wild affair here tonight as the Huskers finish this one off. We are now just a minute shy of 2 o'clock in the morning.

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8: 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Huskers win tonight. They're headed to the Big Ten Tournament semifinals. You heard Ben earlier say 10th consecutive win. In the Big Ten Tournament, the Huskers 6 runs on 12 hits, left 7 tonight. Michigan 4 runs, 6 hits. They had 3 errors, they left 6. Couple of big nights for the Huskers. A 3-hit day for Jeter Worthley. Biggest amongst all of the Huskers, Kay Sanderson. 3-for-4, 3 RBI. It was a home run shy of the cycle. A double and a triple for Kay Sanderson. 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Now on to tonight's action and tonight's highlights. Carson Yasa got the start for the Huskers, entering in at 9-2, just over 3.5 ERA. Faced one above the minimum after he hit Dane Morrow to start in the first inning. So the Huskers to the bat for the first time after a long wait here to get started in the Big Ten tournament. It was Moyer who would fly out to center field, an infield hit for Jeter Worthley, one of his 3 tonight. Dylan Carey would single through the left side and setting the table for what was a big night on a late night for Kay Sanderson.
9: So Junis gathers at the belt. The first pitch to Sandy. Swings and rips one past the first baseman down the line. Extra bases. Worthley burning around third. He's windmilling Carey around third. Sanderson headed for third. It's a 2-run triple for Case Sanderson. And Nebraska with a monster swing here early. It's 2-0 Cornhuskers.
8: Sanderson's second triple of the year, and that ties him for team best. 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So the Huskers have an early 2-0 lead through one. Back to Carson Yasa, the ace for the Huskers. Started to get into a groove. 1-2-3 went down. The Michigan Wolverines in the second. 6 consecutive retired after he hit the first batter he saw, like we mentioned. And then in the third, it was more of the same. Struck out Brendan Stressler. Faced 8-9-1 in the inning. He had 2 Ks in the frame after getting Drew Culbertson, the number 9 batter, to fly out to right field. It was Dane Morrow who completed a stretch for Carson Yasa with 9 consecutive retired.
10: Hit that. The 0-2 on the way. Did he go around? Yes, he did. Slider.

0: Gonna have to throw down to first to complete the strikeout. It's a 1-2-3 inning. Carson Yasa with all kinds of confidence coming off the mound. Two strikeouts in the frame. Wolverines go down in order.
1: Carson Yasa really rolling. 9 consecutive retired. 2 Ks in that inning. So for Yasa, he would hit a groove. But in the top of the fourth with a 2-0 lead, it was Michigan getting on the board for the first time. Facing 2, 3, and 4 to start the frame, an infield hit from Colby Turner. Braden Jeffries with a single will present 2 on after a sack bunt set up 2nd and 3rd with 1 away. And Evan Hager had a RBI ground out to first base, which would bring in Michigan's first run, cut the Husker lead in half at 2-1. And then Cade Ladehoff, he would come through with a big ribby double to tie the game at 2.
0: First offering for Yasa as he drills this one into right center field, and this one is off the base of the wall. This is going to tie it up, and now going from first to second is Ladehoff. He's got an RBI double. It's a 2-2 game as Yasa getting touched just a bit here at the top of the fourth.
1: Would bounce back with a looking strikeout of Matt Ossenford, but in the frame, the Michigan Wolverines, 2 runs on 3 hits, would even the score at 2 apiece. But much like we've seen throughout this year, the Huskers with quick responses, which was the case in the bottom half of the fourth. Case Sanderson adding to his resume tonight with a leadoff double, and after a single from Drew Grigo, would set the table with 2 on after Fikes would face a new pitcher in for Michigan. Kurt Barrow went 4 innings in relief of Eric Pajunas, who got the start. His final line, 3 innings, 5 hits, 4 runs, all earned, no walks, and 3 strikeouts. He did not factor in to the decision tonight. So now with Kurt Barr in the first of his 4 relief innings would come in and strike out Fikes and Overbeek back-to-back. So again, 2 on, but this time 2 out. Jet Buck would reach after a 5-pitch walk, and then it was Rhett Stokes, Niner, in the 9 spot with a massive swing.
0: Brett Stokes steps out, takes a deep breath, digs back into the batter's box. Barr set at the letters. He offers a 3-1. Ball ripped through the left side. That's in there for a single. Scoring is Sanderson. Now Grigo being waved home. The throw, cut off. Nebraska gets the 2 back and now taking off his puck to 3rd. He's safe. Now on his way to 2nd. Brett Stokes puts himself in scoring position, comes through in the clutch, and the Huskers lead 4-2.
1: So the Huskers, you heard Nick Hanley say it, back in front 4-2, and having that response in the bottom half of the 4th inning. For Carson Yasa, again, continued to settle in. Yasa not factoring into the decision tonight over 6 innings, allowing 4 earned runs on 4 hits. But that K was prominent, especially in the 5th inning. For Carson Yasa would face 8-9-1, getting Stressler to fly out. Culbertson would strike out swinging for the 5th K. And then Dane Morrow back to the top of the lineup. 2nd time, Yasa would get him down on strikes.
2: Yasa's 0-2 pitch. Swing and a miss. Strike 3. 2 strikeouts in the inning. The right-hander nodding up and down as he makes his way off into that third base dugout. And it is a shutdown inning for Yasa and the Big Red.
1: 95 total pitches for Carson Yasa tonight, 61 for strikes. He was not done yet in entering his final frame in the 6th inning. Colby Turner would ground out to short. Braden Jeffries facing the heart of the lineup. He would hit his 2nd batter on the night. So it presents 1 on with 1 out after Noah Miller grounds back to Yasa. Evan Hager, lucky number 7 for Carson Yasa, limited any further threat.
0: The 1-2. Swing and a miss! Carson Yasa, nasty slider, gets punch out number 7 and gets out of the frame unscathed.
1: So for Yasa, 7 of his 8 strikeouts, and the Huskers heading into the 7th inning with a 4-2 lead. Let's keep it with Michigan at the bat and Yasa on the mound. He would start to run into some issues. Cade Ladehoff, he would lead off in the 7th inning. He would strike out but would reach on a wild pitch. And why that's important, brings the tying run to the plate in the later innings of the game. Matt Ossenford came in as a .259 hitter. Only 1 home run all season long with 11 runs driven in. And just 1 swing is what it took to even the deck at 4.
0: The pitch. Breaking ball turned on to deep right field, sending Grigo back to the track, to the wall. This ball is gone, and we are once again tied. A two-run homer off the bat of Matthew Ossenford, and Michigan strikes back again.
1: Once again, a two spot for Michigan. A lot of twos in your line score tonight, as it would be a response for Michigan. But like we've seen throughout the year and like we saw throughout this game, the Huskers would quickly have a response. Past stretch time, the Huskers in the bottom of the seventh inning would have the top of the lineup. Mac Moyer would lead off the frame. He would strike out one of seven strikeout victims of Kurt Barr, who was in relief of the starter Eric Pajundas for the Michigan Wolverines. So four innings for Barr. He strikes out Moyer. Cheater Worthley would single, and then a strikeout of Carey. One on and two gone. Case Sanderson, mentioned he was a home run away from the cycle. Three hits tonight. Sandy would come through to put the Huskers back in front.
0: Two balls, one strike on Case Sanderson. Two outs here in the bottom of the seventh. Runners at the corners. Barr said the letters of 2-1. This one turned on into right center field. This is down. That's going to score Stokes easy. Worthley on his way to third. Now he's going to be waved home. The throw will be cut off. The throw to the plate. Not in time. Case Sanderson, what can't you do tonight?
1: And a cameo from Ben McLaughlin smacking a chair inside a booth in Charles Schwab. If you listen closely, also an E9. On that single to right field, it was only one RBI for Case Sanderson at E9, allowing a second run to come in as Jeter Worthley also had come in to score. You heard Nick Handley say it's 6-4, Huskers in front. Now Nebraska going to the bullpen after six innings for Carson Yasa. Ty Horn, who some thought, okay, maybe he could start a semifinal for the Huskers. He comes in relief in the top of the eighth inning. In the frame for Michigan, it was 3-4-5 heading to the plate. Jeffries would single off of Ty Horn, and then a line out of Noah Miller set up one on with one out. Hager also would single, so two on after a big strikeout of Lotta Hoff. Horn would set the table now for Ossenfort at the plate. Two on, two out in the frame, and Husker Nation ready to explode.
2: Two balls, two strikes, two outs, the pitch. Call strike three. Fastball inside corner. And Horn caps the top of the eighth and hammers down a zero to keep the Huskers ahead. He just busted him on the inner third, and Ossenfort watched it go by. And the Wolverines strained a golden opportunity in the top of the eighth.
1: Ty Horn would enter in the seventh inning. That was his second inning of relief for Ty Horn tonight, who factors in into the decision. Now 3-2 on the year with the win for Ty Horn. He went two innings, two hits, no runs, a walk, and three strikeouts through 34 pitches. Now heading to the top of the ninth inning, the Huskers had a nine-game win streak heading into tonight in Big Ten tournament games, trying to defend what possibly could be now a three-peat here this year. They go to their closer, who's been nails all year long. 8-9-1 in the frame. A pair of pinch hitters coming to the plate. A ground out to third for the first out for Jack Lafitte. Then it was Cooper Mullins to the plate. He would line out to center field. A nice diving catch from Mac Moyer. And after a challenge, it would indeed show that Mac Moyer made the catch. A couple of sparkling plays. First, the Overbeek play at third. And then Moyer, the diving catch out in center field. So now, with Dane Morrow coming to the plate, last chance to dance and last hope for the Michigan Wolverines, trailing 6-4 down to their final out. It was Jay Sean Unger closing the door.
2: Unger takes a deep breath, brings it in. Line drive into center. Moyer charging in and to his right, makes a running catch. And Nebraska has a semifinal Saturday in front of them. Make it 10 in a row in the Big Ten tournament. Case Sanderson with his hands all over this game. The defense finishes it in the ninth. Another Jay Sean Unger save. We'll see you later today in the semifinals. Nebraska knocks off Michigan. A final of 6-4.
1: With that, the Huskers will take on the winner of tomorrow morning's Oregon-Washington quarterfinal game that got pushed back to tomorrow. That'll be a 10 a.m. first pitch, and the Huskers will have a chance to play to head to the championship game with a 6 o'clock first pitch tomorrow, 5:30 start to our pregame. Huskers win it 6-4, 6 runs on 12 hits, no errors, 7 left for Michigan, 4 runs, 6 hits, 3 errors, and 6 left on base. Winning pitcher Ty Horn, losing pitcher Kurt Barr for Michigan. He falls to 5 5-6. And Jay Sean Unger nails down his 12th save of the year. 7,035 was the attendance tonight for a game that took 2 hours and 50 minutes to play a first pitch of 11 p.m. Central Time. Long night inside Charles Schwab. And the Huskers do indeed get it done for their eighth win overall, eighth consecutive win overall, and Huskers now 42-14. Now it's time to take a look at tonight's Nebraska Lottery scoreboard for a wild ride. Enter the Nebraska Lottery's Pony Payout promotion until July 28th. 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Pony Payout top prize odds, 1 in 120,000. Well, earlier today, the Huskers, I'm sure, just sitting and waiting and watching. It was USC shutting out Michigan State 7-0. Trojan starter Mason Edwards, he had four shutout innings. They'll play, well, the UCLA Bruins, who finished up right before the Huskers played tonight, a 4-3 final, a walk-off sack fly, pits UCLA and USC in one semifinal. And for the Huskers, after this win tonight, they will take on either the 3-seed, the Oregon Ducks, or the 11-seed, Washington Huskies. Also a note, across campus, Huskers winning earlier today, 8-1 in game one of their NCAA Super Regional. They will play tomorrow, 3:45 start to our coverage with Nate Rohr on the call on many of these same stations. We'll step aside here on our post-game show. When we return, Nick Hanley catches up with Will Bolt, and we'll wrap this thing up. Huskers defeat the Michigan Wolverines, head to the Big Ten Tournament semifinals. Final score, Huskers 6 and the Wolverines 4 on the Huskers Radio Network.
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9: We welcome you back to the postgame show here from the Acres Broadcast Center. Huskers win tonight 6-4 over Michigan, and they are heading on to the Big Ten Tournament semifinals. And just moments ago, down on the field, Nick Canley had a chance to catch up with the head man, Will Bolt.
10: 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Talking to head coach Will Bolt after really a back-and-forth affair. I know you didn't expect anything less from what you guys got out of Michigan, but again, it seems like the theme and the identity of this team has always been response, and that was evident again tonight.
11: It was, and we were ready to rock from that first inning there. I mean, we set up an inning, and Sandy was outstanding all night long. I mean, he took some really great swings, really sparked us in that first inning, and you said it. When they counterpunched, we came right back with the two-spot there, and bullpen was outstanding. Ty made some really big pitches and a couple of really nice plays there in the ninth inning by Moyer.
10: Yeah, it seemed like a complete game as far as all phases came through when they needed to, especially there at the end with not only the plays that Mac Moyer has in that full extension, but even Overbeek's to get that first out. Everything had to be timed perfectly, and he executes it.
11: We played great defense tonight, handled the ball well. It's wet field out here. Obviously, we put a little pressure on them defensively, and it was great to see us handle the ball the way that we did. It was kind of a show and go tonight. You know, no ground balls ahead of time. These guys were focused, locked in, and ready to go.
10: I know you guys, again, you mentioned it, kind of waiting around, seeing if this game was even going to be played tonight. It's a long day, and really kind of a long layoff that you guys haven't had in a very, very long time. You mentioned just coming out of the gate. Did you feel like this group felt like maybe they had a little bit of chip on their shoulders, something to prove early on, especially with this crowd?
11: Yeah, there's no doubt. I mean, our guys are up there watching this game, the game before us, every single pitch. I mean, they don't care who wins the game. They just want the game to be over so we can get out there and play baseball. And it's like a tidal wave, a rush of adrenaline coming out of the locker room upstairs when that game finished with, 15 seconds to spare. But, we set the tone very, very well. I thought Yasa was awesome. You know, it's unfortunate that his outing ended the way that it did. Kid put a good swing on it, but he was outstanding.
10: In about 7 hours or so, you'll find out who your opponent is in the semifinals. You got an interesting sort of rest period right now. How do you, I mean, what's the message to get to the guys? Because I'm sure it's probably not easy to get into the hotel room and to just shut it down. I'm sure there's still a little adrenaline, but what's just kind of the key of being where you want to be later on today in the semifinals?
11: Yeah, I mean, it's going to take a little while for the adrenaline to kind of finish off tonight. I mean, it's going to be a little bit before we can probably lay our head on the pillow, but luckily we do get to sleep in, and you know, again, we get to play baseball tomorrow. I mean, that was not a given, you know, going into the day today. We get to play baseball tomorrow. Our guys will be ready.
10: Pitching wise, Ty Horn being used, is that still kind of a discussion right now as far as who you want to go with later on today?
11: Yeah, we're not, you know, we knew we were going to kind of go all in to win the first game, and it worked out great for us to win that. It's different than when you approach a series or, you know, a double elimination tournament. You know, you lose and go home in this one. So we'll talk about it at the hotel and you know, go from there.
10: Appreciate your time. Get some rest.
11: All right, thanks.
10: 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Well, Nebraska, all they did tonight was just answer and answer and take the will out of Michigan. Huskers move on into the semifinals later today, right here at Charles Schwab Field against an opponent yet to be determined. But we'll look forward to having all of that for you in several hours from now, guys.
9: All right, appreciate it, Nick. That's postseason. You never know who you might play and when you might play them. And certainly a late night here for the Huskers. And a big thanks to Will Bolt for joining us here on the postgame show. And you heard Nick say it. Huskers will play again tomorrow night in the Big Ten Tournament semifinals against the winner of a quarterfinal matchup tomorrow morning, 10 a.m. first pitch, Oregon and Washington. Our coverage will begin on the network at 5:30 p.m. Central Time. First pitch is slated for 6. That could certainly change, but we do plan to be on the network for pregame coverage at 5:30 p.m. Central. Again, our final score for a final time from the Big Ten Tournament in Omaha. Huskers defeat the Michigan Wolverines by a final score of 6-4. For Camden Cohn and Josh Hilkeman at our Acres Broadcast Center, for Ben McLaughlin and Nick Hanley in the booth at Charles Schwab Field, I'm Kyle Crooks saying so long. This has been a presentation of Nebraska Cornhuskers Baseball on the Huskers Radio Network.
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3: Destructive winds is just deadly.
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6: 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Partly cloudy skies for your Saturday. High of 78, low of 54 for your Saturday night. Sunny and 84 Sunday. Sunshine and 87 Memorial Day.

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0: Hey, you going to the comedy festival this year?
1: The what?
0: The Great American Comedy Festival.
1: What's that?
0: The festival they have every year that honors Johnny Carson?
1: Every year? Since when?
0: Like, 2008.
1: What? Where?
0: At the Johnny Carson Theater.
1: In Norfolk?
0: Yeah.
1: Well, who's performing?
0: Charlie Behrens is the headliner this year.
1: Charlie Behrens? I see his videos all the time. He's hilarious.
0: Right? They're also bringing in Bluebird Improv with Matt Walsh. And a bunch of other funny improvisers.
1: That's a pretty cool lineup.
0: And they bring in a bunch of other nationally known comics. They have a world-class magic and comedy show. And the adults-only late show at the District Event Center.
1: And this is in Norfolk?
0: Yeah.
1: Norfolk, Nebraska.
0: Yes. Look, go to their website, GreatAmericanComedyFestival.com. You can buy tickets there, see their full lineup, even check out who's performed in the past.
1: Huh. You know, they really should publicize this festival more.
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7: 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Partly sunny and 78 for your Saturday, low 54 Saturday night. Sunny and 84 Sunday, sunshine and 87 for Memorial Day.
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6: 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Partly cloudy for your Saturday, high of 78, low of 54 Saturday night. Sunny and 84 Sunday, sunshine and 87 Memorial Day.
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3: 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Partly cloudy this afternoon, high 78, low 54 tonight. Sunny and 84 Sunday, sunshine and 87 for Memorial Day.
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Queen at number 342 on the 94 Rock Memorial 500. And I'm Casey Kasem. 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
3: Destructive winds is just deadly.
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8: Norfolk, Nebraska.
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8: 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You know, they really should publicize this festival more.
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1: 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Partly cloudy this afternoon, high 78, low 54 tonight. Sunny and 84 Sunday, sunshine and 87 for Memorial Day.
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Tom Petty clocks in at number 338 on the 94 Rock Memorial 500. Hey kids, it's Dick Clark, and those spooky sounds can only mean one thing. It's the Prince of Darkness himself, Ozzy Osbourne at 337 with his pal Mr. Crowley.

The late, great Robert Palmer at number 335 on the 94 Rock Memorial 500. Hey, Rick Dees here, your favorite brain donor. Coming in at 334, it's Billy Squire.

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Journey at number 329 on the 94 Rock Memorial 500. And I'm Casey Kasem. Time to Run Like Hell with Pink Floyd at number 328.

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6: 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Partly cloudy for your Saturday, high of 78, low of 54 Saturday night. Sunny and 84 Sunday, sunshine and 87 Memorial Day.
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Those are the Romantics at number 326 on the 94 Rock Memorial 500. 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

Sublime at number 323 on the 94 Rock Memorial 500. It's Rick Dees here, and I don't practice Santeria either. I don't even know what the hell Santeria is. But here's something I do practice. 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

Warrant at number 317 on the 94 Rock Memorial 500. And I'm Casey Kasem. 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
8: 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He's hilarious.
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8: 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You know, they really should publicize this festival more.
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12: 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Partly cloudy skies for your Saturday. High of 78, low of 54 for your Saturday night. Sunny and 84 Sundays. Sunshine and 87 Memorial Day.
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The Chili Peppers at number 314 on the 94 Rock Memorial 500. Hello, it's Dick Clark, and keep your flannel on. 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

getting the lead out at number 312 on the 94 Rock Memorial 500. It's Rick Dees here, and from the high seas, we set to the skies with Tom Petty at number 311, Learning to Fly.

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11: 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Go home. 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

Cheap Trick at number 305 on the 94 Rock Memorial 500, and I'm Casey Kasem. This next band has another one coming up later in the countdown, which may contend for number one. In the meantime, Whitesnake holds down position 304 with Is This Love?

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7: 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Partly cloudy this afternoon, high 78, low 54 tonight. Sunny and 84 Sunday, sunshine and 87 Memorial Day.
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The Steve Miller Band at number 300 on the 94 Rock Memorial 500. Hello, it's Dick Clark, and we're almost halfway to number one. At 299, the riff that's been banned at most guitar stores, Deep Purple and Smoke on the Water.

Aerosmith at number 298 on the 94 Rock Memorial 500. Hey, it's Rick Dees and Regulators. Mount up. From Young Guns 2, John Bon Jovi at 297. And Blaze of Glory

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Billy Idol dancing up the 94 Rock Memorial 500 at number 292. And I'm Casey Kasem. Up next, one of the most iconic sax solos of all time by the inimitable Junior Walker. At number 291, it's Foreigner with Urgent.

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8: 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Partly cloudy this afternoon, high 78, low 54 tonight. Sunny and 84 Sunday, sunshine and 87 for Memorial.

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Brampton comes alive at number 287 on the 94 Rock Memorial 500. Hey kids, it's Dick Clark, and we're staying with the P's at 286. From Peter to the Police,

Collective Soul at number 285 on the 94 Rock Memorial 500 and December. Hey, it's Rick Dees, and I don't miss December at all. It's the unofficial start of summer this weekend, but let's head up to the Great White North where they probably still have snow. From Canada, it's Brian Adams at 284, Run to You.

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6: What's that?
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6: 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Since when?
5: Like 2008.
6: What?
5: Where? At the Johnny Carson Theater.
6: In Norfolk.
5: Yeah.
6: Well, who's performing?
5: Charlie Behrens is the headliner this year.
6: 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I see his videos all the time. He's hilarious.
5: 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They're also bringing in Bluebird Improv with Matt Walsh and a bunch of other funny improvisers.
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6: And this is in Norfolk?
5: Yeah.
6: Norfolk, Nebraska.
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6: Huh. You know, they really should publicize this festival more.
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Red Rider at number 280 on the 94 Rock Memorial 500. And I'm Casey Kasem. Now we head from Canada across the pond to Ireland. At number 279, it's U2, With or Without You.

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4: 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Partly cloudy this afternoon, high 78, low 54 tonight. Sunny and 84 Sunday, sunshine and 87 for Memorial Day. I'd like

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4: Destructive winds is just deadly.
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0: 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For more information, call 402-887-6210. Sunny for the rest of this afternoon with a high in the mid-70s. Tonight, partly cloudy with a slight chance of scattered showers and thunderstorms in the overnight, low of around 50. On Sunday, sunny, a slight chance of scattered showers and thunderstorms in the late afternoon, a high in the mid-80s. Mostly cloudy Sunday night, then gradually becoming mostly clear with a low in the upper 50s. And for Memorial Day Monday, sunny, a high in the upper 80s. South winds gusting as high as 25 miles an hour.
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2: What's that?
1: The festival they have every year that honors Johnny Carson?
2: Every year? Since when?
1: Like 2008.
2: What?
1: Where? At the Johnny Carson Theater.
2: In Norfolk.
1: Yeah.
2: Well, who's performing?
1: Charlie Behrens is the headliner this year.
2: Charlie Behrens? I see his videos all the time. He's hilarious.
1: Right? They're also bringing in Bluebird Improv with Matt Walsh and a bunch of other funny improvisers.
2: That's a pretty cool lineup.
1: And they bring in a bunch of other nationally known comics. 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
2: And this is in Norfolk?
1: Yeah.
2: Norfolk, Nebraska.
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2: Huh. You know, they really should publicize this festival more.
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0: 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Sunny for the rest of this afternoon with a high in the mid-70s. Tonight, partly cloudy with a slight chance of scattered showers and thunderstorms in the overnight, low of around 50. On Sunday, sunny, a slight chance of scattered showers and thunderstorms in the late afternoon, a high in the mid-80s. Mostly cloudy Sunday night, then gradually becoming mostly clear with a low in the upper 50s. And for Memorial Day Monday, sunny, a high in the upper 80s. South winds gusting as high as 25 miles an hour.
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Green Day on a Memorial Day 500 weekend on Nebraska's Rock Station 94 Rock. I am Steve-O, taking you up until Husker baseball. Pregame gets started at 5:30. 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
0: 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Sunny for the rest of this afternoon with a high in the mid-70s. Tonight, partly cloudy with a slight chance of scattered showers and thunderstorms in the overnight, low of around 50. On Sunday, sunny, a slight chance of scattered showers and thunderstorms in the late afternoon, a high in the mid-80s. Mostly cloudy Sunday night, then gradually becoming mostly clear with a low in the upper 50s. And for Memorial Day Monday, sunny, a high in the upper 80s. South winds gusting as high as 25 miles an hour.
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2: What's that?
1: The festival they have every year that honors Johnny Carson?
2: Every year? Since when?
1: Like 2008.
2: What? Where?
1: At the Johnny Carson Theater.
2: In Norfolk?
1: Yeah.
2: Well, who's performing?
1: Charlie Behrens is the headliner this year.
2: 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I see his videos all the time. He's hilarious.
1: Right? They're also bringing in Bluebird Improv with Matt Walsh and a bunch of other funny improvisers.
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1: Yeah.
2: Norfolk, Nebraska.
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2: Huh. You know, they really should publicize this festival more.
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Coming in at number 212, it's Great White.

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0: And number 211, it's free on a Memorial Day 500 weekend on Nebraska's Rock Station 94 Rock, where we have Husker baseball coming up later on this afternoon. They continue on playing the Big Ten tournament at Charles Schwab Field in Omaha. We'll get to pregame at 5:30 from the Huskers Radio Network with Nick Hanley and Ben McLaughlin on the call on 94 Rock.
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0: 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Sunny for the rest of this afternoon with a high in the mid-70s. Tonight, partly cloudy with a slight chance of scattered showers and thunderstorms in the overnight, low of around 50. On Sunday, sunny, a slight chance of scattered showers and thunderstorms in the late afternoon, a high in the mid-80s. Mostly cloudy Sunday night, then gradually becoming mostly clear with a low in the upper 50s. And for Memorial Day Monday, sunny, a high in the upper 80s. South winds gusting as high as 25 miles an hour.
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4: Destructive winds is just deadly.
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9: The what?
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9: What's that?
8: The festival they have every year that honors Johnny Carson?
9: Every year? Since when?
8: Like 2008.
9: What?
8: Where? At the Johnny Carson Theater.
9: In Norfolk?
8: Yeah.
9: Well, who's performing?
8: Charlie Behrens is the headliner this year.
9: Charlie Behrens? I see his videos all the time. He's hilarious.
8: Right? They're also bringing in Bluebird Improv with Matt Walsh. And a bunch of other funny improvisers.
9: That's a pretty cool lineup.
8: And they bring in a bunch of other nationally known comics. They have a world-class magic and comedy show. And the adults-only late show.

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5: 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Sunny for the rest of this afternoon with a high in the mid-70s. Tonight, partly cloudy with a slight chance of scattered showers and thunderstorms in the overnight, low of around 50. On Sunday, sunny, a slight chance of scattered showers and thunderstorms in the late afternoon, a high in the mid-80s. Mostly cloudy Sunday night, then gradually becoming mostly clear with a low in the upper 50s. And for Memorial Day Monday, sunny, a high in the upper 80s. South winds gusting as high as 25 miles an hour.
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1: Rumors spreading round. 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And you know what I'm talking about. 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

0: Clocking in at number 186 on the Memorial Day 500 weekend, it's Journey on Nebraska's Rock Station 94 Rock, where we are rocking the Big Red with Nebraska Cornhuskers baseball. They continue on play in the Big Ten tournament at Charles Schwab Field in Omaha. We're minutes away from pregame getting underway at 5:30 from the Huskers Radio Network. 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
0: 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Partly cloudy tonight with a slight chance of scattered showers and thunderstorms in the overnight, a low of around 50. On Sunday, sunny with a chance of scattered showers and thunderstorms in the late afternoon, high in the mid-80s. Sunday night, mostly cloudy, then gradually becoming mostly clear with a low in the upper 50s. Memorial Day Monday, sunny, a high in the upper 80s. Partly cloudy Monday night with a slight chance of scattered showers and thunderstorms in the overnight, low of around 60. And for Tuesday, mostly sunny and a high in the mid-80s.
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1: Nebraska Cornhuskers baseball is on the air.
2: One ball, one strike on the Husker center fielder, leadoff hitter. This pitch is crushed to right. Sutherland to the track, to the wall. Zach Boyer just hit it off the scoreboard. A two-run bomb to right.
3: This is smacked into left center field, sending Richter back to the track. This ball is gone. A two-run shot for Case Sanderson. 434 feet.
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2: Here's the 0-1. Carey swings and rips one past the third baseman down the line. Boyer's going to score. Worthley headed to third. Carey will stop at first. And Nebraska has come all the way back to tie it at six apiece here in the top of the ninth. Unger to the belt. Here's the 2-2. Driven into the gap in right center. Boyer tracks it down. Makes a running catch into the gap in right center. Jay Sean Unger slams the door and says goodnight to the Gophers. It's a six-run top of the ninth, and the Huskers have taken this series on the road, beating Minnesota a final of 7-6.
1: Now, let's head to the booth. Standing by to call today's action, here's Ben McLaughlin and Nick Hanley.
4: Good almost midnight to you from downtown Omaha, Charles Schwab Field. It's going to be 6 hours later than scheduled here at the Chuck as Nebraska and Michigan get ready to go toe-to-toe in the Big Ten quarterfinals. Majunas gathers at the belt. The first pitch to Sandy. Swings and rips one past the first baseman down the line. Extra bases. Worthley burning around third. He's windmilling Carey around third. Sanderson headed for third. It's a two-run triple for Case Sanderson. And Nebraska with a monster swing here early. It's 2-0 Cornhuskers.
5: I mean, our guys are up there watching this game, the game before us, every single pitch. I mean, they don't care who wins the game. They just want the game to be over so we can get out there and play baseball. And it was like a tidal wave, a rush of adrenaline coming out of the locker room upstairs when that game finished with, what, 15 seconds to spare. But, we set the tone very, very well. I thought Yasa was awesome.
4: Austin Port gathers himself one more time. Yasa ready to go. Here's the pitch. Swing and a miss. Strike three. Yasa's first strikeout puts a lid on the Wolverines' second.
6: Brett Stokes steps out, takes a deep breath, digs back into the batter's box. Barr set at the letters. He offers a 3-1. Ball ripped through the left side. That's in there for a single. Scoring is Sanderson. Now Grigo being waved home. The throw. Cut off. Nebraska gets the two back and now taking off his puck to third. He's safe now on his way to second. Brett Stokes puts himself in scoring position, comes through in the clutch, and the Huskers lead 4-2.
4: The 1-2.
6: Swing and a miss. Carson Yasa, nasty slider. Gets punch out number 7 and gets out of the frame unscathed.
5: Sandy was outstanding all night long. I mean, he took some really great swings. Really sparked us in that first inning.
6: Barr set the letters at 2-1. This one turned on into right center field. This is down. That's going to score Stokes easy. Worthley on his way to third. Now he's going to be waved home. The throw will be cut off. The throw to the plate. Now it's time. Sanderson, what can't you do tonight?
4: Two balls, two strikes, two outs, the pitch.
2: Call strike three. Fastball inside corner. And Horn caps the top of the eighth and hammers down a zero to keep the Huskers ahead.
5: Bullpen was outstanding. Ty made some really big pitches and a couple of really nice plays there in the ninth inning by Moyer.
4: Now a deep breath. The 3-2 pitch. Line drive into center. Moyer comes in a few steps. He lays out and makes a headlong dive into center field for out number 2. Oh, the Huskers are throwing the leather around here in the ninth. Unger takes a deep breath. Brings it in. Line drive into center. Moyer charging in into his right. Makes a running catch. And Nebraska
2: has a semifinal Saturday in front of them. Make it 10 in a row in the Big Ten tournament. Case Sanderson with his hands all over this game. The defense finishes it in the ninth. Another Jayshon Unger save. We'll see you later today in the semifinals. Nebraska knocks off Michigan. A final of 6-4.
5: Luckily, we do get to sleep in. And, you know, again, we get to play baseball tomorrow. I mean, that was not a given, you know, going into the day-to-day. We get to play baseball tomorrow. Our guys will be ready.
4: A semifinal Saturday for the Nebraska Cornhuskers in the Big Ten Tournament for the fourth consecutive year. And this a rematch from last year in the Big Ten Tournament. Round two with the Oregon Ducks. Good evening from the Chuck, Charles Schwab Field. Ben McLaughlin joined again by my broadcast partner, Nick Hanley. Huskers and the Ducks will go at it here as soon as semifinal number one has finished up. The Battle of Los Angeles couldn't be any tighter. 4-4, top of the ninth. USC threatening to take a lead. So we'll see what happens here with all-conference closer. And we're going to have the Trojan lead as a deep fly ball into center field is caught. So this one will probably be delayed. Not probably. It will be delayed a little bit. But the good news is there's no weather in the mix, and we are not challenging any time curfews for the moment. Knock on wood. Last night was an absolute adventure, partner. I think you and I both about shut her down about 4 a.m., and from what we're finding out from the coaching staff of the players is about them for the boys, too.
7: That was the first question I was asking any of the coaches when we saw them earlier today, and some of the players as well, is when were you able to actually shut your eyes, just turn everything off, and finally get some much-needed sleep? Because it's so hard to do what Nebraska did waiting around. You get the call, really the green light, at the 11th hour, and we mean the very final second of allowing that game to be played last night. And the worst thing would have been, you've been waiting all day, you don't know if you're going to play. The amount of adrenaline that Nebraska, and I'm sure Michigan had as well, to come out here and play a late night game in front of a juiced up crowd, and then if you fall flat, it's just a sickening feeling. But Nebraska was having none of it, and it was like we've seen throughout the season, Ben, that ability to respond when a team either pushes you or a team goes in front of you. Nebraska's ability to respond, and especially doing so in front of a very Husker friendly crowd, whether it's here in Omaha or what we've seen in Lincoln. But those guys finally being able to shut it down, get the rest, understanding that they were going to have to really get themselves out of routine today. And it was good to hear Will Bolt saying even some guys showed up for breakfast, even though that they probably only had about 2 or 3 hours of sleep, but then going back to the hotel room and being able to have some naps. So I'm sure there's probably more than just one nap that these guys were experiencing, but you know that they take care of their bodies. You know that Tanner Fowler and this entire staff and Garrett Plumlee, those guys make sure that they are on a good schedule that is going to allow them to be successful, to have their bodies ready tonight.
4: And they're a lot younger than you and
7: yes,
4: I.
7: Yes, yeah, I couldn't do it. You're a little bit younger than me as well, but I know I'm just kind of living vicariously through that routine, but I know the coaches said they had a tough time going to bed as well.
4: I woke up like I threw 147 pitches this morning. Yeah. I didn't do anything but sit up here with the
7: headset. It's been kind of a blur until we got to the ballpark.
4: The Huskers and Ducks will go at it, but for now we're trying to finish up game number one, semifinal number one. Winner of this game we'll punch the first ticket into the title game tomorrow afternoon. And then, of course, it's the 2 and 3 seed, Nebraska and Oregon. We're going to step aside for our first break. When we come back, we're blessed to have all three members of our broadcast team for Nebraska baseball in the booth. Kyle Crooks will take us through a lengthy scoreboard update on what's going on around college baseball and semifinal Saturday, but also Nebraska softball in action in Lincoln, trying to get their ticket to Oklahoma City in the Women's College World Series. We'll get an update from Kyle as we continue along on our pregame coverage. 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
13: 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Let's start across campus at Bowling Stadium. Nebraska softball is underway. Nebraska trying to punch their 8th ticket all time to a Women's College World Series. Yesterday, softball had to resume a game that was suspended due to weather. Won game one yesterday, going away an 8-1 final. They entered today, one win away again from a trip to Oklahoma City. Oklahoma State on the other side, they struck early for their first lead of the series. Lexi McDonald would have an early RBI single in the bottom of the first inning, but it was a lead that was short-lived after Hannah Kors had a big day, drove in Jordy Fromm with a run-scoring double in the third frame, followed by Hannah Cammons and sack fly in the same inning to give the Huskers a lead. Hannah Kors tacked on another extra base hit, this in the form of a solo home run to extend the Husker lead to a 3-1 advantage in the fifth. The Huskers again look to head to their 8th Women's College World Series in school history. And since I'm chatting at the current moment, Casey Hoffman hit by a pitch with the bases loaded. The Huskers now have a 4-1 advantage with two outs in the top of the fifth inning, and they have the bases loaded. Huskers look to run away and sweep that Lincoln Super Regional against Oklahoma State. Update here in the Big Ten tournament, as USC has taken a lead over UCLA in the first of two semifinals tonight. The winner of this one will take on the winner of the Huskers and the Oregon Ducks. USC with a big two-run ninth inning. We'll get to more of that in a moment, but it was the quarterfinals that would finish up early this morning to complete the semifinal picture of these final four teams. It was the three-seed Oregon Ducks and the 11-seeded Washington Huskies for the right to the semis to meet the Huskers. It was Oregon who rolled to a 9-4 victory. 9 runs on 10 hits, 10 strikeouts as well. One off a career high in 5 innings from their starter, Cal Scolari. And Washington, meanwhile, tacked on in the 9th inning. Eyewash, if anything, a grand slam to get on the board. So they were trailing 9-0 heading into the final frame. Top 4 in the lineup posted RBI for the Ducks. And as a lineup, they matched 5 home runs, which tie for the 4th most in program history in a single game. First time they've done that since May of last year. Meanwhile, still going on to the bottom of the 9th inning, UCLA needs a run to keep their stay here in Omaha alive, and it is thought that UCLA will be the top overall seed when that is situated on Selection Monday, and the host sites will be announced, of course, on Sunday night. But UCLA and USC, familiar foes for a right to head to the championship game. It was the Trojans that struck first, with the first 3 runs driven in by Augie Lopez in the first few trips to the plate. And it was the Bruins that responded with a lone run in the third and the fourth to cut it to a lone run deficit. UCLA down a run in the bottom of the 7th inning. It was Dean West who provided the Bruins with a 2-run blast of 420-plus feet to right field, gave the Bruins a short-lived lead at 4-3. Easton Hawk who has been dominant this year as UCLA's closer, having all sorts of issues in the top of the ninth inning. USC did tie it up with a fielder's choice ground ball and took the lead with a sac fly. It's now USC looking to get the final three outs, and it looks like UCLA, as I am currently speaking, has a base runner on here to lead off the bottom of the ninth inning. UCLA has 13 hits to USC's 10, but it is the Trojans, again, a 5-4 advantage. The four seed looking to upset the number one seed here in the tournament. Meanwhile, in Hoover, Alabama, SEC tournament, it was old bitter foes. Florida and Georgia matching up in the first of two semifinal matchups. Florida hopped out to a 6-0 advantage after a 5-run third. It was the Bulldogs who responded with four unanswered, controlled the final few innings, though. Blake Sear was the story for the Gators. He had a big day with three hits and four driven in. Eight of Georgia's 12 hits came from the bottom half of their lineup. They were able to fight back and come all the way back for an 8-7 victory over the Florida Gators today. They'll take on the winner of Auburn in Arkansas, which is going on here at the current moment in Hoover, Alabama. Current score, Auburn a 1-0 advantage. They play in the bottom of the third inning. Auburn with the runner at third base. So it will be Georgia against the winner of Auburn and Arkansas for a right to win the SEC tournament. And Arkansas is on that hosting bubble. They win an SEC tournament championship. One thing that would do is keep them out of Lincoln as a possible two seed for the Huskers in a potential Lincoln Regional. Meanwhile, in the Big 12, they're ahead of everybody on the schedule. They play their championship game today. Kansas takes on West Virginia. They'll get started around the same time as about 6:30 they'll get started. So they'll be underway as hopefully the Huskers get underway here. And the journeys for both. Kansas throttled Oklahoma State yesterday 9-2 in a semifinal, while West Virginia got past Arizona State in the nightcap 7-3. Kansas, they'll look to cement a hosting spot with a win tonight. Meanwhile, ACC tournament looks like it's trending towards a battle of the Goliaths. You had the likes of Georgia Tech and North Carolina in a pair of semifinal matchups first. It was Miami against Georgia Tech to get the day started in Charlotte, North Carolina in the ACC semis. And the rambling wreck of Georgia Tech topped the Hurricanes 9-3 to punch their tickets to tomorrow's championship game. Ryan Zuckerman led the way for Tech with a 4-5 performance, including two home runs. Georgia Tech starter Jackson Blakely factored into the winning decision with 5 2/3 innings, allowing only two earned runs. Meanwhile, the other semifinal, which was towards the end of wrapping up, Pitt in North Carolina. It is the Tar Heels in the top of the ninth. Last licks for Pitt. They are trailing the Tar Heels 13-5. North Carolina's bashed 22 hits, so it looks like it's going to be a battle of the Goliaths in the championship game. North Carolina and Georgia Tech for the right to win the ACC Tournament Championship. Also tracking the American Athletic Conference in Clearwater, Florida, as they play their semifinals today. East Carolina and UTSA, Wichita State and UAB. That will complete their picture in the American Athletic Conference. Not just college baseball. We talked about Nebraska softball, which has really bursted out their lead as we speak. They have a 9-1 advantage, a big fifth inning for the Huskers, as they had an RBI single as well as a Lauren Kamenson home run, a 3-run home run. So they are now in run rule territory. Oklahoma State as the home team in the second game of the Super Regional. They're down to their final three outs in the bottom of the fifth inning. So the Huskers are now three outs away from their eighth trip to a Women's College World Series in school history. And it looks like they are in the driver's seat, having won 8-1 last night and 9-1. They are in front and three outs away. Alexis Jensen in her start for the Huskers after what was a tremendous performance from Jordy Fromm yesterday. Four innings, two hits, a run which was not earned, a walk, and seven strikeouts for Alexis Jensen in her first Super Regional appearance. 61 pitches, 41 for strikes. Jordy Fromm comes in, and she will look to get the final three outs of the game for the Husker softball squad. So it looks like Nebraska will be heading to the Women's College World Series next weekend. The first day of the World Series will be on May 28th. Some of the other scores earlier today within the NCAA Softball Super Regionals: Florida wallops Texas Tech 10-2 to force a winner-take-all Game 3 from Gainesville tomorrow. The Huskers, I should say the Gators, 10 runs on 14 hits. Texas Tech 2 runs on 5 hits. Keegan Rothrock picks up the victory for the Huskers. Meanwhile, some other games underway. Alabama and LSU currently delayed due to weather in the top of the fifth. Alabama, 4-1 advantage. They won last night going away. Jocelyn Brisky was tremendous, the starter for the Crimson Tide. They have a 4-1 lead as they look to go send LSU 2-Q and out of the Super Regionals. Alabama is the top overall national seed. Meanwhile, the Arkansas Razorbacks, who have a 1-0 advantage in that best-of-three Super Regional, are up early, top three. Arkansas, a 2-0 lead over Duke. Oklahoma won earlier today, 7-1 over Mississippi State after State came back. A massive comeback yesterday, a late three-run deficit and a hard place to win in Norman, Oklahoma. It is that series now tied up at a game apiece. A winner-take-all game three will be tomorrow. After UCLA took game one in blowout fashion yesterday, they'll take on the UCF Knights a little bit later tonight. UCLA win, that would get them to another World Series. Also, a shocker yesterday, Arizona State had defeated Texas. So Texas playing for their season in Austin tonight around a 7 o'clock first pitch. And if Arizona State wins, they will be a nationally unseeded team at the Women's College World Series. Again, the Huskers softball team, they are three outs away in the bottom of the fifth inning from the Women's College World Series, up 9-1 over Oklahoma State. Currently still underway here at Charles Schwab Field. USC a 5-4 lead. UCLA trying to threaten here to tie, potentially walk it off for a second consecutive game. They have one out, bottom of the ninth. Runners at first and second, trailing USC 5-4. Winner of this will take on the winner of the Huskers and the Oregon Ducks. That will get set. Once these two finish, you have about 60 minutes before you throw out the first pitch of that one, and we'll have all the play-by-play coverage. We'll step aside, and when we come back, you'll hear my Cornhusker conversation with the Husker shortstop star. That is Dylan Carey as part of our Cornhusker conversation series. That's next on the Huskers Radio Network.
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13: Back here at the Chuck, before we get to that conversation with Dylan Carey, do want to let you know that UCLA did walk it off with a three-run home run. So the winner of the Huskers and the Ducks will take on UCLA for a Big Ten tournament title. Before we get to that conversation, though, let's send it to Nate Rohr for the final few outs as the Huskers trying to punch their ticket to OKC.
18: The race to the bag against Tim, one gone. And in the center of it all, it's Jordy Fromm. When she signed with this program in the summer of 2023, this is the dream we all had in mind. Audrey Schneidmiller, the batter, right-hand batter. Fromm, first pitch. Schneidmiller lines it to right field. It's down for a hit. And Schneidmiller on at first with a one-out single. That dream was delayed. A knee injury in Puerto Vallarta, Mexico, just three innings into her Husker career. But she rehabbed, put herself in a position to help the Huskers the following year. and for 2 years has been one of the best pitchers in all of college softball and one of the best hitters in all of college softball. She's about ready to lead the Huskers to the stage where she shines so brightly just before coming home. First pitch to Aubrey Jones is down and in, 1-0. Pinch runner on at first for Schneidmiller. That is Gabby Castillo. Nebraska leads 9-1. We're in the bottom of the fifth. Jones struck out looking her first time up. 1-0 the count. Fromm delivers, and it's on the hands of Jones. She sprays it foul to the right. Strike one. We're even at one. 9-1 Huskers. Bottom of the fifth. One and one to Aubrey Jones. Outfield, shades her toward right. Infield off to the left. Fromm brings it in. Jones takes down and in for a ball. Now 2-1. The Huskers seek their 26th straight win. Their 40th win in the last 41 games. A streak that began right after Nebraska lost in 10 innings to Oklahoma State and Stillwater. The 2-1. Swing and a miss by Jones. 2-2. The outfield swung far to the right against Jones. A right-hand batter. 2-2. Castillo on first with one out. And the patrons rising to their feet. The 2-2. Jones tops a foul around home plate. She's still alive. 2-2. Rhonda Revell calls the pitches from her bucket seat, third base dugout. Olivia Farrell at her side. Lori Sipple directing traffic near the dugout railing. Fromm with a 2-2. Jones swings and misses, strike three. And the Huskers are one out away from the Women's College World Series. And now Rhonda Revell jogs out to the circle. She'll have a brief word with Jordy Fromm. Diane Miller looking on from down the third baseline. And everyone on their feet at Poland Stadium. Oklahoma State scored in the first. Nebraska with a pair in the third. And then a 7-run explosion in the fifth. Carly Godwin, the last hurdle for Nebraska. Runner at first, two outs, 9-1 Huskers. Bottom of the fifth, the run rule in effect. Jordy to the wind. Her first pitch. Godwin takes a changeup outside corner, strike one. Godwin accounted for Oklahoma State's only run yesterday with the home run off Fromm in the sixth. The outfield plays her to pull off to the left, the infield left as well. Jordy to the wind, her 0-1. Way high, Godwin takes for a ball. We're even at one. That one humped up there at 69 miles an hour. And even the best sometimes get a little too much adrenaline. One of them on the count. Runner at first, two outs. Fromm to the wind. She delivers. Godwin swings and misses on a changeup. Strike two, 1-2. Nebraska 9, Oklahoma State 1, bottom of the fifth. Runner at first, two outs, Jordy Fromm. With a 1-2, Godwin swings, and they appeal to first, they rule, she went around. Strike three, and Nebraska is going to the Women's College World Series in 2026. The Huskers huddle for a team hug in the pitcher's circle. And now everybody breaking off, everybody hugging everybody. Rhonda Revell saluting the crowd from in front of the third base side dugout. Nebraska mercy rules Oklahoma State 9-1. And this dream season continues to Oklahoma City and the Women's College World Series.

0: with teams exchanging high fives right now.
1: How about it? Rhonda Revell and Husker softball off to their first World Series since 2013. Eighth in school history. A Mercy Rule win over Oklahoma State. And they win the best of three in two games, a 9-1 final score for Nebraska. Their season continues, and the quest for a national championship continues as well. We continue here on our pregame show. Again, the winner of this one will take on UCLA in tomorrow's Big Ten Tournament Championship game. It's the Huskers, and it's the Ducks. And one of the stars for Nebraska, of course, that is Dylan Carey. Before we get to that, let's step away. 15 seconds for station identification all along the Huskers Radio Network.
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3: First things first, congratulations, Defensive Player of the Year in the conference. I know you take a lot of pride in your defense. Offensively, you've taken such a big jump this year. I know you put in a lot of work in the offseason. I'm sure you're proud of your accomplishments, but proud of what this team's accomplished this year.
4: Yeah, absolutely. Yeah, it's been a blessing to be on this team and to see all the accolades that a lot of these guys deserve. Like the other day we had practice and Coach Bolt came out and told us all the things that we as a group accomplished, and some guys got pointed out, which was really cool to see. Drew Grego get the Drew Grego. People mess that up all the time.
3: Yeah.
4: Drew Grego, get the Freshman Player of the Year, well deserved. Same with Jeter getting on the All Freshman team. Those guys have worked so hard, and for those guys to be freshmen and show out the way they have this year has been really cool. Yasa as well, Yasa first team. I know we have a lot of second teams.
3: Case,
4: Jayshon, we got Mac. Yeah, Mac's just been a guy for us all year long, and Sandy's been here for 3 years now, so just, you know, very thankful for those guys. Just a lot of great players. So, and there's more that are well-deserved of these other things as well, but just overall, so happy for our guys, so happy for what we've accomplished so far this year and excited for the postseason.
3: How about the older core on this team, led by yourself and, you know, Mac coming in here, transferring over and from JUCO and started out at Oregon? A lot of these guys have long journeys, and yourself being able to be in one spot an entire time is interesting. Let's talk a little bit about that. In a landscape in college baseball specifically, that's changed so much. I mean, college athletics in general. But you grew up a Husker fan. Your dog's name was Husker,
4: yeah,
3: right? Your family are Husker fans. You grew up in the state of Colorado. What did it mean for you to come here and then stay here?
4: Yeah, absolutely. So, I mean, being a Husker, it's such a blessing. We talk about it each and every day. It's an honor to wear the N. It's an honor to even be here in the first place at this university that's so prestigious in the Big Ten. So yeah, being able to be a Husker is everything to me. Being here for 4 years is such a blessing. I remember ending junior year and hoping for great things, you know, for a phone call during the summer, and never got that phone call. Thank God for that, because this year has been such a blessing to me to be around guys like Josh Overbeek, Case Anderson, and more guys like Mac Moyer coming in. Just to be a part of this team has been a blessing. I'm so thankful for all the things we've accomplished this year, but more so the memories that we've made as a team. So yeah, it's absolutely a blessing.
3: You know, the phrase probably gets overused, but chip on the shoulder a little bit. I think that's the way that we've described you on radio. You came back with a little bit of anger to you, rightfully so. You thought you should be playing at the next level right now. You come back, and you certainly will deserve that eventually here. But coming back here to Nebraska, playing another year of college baseball with that chip on your shoulder, have you played with a little bit of anger this year, you think?
4: Yeah, I remember the phone call Coach Bolt and I had after the draft didn't work out. And I was like, look, man, I got something to prove. Mm-hmm. I got something to prove. And I've worked really hard this summer. I'm so excited to be back. We're in the end again. Again, it's such a blessing to be here. For me, it was a win-win coming back, being a senior on a team with such great guys and such motivators as the coaching staff. Yeah, playing with a chip on my shoulder, playing with a chip on our shoulder, because at the end of the day, you know, we have back-to-back Big Ten championships under our name. So to go represent that well in the season was something we had on our shoulders. So the way we've gone about doing that this year has been great.
3: Yeah, it's I think a team as a whole that's played with a chip on their shoulder, yeah. And you make that point. You know, I watched a video on YouTube yesterday about your offseason at Driveline and how, I mean, your offensive numbers, everything's up. Home runs, RBI, slug. I mean, that's just the start. You're the doubles king. You'll probably set a new career high in a single season for doubles. So I'm sure you and Coach Bolt going back and forth on that because you passed him when you got that double. But for you, what was the offseason like offensively, getting to a point where you've taken now a whole different step offensively, adding to your game?
4: Yeah, absolutely. So going down to Arizona, my parents just moved down there. So I'm still from Colorado, but they're like, oh, you're from Arizona now. I'm like, no, I'm not. But anyways, yeah, Driveline's like 5 minutes from my house. I've heard a lot of great things about it. I had everything to prove, nothing to lose. So I went out there and was like, hey, I'm ready to do everything I can to make myself a better baseball player. And they were bought in on me and I was bought in on them. And they did a lot of things with my swing in order to help improve bat speed, power, and overall confidence. I think the biggest thing I got out of it was my confidence. Mm-hmm. Because at the end of the day, a confident baseball player has the most success. So going down there, working on my swing, building confidence, building bat speed, and coming back with a chip on my shoulder definitely helped excel me in the direction of being able to put up the numbers I have this year, but also share with other guys on this team as well, and being able to push guys in a way in which they can help have confidence on the field. I've taken a lot from Driveline, a lot from the summer, and have put it into the season and to see the results. And to see this team perform the way we have, it's been a blessing.
3: You know, finding your voice, we're talking with Dylan Carey, Cornhusker Conversation presented by Woodhouse. I think the one thing Will had mentioned about you coming back and the one thing that you wanted to grow in is becoming a leader, more vocal leader, I guess. Do you feel like that's changed for you? And what you're saying, it seems like that's taken a step for you as well.
4: Yeah, absolutely. So, I felt like in years past, sophomore, junior year, I had great opportunities to be more of a leader. And I think the performance on the field definitely made me shy away from those opportunities. I felt like, oh, I'm not playing well. I don't deserve an opportunity to be a leader. And that was just not true. And again, I came into this year and into the fall, I was like, look, like no matter what happens, I need to be a more vocal leader. We got guys like Josh Overbeek, who's always been that vocal leader and is very good at that. And I've taken stuff from him and previous guys like Bryce Matthews, Max Anderson, mm-hmm. Josh Caron, guys like that. And just, you know, I've ran with it and this year and being able to be more vocal and more intentional when it comes to one-on-one with guys. Because at the end of the day, us guys that have been in college baseball for a long time have an opportunity to help these younger guys develop, not just on the game, but off the field, whether that's, you know, in the classroom, you know, in the locker room, stuff like that. So it's been awesome to see the development of the guys on this team and the leadership that we've shown as a group this year.
3: You know, there's one reaction that fans could have after the Ohio State series, and you certainly saw it on social media. The reality of this sport is that's how seasons go. You have ebbs and flows. The only difference is this team didn't have a whole lot of down moments up until that point. It's one thing for fans to think one thing, oh, the season's this, the season's that, but did you guys ever waver, ever think anything differently about this team after those 3 days in Columbus?
4: Yeah, no, Columbus happened. We got back on the bus, went home, and it was a new day. At the end of the day, it sucks. That's mm-hmm. baseball. It's a tough game. It's a game of failure, and being able to just bounce back is the name of the game. So whether it was a win or a loss, we come up to practice the next day and do the same thing each and every day. So there was no what word am I looking for? There was no disruption in our team. It didn't bother us. Again, it sucks. But we just move on to the next week and the next game, the next practice. So it was just cool to see the bounce back. I mean, Coach Bolt challenged us. He goes, look, man, like you go 0-3 in a weekend, that sucks, but what's your response? Mm-hmm. And our response was going 7-0 the rest of the season. Yep. And it was just really cool because he challenged us that day in the locker room on that Sunday when we lost. He goes, you guys have a great opportunity to show what we're made of. And when we did that. So.
3: Yeah, and you played some interesting series, man. I mean, Iowa, you had a massive home run in the Iowa series. And you look at Minnesota, a 6-run ninth in one of those games. It's just, I think what's interesting about this team is you could go down X amount of runs. It does not seem to matter. I don't think the confidence ever wavers in that dugout if you're down 6-0, 3-0. The approach stays the same. There's a level of confidence 1-9 in this lineup. And guys that, because it's been, you know, guys like Trey Fikes that are stepping up and having to be penciled into the lineup, there's a pretty deep group of guys that can provide offensively.
4: Yeah, absolutely. It's a challenge for the coaches every day to develop a lineup because of the guys we have on this team, and that's something we haven't had in the past. So it's cool to see new guys stepping up and being able to help this team in ways we haven't seen before. So yeah, like you said, like we're never out of any game. We're never out. I think it's been, I don't even know how many games we've been down in like the eighth or ninth inning and have come back and won. This team just continues to do that. And I think it's fun because Coach Bolt in those situations, like, hey, look, we've done this before. Just trust in one another. We'll make it happen. And to see it actually happen is just like, wow, like this team's special.
3: Well, your sister was here for the Lincoln Regional for softball. That was really special, really cool storyline. I know we talked before. You had a chance to watch only one of the games you were playing, or else you'd be watching all of them. The special relationship you have with her growing up in kind of similar sports, right? Growing up in a sports household. What was that like, the relationship between you two and how close the family is?
4: Yeah, I think the first thing that comes to mind, Brooke and I are extremely competitive. And I remember from, like, being super young, we used to do these, like, handstand contests all the time. Like, that was our go-to. Like, who can hold the longest handstand? Yeah. And that just kind of goes to show, like, who we are. Like, we're always trying to compete in everything we do, whether that's, like, in school. Brooke's extremely smart.

0: been teaching you that. So we give him a hard time, and it's just fun because we go home and we hit together, we talk game, we play games together, and it's always a competition. But at the end of the day, it's always fun.
1: Yeah.
0: So, yeah.
1: Chatting with Dylan Carey, Big Ten Defensive Player of the Year, first teamer in the league, having a career season as part of the Cornhusker Conversation presented by Woodhouse. Did you grow up, I would imagine, when you're this high of a level of athlete, sometimes you could specialize in one sport, but always if you're the shortstop at Division I, you've probably excelled at other sports. Were there other sports in the equation for you growing up?
0: Yeah, sure. I played baseball, basketball, football. And when I got to high school, I was like, all right, I'm going to play football. It's going to be football and baseball. Hmm. And I remember talking to my travel ball coach. He goes, look, man, there's a fall opportunity to play baseball. I know you love playing football, but what do you see yourself doing? And I was like, well, I want to play baseball at the next level. That's my goal. And he goes, all right. And I ended the phone call, and I'm like, dang, he's kind of like putting me on the spot here. And I was like, look, it's an easy decision for me. I want to go continue to develop as a baseball player. Look, football's great. Basketball's great. But I don't see myself playing those sports, and I want to get to the highest level I can, so I'm going to just commit to baseball. So that's what I did in high school, and it was a blessing to be able to receive some offers, and especially from Nebraska, I felt loved and wanted. And as soon as I got an offer to come here, it was an easy decision for me. With my parents, we're like ready to make this decision and get on campus and get after it. And it was an easy decision, and I'm so happy that as much as I do miss playing football, basketball, like I saw a lot of my teammates and friends playing those sports. It was cool to see how much I developed in the time when I spent just like focusing on the game and building my whether it was defense, offense, mental side of the game. Like I had a lot of development putting those sports aside and focusing just on baseball.
1: What position were you in football?
0: I played everywhere. I was a fullback. I played wide receiver, tight end, and I felt like I was a pretty good player. Like I remember I was going through summer workouts at my freshman year of high school. And they're like, all right, like you're going to go work with varsity. I'm like, I'm a freshman on varsity. Let's go. Like, this is pretty sweet. And then a week later, I'm like, hey, coach, I'm done.
1: Yeah.
0: So he goes, are you quitting on us? Yeah. I'm like, kind of. Like, I don't want to be seen as a quitter. Like, I want to give it my all in everything I do. So that hurt pretty bad for him to say that.
1: Yeah.
0: But at the end of the day, like, they're building a team. They want to have success. And to turn that away was really hard. But at the end of the day, I knew the sacrifice was worth it in order to help develop my game in baseball.
1: Have you talked to Jeter Worthley about, because he's a high school quarterback, just about his skill set and your skill set and sort of compare and contrast your football playing styles?
0: Yeah, sure. I mean, I've talked to Jeter about, I mean, he was a great football player. He's a quarterback, and how, like, he's been our catcher pretty much all year, and how, like, he needs to pretty much be a quarterback back there in order to help our defense and help our pitchers. And he's done a great job at having a voice. Like, being a freshman is extremely tough for me coming in. I felt like I didn't have a voice sometimes. And it wasn't so much my teammates. It was just me being a little shy and not able to do that. But Jeter has been great when it comes to being able to be the quarterback of the defense out there. So just happy for him and happy the way he's developed this year.
1: Do you have any baseball is a massive superstition sport? It is rampant in baseball more than anything else. Do you have a specific game day superstition that you have going on?
0: You know what? I used to like always feel like, oh, I got to wear the same socks. I got to do this each and every day. But now it's just like, look, God's plan. I've just been really focused on the Lord. Honestly, he has already, you know, written out the plan of my life. And I just want to trust in that each and every way. So, having these superstitions don't exist. Whether I, you know, put my left sock on before my right doesn't make a difference on how I go out there and play, because it's already written in his book. So I'm just, you know, focused on that. And I think that's helped free me up a lot. The Lord, my teammates have pushed me in my relationship with the Lord. He's pushed me in my relationship with him. So it's just been something I focused on throughout this season of life. And I'm just so thankful for the time I've spent in Nebraska, because I think baseball's great. The conversations are great. The memories are great. But my relationship has grown so much with Christ. And that's been the biggest thing for me at Nebraska.
1: I know your faith is very, very strong. And for many on this team as well. You know, your teammates and playing with a different second baseman. You play with a few second basemen this year, Jet, and the unselfishness and what he's played. You know, he comes in as a second baseman. He thought maybe he'd be the shortstop this year. And of course, you come back. Play second, moves out to left, and then play in the middle infield with Rhett. What's that been like?
0: Yeah, Rhett Stokes has been I don't even know what word I can use for Rhett Stokes, because it's been such an amazing opportunity to play with that guy. He's got some of the best hands in college baseball I've ever seen. We constantly talk up the middle. He makes the game slow down.

0: around and it makes it fun. Like, I remember being out there and, like, the other day, we would be, like, guessing where the ball would be hit. And there was a ball that we're playing Minnesota. This is last week. We're playing Minnesota. And he goes, I got to pop up to left field here. And this was to end the game on Sunday, I believe. And I'm like, no way. I got a ground ball to you. And he guessed it, and it was a pop up to left field. And it just makes the game so much more fun. Like, not only is he's a great player, he's a great teammate to talk to and have conversations with on the field. So we're always locked in, but we're always, you know, little games on the field, making it fun. So it's a blessing to play with Rhett. And I can't wait to continue to play with him this year. Mm-hmm.
1: Yeah, it's been a fun... defensively, you guys have been near the top in the country. I mean, you've been a sensational fielding percentage team. I think this is my first year here, and seeing Husker Nation, specifically at Haymarket Park, and the crowds that you've had, the records that have been broken this year, the possibility of, hey, you could have postseason here in the NCAAs. What are your thoughts here in your final year as a Husker, seeing what the crowds have been like? And, you know, you've had some big moments defensively, offensively. Hear the roar of the crowd. That's going to make you sore around the base. Especially, you know, I can think of the home run against Iowa, the late game home run you hit against Iowa. It's about as loud as I've heard this ballpark. How fun is it to experience that?
0: Yeah, I feel like my 4 years here, if we continue to set records, but this year has been different for sure. Mm-hmm. I remember telling media one of the days about, like, I don't know how a team can come into Haymarket and feel confident knowing that, like, this whole crowd is behind us. Mm-hmm. I mean, we've been setting records. Like, I remember USC, we set a record, and then Iowa comes, we set another record. The Big Ten, the past couple of years, we've set records there. It's unbelievable at a fan base how we're able to show up for one another, whether it's football, basketball, volleyball, softball, us. Like, there's multiple sports, and Husker Nation continues to show up for everyone in a way that's never seen in college sports. So there is no professional sports team here. It's just Nebraska, and mm-hmm. I love it. It's great.
1: 23-1 this season at home, 15-0 in conference home games. To me, that's a number that really pops off the page. Dylan, we're talking to Dylan Carey, part of the Cornhusker conversation. What's the biggest thing you'll miss about this place when you do move on, play pro, do the whole thing?
0: That's a really tough question. There's so many things. Baseball specific, fan specific. Mm-hmm. Probably just the people coming up after games saying how happy they are that we're Huskers and that they love the development they've seen from us and how, like, we're their favorite players. They show up each and every week. We see the same faces and how they've just enjoyed being a part of this journey that we've been on. For me, it's been the past 4 years. For others, shorter. But they just show so much love and care for us, and I'll never forget signing baseballs for these kids because they just make it so much more than baseball. In the conversations after games, it's truly a blessing and something I'll never forget.
1: Yeah, and your relationship with your coaches too. I mean, Will and Childress and Sirianni and Harvell and Connor and Kyle and all the guys behind the scenes. What have they kind of meant in your journey here as you've grown as a player? As a person, I can imagine you spend just about as much time with them as anybody. What have they meant to you?
0: Yeah, I just think about the conversations we've had my freshman year to now and the development I've had, plus the development they've had as coaches. I think we learn from them just as much as they learn from us. And I really, truly believe that because the conversations that are not just about baseball, but about life, about fun. We've all constantly joke around and have a good time. So just being able to be challenged, but also in a way in which is loving and caring and fun is a blessing and a coaching staff I'm so thankful for, whether it's from the head of the snake, Coach Bolt, to our Yeti, our equipment guy. Like, there's just, like, mm-hmm. it's constant, like challenges, but it's constant fun. And I'm just so thankful for those guys pushing me in a way I'll never have again in college baseball. So I'll definitely take this time with them and run with it and be thankful for it. And I can't wait for whenever the season may end to have that conversation about just thanking them for what they've done for me in my development and in my career.
1: One of the best shortstops in college baseball, Dylan Carey, here with us on the Cornhusker Conversation. One final thing. I know Jackson Vetter, who's the video guy, of course, it does an awesome job. All the cinematic recaps you see on social media, that's Jackson. But he, you guys golf a little bit, right? I know you golfed recently, and I think Mac's a big golfer. Rhett's a big golfer. Mm-hmm. I'm sure I'm missing a few guys that are big golfers. What's that game looking like nowadays? I'm sure you don't do a whole lot during the season, I would imagine. Does it mess up your swing or anything? It seems like it hasn't had any effect on you.
0: Yeah, no, honestly, it's kind of what you think. I mean, whether it helps you or not, I think it personally helps me. I think okay. These guys also agree it helps them because it gets their mind off of the game.
1: It's like your escape.
0: It's your escape, and Vetter was able to invite us out for golf, and he actually had a free round for us, which was a blessing. We got to go out to Ashland Country Club and play some golf, and I got to ride in a car with Vetter, and he's been here for 4 years. I've been here for 4 years. We've had classes together in the College of Business, and to be able to develop that relationship with him and just hang out and see what he does. Like, what he does is truly amazing. Like, mm-hmm. It's a gift. Like, we'll be on the plane. It'll be an hour-long flight. And he produces this awesome video. I'm like, how'd you do that? He goes, I don't know. I was like, hey, you want to golf tomorrow? He goes, let's do it. Vetter's been amazing. The guys have been amazing to him. He's been such a blessing to have on the team. He's like another teammate of ours. So it's I'm going to miss him a lot after this year, but I can't wait to continue to make memories, whether that's on the field or on the golf course with that dude. So so thankful for him.
1: No, great stuff ahead, and the postseason is ahead for Dylan Carey and this Husker group, which has done just tremendous things this year, broken a lot of different records, whether it's attendance or just wins within conference, and a lot of good things trending here into the postseason. Dylan, we appreciate you so much for the time. Thanks for coming in.
0: Yeah, thanks for having me. Appreciate it.
2: Great stuff with Dylan Carey, the Husker shortstop. He'll enter in tonight, 346, 14 home runs, 63 RBI. He has eclipsed a lot of career numbers in what he's done this year, coming back and with that chip on his shoulder, trying to prove a point. Before we step away, a couple of news items. Softball again off to the Women's College World Series. 9-1 run rule win over Oklahoma State. Take down the Cowgirls in two games. The winner of this one, the Huskers warming up right now here at the Chuck against Oregon. The winner of this one will take on officially UCLA in tomorrow's championship game. A walk-off three-run home run from the Bruins in the bottom of the ninth. They have now walked off in their two wins here in this tournament. So that is setting the table for the Huskers and the Ducks. And this crowd is looking like it is going to be large and a lot of scarlet and cream in the audience. We'll step aside. The guys calling the game, Ben and Nick, will be back with you on the other side on the Huskers Radio Network.
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11: It's a Big Ten Tournament semifinal number 2, Nebraska and Oregon. The winner to take on number 1 ranked UCLA tomorrow at 2 o'clock for a chance to raise a trophy here before Selection Monday on Memorial Day. Ben McLaughlin rejoined by my broadcast partner, Nick Hanley. Nick, this is, of course, a fourth matchup of these two teams going back to the matchup in Eugene. Oregon took 2 of 3 from the Huskers. Very competitive series. And I think for me, it's going to start with what they're going to see on the mound tonight. Will Sanford's going to get the ball. The Oregon ace, he struck out 12 Huskers that day in Eugene. And I know Nebraska's going to be very focused on the fastball. That gave Nebraska a lot of problems in Eugene.
12: Yeah, he was able to change the eye level extremely well in elevating that fastball, too. And now it's the pitch that not only Nebraska's having such a tough time being able to catch up to, but also that discipline when it was running above the letters. And you mentioned the 12 strikeouts. And that was an odd game because you did have the weather delay. They resume play. Obviously, Will Sanford and Ty Horn were no longer a factor in that game when they resumed. But then you had Oregon reigniting their offense. And then Nebraska, they really had a thunderous comeback and make that thing a lot more tight. Ended up losing that game by one. And so you're right. The question is, what did you learn from that first time around seeing Will Sanford? And you got to also speak of the environment here. Look, Oregon, they support that baseball program very well in Eugene. They obviously had a very large contingent there. This is going to be nothing like they've played in before. So how does that impact Nebraska being able to play a little bit more confidently in the batter's box, knowing that the more pressure you can put on Will Sanford and the more pitches you can spit on that are out of the zone where he's trying to get you to swing on his terms, the more times you can frustrate him, get that traffic going, this place comes alive, and we know what happens in that dugout as well.
11: Well, I think what we were rooting for earlier this morning was, regardless of who Nebraska was going to play, make it stressful, make it tough, yeah. You know, make the high leverage arms throw. Unfortunately, Washington provided very little resistance to Oregon today. 5 Oregon home runs, and they live and die by the strikeout on the mound, and they were very successful with that. But 5 home runs, 5 solo home runs, we learned that in Eugene. This is a team typically under Mark Wazikowski that lives and dies by the slug.
12: And it goes right back to the importance for Gavin Blackowitz tonight, and that is being able to limit that traffic, being in the zone. If you get beat by getting something driven through the infield, you'll take that as opposed to administering those free passes where all of a sudden that long ball becomes a 2 or a 3-run swing as opposed to a solo home run. We know with what Nebraska's capable of offensively and what they have done with the big innings, the solo shots aren't typically going to hurt you. In fact, you look at that one win that Nebraska had in Eugene, it was a handful of home runs and a handful of slug that we saw from that Nebraska offense. So I think for Gavin Blackowitz, it is all about controlling that strike zone, working ahead, being able to spot up those pitches, understanding, again, guys like Laya and Lewaki who had the multi-homer performances against Nebraska and Eugene. You got to be mindful of where their hot zone is, but still be able to be aggressive enough to attack them and work ahead.
11: You love the advantage you get playing in these environments. I just told you a little bit ago, man, you just don't take this for granted. Seeing all the people come in through the gates, you can see the parking lots over here are full. You know the lot back behind left field's full, probably have been full for a while with their own festivities, keeping them busy. But the thing is, you know, when you look at this Oregon lineup, guys like Cooney and Smith and Mabius and Maloney and Brooks, they all played in this game last year. So this isn't going to be, had this been Washington or somebody else, this isn't going to be new to some of these guys. They're going to know what to expect tonight.
12: It's a little different. I will say that because you had that 9 a.m. game that was a continuation from Friday, never played. So then you had to start it off at 9 a.m. And it was a decent crowd. It was a late arriving crowd. And really by the fifth inning on, there was a good presence of Husker fans, as you would expect, but nothing like we're going to see tonight. But you're right. I think that experience just playing in this environment, besides just the crowd noise and the atmosphere, but we talk about it so often, and that's the dimensions of this ballpark, understanding how much ground you have in foul territory, understanding how the ball typically travels off the bat, being able to really lock in to that environment that you can be as sound as you can defensively. Nebraska, for the most part in this tournament, usually has that advantage because they will have played here at least 3 times, and if not more because of how many times you play in the Big Ten tournament. They'll have that advantage on their opponent, but I think you bring up a solid point about this current Oregon team. They saw a lot of this last year against this very team.
11: Nebraska and Oregon, round 4. Huskers trying to even up the season series. Ducks trying to further bolster their case for a regional host. Everything on the line at this point in time in college baseball. Teams either fighting for the automatic berth, fighting on the right side of the bubble, or in this case, 2 regional host potentials going toe-to-toe here in Omaha. Crowd is filing in. We see the sections all the way out to the foul poles are being occupied, which tells us they've at least opened seating into sections 100 down to section 124. Don't yet see anybody in the outfield, but it's going to be pushing 15,000, if not a little bit north of that here tonight between the Cornhuskers and the Ducks. We're going to step aside for our first break. When we come back, we'll hear a conversation with Nebraska head coach Will Bolt. We're headed to a 7:03 first pitch here in Omaha. Head coach is next on the Huskers Radio Network.
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11: Welcome back to Omaha today. Nebraska and Oregon play in the semifinal, the Big Ten tournament. Welcome in head coach Will Bolt. Well, nothing about yesterday was typical. The start time, the end time, how have the guys kind of handled today? You know, try to get some kind of sleep, some kind of rest in preparation to go compete at another high level here tonight.
17: Yeah, I would imagine nobody got to bed, probably to sleep at least before 3:30 or 4 o'clock. So did give them the good graces this morning, and you know, no mandatory team breakfast, so they could kind of sleep in a little bit. But you know, I'm sure they got out and about with their families, and I know I saw a bunch of them, you know, down in Old Market walking around, and you know, the guys were fired up in the hitters meeting. I know that. You know, we get a chance to make amends in a game we felt like we let slip through the cracks last time we faced them, and really good challenge today against a team that's playing really well.
11: Speaking of hitters, Case Anderson yesterday, I mean, it's so, we talk about this every postseason, to get a big swing early in the game. A lot of times you're going to see an ace right there to kind of set the tone, and he kind of put the offense on his back yesterday. What did you see out of him yesterday?
17: Yeah, it's interesting because he woke up a couple days ago with his back was kind of locked up on him, and I was a little worried going into yesterday morning whether he was going to be able to go or not, and he said he felt great, and you know, Tanner Fowler did a great job with him, just making sure that he was ready to rock, and just looked real confident in the box. You know, Sandy, when he's aggressive early in the count, is kind of what I always keep impressing upon him, is that I love it when he swings the bat because good things typically happen. I mean, his bat moves in the middle of the field well, and so he's able to keep that ball fair last night. He got a first pitch cutter. You know, we saw the slug show up for him, and hitting in the middle of the order there, you know, that's what we got to have.
11: Speaking of big swings early, it's always important to get zeros early. Carson was able to do that, get the team into the game, get the crowd into the game. What did you see out of him last night?
17: Yeah, he'd set the tone. I mean, he got the zero and then allowed us to go to work offensively, and then he got his shutdown innings in there. I thought he was masterful. It was a little tough break there in the seventh that leadoff hitter got on via strikeout, you know, and then the two-strike homer. But I thought he pitched very, very well. No walks. You know, he continues to impress.
11: I know some people probably wondering why Ty Horn was back in the bullpen yesterday. With the structure of the tournament, with regionals looming, I know it's super important to get these guys work. What did you see out of Ty? And again, kind of flip-flopping roles back to the bullpen.
17: Yeah, he made some competitive pitches in there. You know, the inning that they got a couple guys on base, he got a couple punch-outs there. Fastball was outstanding. I mean, it's kind of what we've seen from him out of the bullpen was mid-90s with the fastball, and really had some good ride to it. So obviously gave us a good bridge there to get the ball to Jay Sean. Now, we in a perfect scenario, you know, maybe Ty finishes that game and we don't have to use both of them. But the game called for that. We couldn't stretch the lead far enough and, you know, felt like it was the right move.
18: One more word on last night. Got to be about the crowd. I mean, into the wee hours of the morning, they were into the game. They were loud. I mean, just, we talk about this pretty much every time we visit. Just don't take those guys for granted.
17: No, I mean, our guys can feel the presence. You know, we come out of the tunnel there, you know, we figure out we get to play. I mean, the crowd's electric already at that point, and they start kind of coming from out from underneath the concourse there, like it, like kind of you know, like a moth to the flame, and it was awesome to see. And you know, they were, like you said, they were loud. The moments that, you know, they really sparked us, it just got really loud when it was a 3-1 count with Stokes, and kind of propelled, you know, that moment, I felt like. And Ty, they were on their feet for his punch out, first and second, and big difference maker. It's so rare what we have here with the fan base, and you know, hopefully we can replicate that tonight.
18: We have more with Coach coming up on the Huskers Radio Network.
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18: Tonight, the Huskers and Ducks, fourth time these two teams have played. You mentioned, you know, teams anxious to get another crack at Samford tonight. What have you seen from him since the last time we faced him, and what are we going to be prepared for tonight?
17: Yeah, he's a guy we knew going into the game. He likes his fastball, about 75% fastballs on the year. It's a good one. He's got a really good curveball, too. So, you know, the thing that we, you know, last time out, we scored first, but we had a chance for some crooked numbers and just didn't move the ball. You know, we're going to need to do a better job. You know, the two out hitting is great, but it's hard to rely on that. You know, the runners at third and less than two outs, just putting the ball in play. We need to be better at that. We were not great against him last time in those situations where we could have stretched the lead. So we need to just take the breaking ball and get the fastball and, you know, get some information from the breaking ball early in the count so we know which one looks like a strike with two strikes.
18: Oregon was Oregon. Five home runs earlier today. They obviously used the home run out in Eugene. How does Gavin stay off the barrel tonight?
17: Yeah, I mean, he's got obviously the middle of the plate. You know, they're going to do some damage in the middle of the plate. So just executing pitches and, but at the same time, trusting his stuff as well. And, you know, not creating, you know, big innings with walks and hit by pitches. And, you know, three-run homer is what beat you, not the solo homer. So, again, attack the plate, but execute pitches, you know, on the corners and you know, make sure the breaking ball's down when called for.
18: All right, where'd you go on the lineup card tonight?
17: You got Moyers leading off. Worthley's in the 2-0. He's going to catch tonight. Carries it short. Sandy's at first. Grigo's in right. Jeske's going to slide into Fikes' spot. And DH, Overbeek's at third. Bucks in left. And Stokes is at second.
18: Good luck, Coach.
17: Thank you.
18: Coach Bolt here with this pregame. We got more coming up. This is Big Red.
0: Hey, you going to the Comedy Festival this year?
1: The what?
0: The Great American Comedy Festival.
1: What's that?
0: The festival they have every year that honors Johnny Carson?
1: Every year? Since when?
0: Like 2008.
1: What?
0: Where? At the Johnny Carson Theater.
1: In Norfolk?
0: Yeah.
1: Well, who's performing?
0: Charlie Behrens is the headliner this year.
1: Charlie Behrens? I see his videos all the time. He's hilarious.
0: Right? They're also bringing in Bluebird Improv with Matt Walsh. And a bunch of other funny improvisers.
1: That's a pretty cool lineup.
0: And they bring in a bunch of other nationally known comics. They have a world-class magic and comedy show. And the adults-only late show at the District Event Center.
1: And this is in Norfolk?
0: Yeah.
1: Norfolk, Nebraska.
0: Yes. Look, go to their website, GreatAmericanComedyFestival.com. You can buy tickets there, see their full lineup, even check out who's performed in the past.
1: Huh. You know, they really should publicize this festival more.
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12: 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Here we go to the final semifinal of the Big Ten Tournament. Winner will take on UCLA tomorrow right here at Charles Schwab Field at 2 p.m. Nebraska and Oregon going head-to-head for the fourth time. Oregon winning the series against Nebraska. Go back to April in Eugene, where it was Oregon winning Friday, Nebraska evening it up on the Saturday game, and then it was Oregon winning the rubber match on a Sunday game by one run. Oregon will be the visitors on the scoreboard. They won earlier today, 9-4 over Washington, eliminating the Huskies. While Nebraska, a 6-4 winner last night against Michigan, eliminating the Wolverines. Let's take a look at the Oregon starting lineup. The Ducks come in with a record of 39-15 on the season. Leading off and playing second base will be junior Ryan Cooney. Cooney, a .339 hitter. He was 4-for-10 in the series against Nebraska. He's got 8 home runs and 39 driven in on the season. Batting second, playing right field, will be the freshman, Angel Laya. A .297 hitter, 57 hits, 13 home runs, had 2 against Nebraska, went 3-for-9 against the Huskers. Batting third, playing third base, the senior, Drew Smith, a .327 hitter. He's got 15 home runs on the year with 55 driven in, slugging .604. Smith was 3-for-11 with a pair of RBI against Nebraska. In the cleanup spot for the Ducks will be their first baseman, Braden Jaxa. Jaxa, also a freshman, hitting .318 on the season. 47 hits, 4 doubles, 9 home runs, 29 driven in. Jaxa was 4-of-13 against the Big Red. Hitting fifth, doing the catching, will be Burke Lee Mabius. Mabius, a .304 hitter with 45 hits, 7 home runs. He's driven in 28, 3-for-9 against the Huskers back in April. Batting sixth, doing the DHing, will be Nulavai Lawaki. He was a big problem against the Huskers, goes 5-for-14 with several RBI, had 3 home runs in the entire series. .324 on the season, he's got 11 home runs total, 28 driven in on the year, slugging .695. Batting seventh, playing short, will be Maddox Maloney, junior, hitting .234 on the year. He's got 45 hits, 11 home runs, 37 driven in. Maloney was 3-for-11 against Nebraska. Batting eighth, in Plains center field will be Jack Brooks, a .253 hitter. The junior with 38 hits, 7 doubles, 6 home runs, 26 driven in. And rounding out the lineup for Oregon will be left fielder, sophomore Jax Jimenez. 1-for-8 against the Huskers. .285 hitter on the year with 41 hits, 10 doubles, 3 home runs, and 23 driven in. Starting pitcher for Oregon will be Will Sanford. The sophomore comes in with a .408 earned run average, 7-2 on the season, making his 15th appearance, his 15th start. He's pitched 68 and a third innings this season, allowing 48 hits, 34 runs, 31 of those earned. He has struck out 96 while walking at 36, opponents hitting only 190 against Will Sanford. Head coach in his fourth season with Oregon is Mark Wasikowski. Assistant coaches are Matt Floor, Jack Martyr, and Brett Thomas. Now time to take a look at the Nebraska starting lineup. Huskers coming in at 42-14, second place finish in the Big Ten regular season. Leading off in plain center field will be junior Mack Moyer. Moyer, .367 on the year, 83 hits with a team high, 4 home runs, 35 driven in. He was 0-for-5 last night against Michigan. Batting second and back in the catching spot will be Jeter Worthley. Jeter DH'd last night where he went 3-for-4. The freshman hitting .324 on the season with 57 hits, 2 home runs, and he's driven in 20 on the year. Batting third, playing short, will be Dylan Carey. Carey, the senior, .346 on the year, 79 hits. He's got 16 doubles on the year, a team-high 14 home runs, and a team-high 63 driven in, .618 in the slugging percentage department. Cleaning up for the Huskers, it'll be the first baseman, Case Sanderson, who had a monster game, a home run shy of the cycle. He drove in 3. He was 3-for-4 with a single, a double, and a triple, .373 on the season with 79 hits, 6 home runs, and Case has driven in 48 on the season. Batting fifth, playing right field, will be the freshman, Drew Grieco, .346 on the year. RBI single last night, he was 1-for-4. He's got 56 total hits on the year with 13 doubles, 7 home runs, 44 driven in, the Big Ten Freshman of the Year. Batting sixth, playing back in the starting lineup for Nebraska and doing the DHing will be Will Jeske. Jeske at .333 on the year, 28 hits. He's got 6 doubles, 5 home runs, and he has driven in 18 on the season. Batting seventh and playing third base will be Joshua Overbeek. Beek hitting .266 on the 26 campaign. He's got 50 hits, 11 doubles, 3 home runs, 32 driven in, 1-for-4 last night against Michigan. Batting eighth and getting the start in left field will be senior Jet Buck. Buck, a .308 hitter with 64 hits, 15 doubles. He's got 9 home runs. He's driven in 48. Wore the collar last night, was 0-for-3. And rounding out the lineup for Nebraska, for the Huskers, playing second will be senior Rhett Stokes. 2-for-4 last night. Stokes at .308 on the season. 45 hits, 7 doubles, 3 home runs. He has driven in 25 on the year. Starting pitcher for Nebraska will be sophomore righty Gavin Blackowitz. Blackowitz comes in with a .382 earned run average. 4-2 on the year, making his 15th appearance. This will be his 14th start. He does have one complete game on the year. He's pitched 61 and a third innings, allowing 53 hits, 31 runs. 26 of those are earned. He has struck out 70 while walking 25. Team's hitting .237 against Gavin Blackowitz. And with more on Nebraska's starting pitcher, it's time for our Nebraska-born pitching preview. Here's pitching coach Rob Childress on what he wants to see from Blackowitz tonight against the Ducks.
4: Well, Oregon is coming off a game which they got rolling offensively. They slugged really well, and we've got to do a great job slowing them down. He's got to be able to land the breaking ball and hitter counts and establish the fact that he can throw a changeup against some of their left-handed hitters just to get them off the fastball. The crowd is going to be great, and much like last night, Carson did a great job of just getting us into the fight and getting us into the rhythm of the game, and that's what our expectation with Block tonight. He would do the same thing.
12: Nebraska roots run deep where tradition and community thrive. 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Head coach for Nebraska in his seventh season is Will Bolt. Pitching coach, as you just heard from there, is Rob Childress. Assistant coaches, Lance Arvell and Mike Sirianni. Director of player development is Kyle Nicholson. And director of ops and the birthday boy today, Connor Behrens. Happy birthday to Connor. He does a lot of the work both on and off the field for this program. Sending him a special birthday wish, and no, Nebraska probably feel a little extra incentive to give Connor Behrens a good birthday present with a victory and trying to get Huskers back into a championship Sunday here at Charles Schwab Field. Our umpires for tonight's game, calling the balls and strikes, will be Grady Smith.
5: First base umpire will be Mike Lusky. Second base umpire, Dave Condon. And the third base umpire will be Mike Fichter. Our dimensions here at Charles Schwab Field, down the left field line. It's 335, bullpen right behind there. It will be the Husker bullpen tonight. Home team occupying the third base dugout and that left field bullpen. Your power alleys in both left and right center field are 375. It's 408 to straightaway center. And down the right field line, also 335. The all-natural surface, the gem here of college baseball. Huskers and the Ducks will get ready to do action once again. The fourth time between these two teams. And when you think about how tight this series was back in Eugene, it was Nebraska with a two-run victory on Saturday. Oregon was able to beat Nebraska in the series by a combined two runs between the Friday and the Sunday victory. Crowd continues to file in here at Charles Schwab Field. We are looking at least 15,000, could be greater, as the Huskers look to try capture a three-peat in the Big Ten tournament. Winning in 24, the improbable run last year, taking down UCLA in the Big Ten championship. This year, only had to play in the quarterfinal. They win that game last night, 6-4 over Michigan. Mentioned Oregon had to be delayed. They played earlier today, where they were able to eliminate Washington. They win that one by a score of 9-4. Winner will take on UCLA. It was the Bruins, able to walk off their crosstown rival USC earlier today. What will we see tonight? Should be a great atmosphere. Two great teams. Your second place finisher in the regular season versus the third place finisher in the regular season. Excited to see how this one unfolds. So when we return, we are going to have the first pitch and what should be a great atmosphere for college baseball. It's the Oregon Ducks taking on Nebraska here in the Big Ten semifinal. Don't go anywhere, as we are coming right back here on the Huskers Radio Network.
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back alongside Nick Hanley. I'm Ben McLaughlin. Josh Hilkeman producing for us in our Acres Broadcast Center. National Anthem has finished up. Crowd still filing in here at the Chuck. We have made it to the sections of both foul poles. If you're unfamiliar with how this works, they kind of open sections up as needed, starting closer to the dugouts and then slowly working your way out to the foul poles. So, as you would expect, more populated on the third base side for the Cornhuskers as the home team and the two seed. I see a couple of dots of green speckled through the crowd on the first base side behind the Oregon dugout, but it is 99-1 in favor of Nebraska in terms of fan support, as you'd expect in this Big Ten semifinal. The Huskers have won 10 straight in this tournament and looking for another championship berth, as are the Ducks. Both teams fighting for a regional host. Hopefully the committee's paying close attention to what's happening throughout this tournament and, of course, here tonight. Oregon won earlier today to get their ticket into the semifinals. They took down Washington by the score of 9-4. Nebraska downed Michigan last night and this morning, a final of 6-4. Huskers take the field, and the crowd encouraging their Huskers, including starting pitcher Gavin Blackowitz. 73 degrees here at the ballpark. Wind straight out of the south at 4 miles an hour. Gusts up to 6 right now. The flag in dead center, gently blowing in from center field. Defense behind Blackowitz. Jet Buck in left. Mac Moyer patrolling center. No possum out on the center field wall, at least for right now. Drew Grigo in right. Joshua Overbeek at the hot corner. Dylan Carey, the Big Ten's defensive player of the year, manning his shortstop position. Rhett Stokes at second base. There'll be some more fireworks between he and his counterpart, Ryan Cooney. We got 9 innings to decide that. Case Sanderson at first. Jeter Worthley back behind the dish, catching for the Huskers here tonight. Huskers in there, red tops, white pants, piped in red. White script Nebraska in cursive across the chest. Red socks, red hats, white block N on the front for the Huskers. Oregon going a different route. Not typical baseball uniforms. The all black, black tops, black pants, black socks, black hats. You've got that neon yellow Oregon in all caps across the chest. And the block O on the front for the Ducks. Rematch of earlier this year, Oregon taking 2 of 3, 2 one-run games and a two-run game. Very competitive three-game series in Eugene. Blackowitz ready to make start number 14. He is 4-2, an ERA of 3.82. 70 strikeouts for the sophomore right-hander. In Gavin's last start against Minnesota, 4 2/3. He did allow 10 hits and 6 runs. No walks. He struck out 6. I will remind you, that was a very hitter-friendly ballpark in